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Ow! This is the Diz.

Welcome to KDVS 90.3 FM in Davis. My name is Dr. Andy, and this is Dr. Andy's Poetry and Technology Hour. Every Wednesday afternoon for the last quarter century, Dr. Andy has delved deep into the basement of Freeborn Hall, a now largely empty building that still holds a remnant of yesteryear. When I say yesteryear, I don't even mean yesterdecade, but yestercentury and yestermillennium. For KDVS has been an important part of Freeborn Hall for decades and decades now. That's why our microphones are so old. And for 25 of those years, I've been coming down to 14 Lower Freeborn to share with you poetry and pundits, prognosticators, people who care about creativity, interviews with fascinating creative professionals. We talk about a topic that came up in my Substack essay for today: how do we build a local cultural community? What events, what networks, what connections, what funding, what audiences? What is it that we need to build something special and local? Well, that's what KDVS offers you every day of the year. Locally chosen programming, news about local topics, and public affairs programs on subjects that you'll never find anywhere else, such as the connection between poetry and technology. For instance, on this week's show, we will feature an interview with both poets who will be featuring tomorrow at Poetry Night in the John Atsoulis Gallery, details at poetryindavis.com. Molly Fisk will be my first guest. She has a new book out. It's called Walking Wheel Poems. It was just published by Red Hen Press last month. She's the author of a number of poetry collections, and her work as a poet and otherwise has been widely lauded. We'll be joined by Molly Fisk, herself a radio personality, in just a few minutes. Kirsten Casey is our second poet. She served as Nevada County Poet Laureate from 2021 to 2025. She's also worked for a long time for California Poets in the Schools. We'll find out more about that. Both of these important poets will be featuring tomorrow night, the 21st of May, at the John Atsoulis Gallery. But first, you'll get to hear them here on this radio show. So stick around. If we have time at the very end, I might read to you from that Substack essay I just published. But first, we'll be back in a moment with Molly Fisk on Dr. Andy's Poetry and Technology Hour. Stick around.

0: 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Molly Fisk is my first guest on the program today. She and Kirsten Casey will be reading tomorrow at the John Natsoulis Gallery as part of Poetry Night. Details at poetryanddavis.com. Molly Fisk was born in San Francisco. She earned a degree at Radcliffe College, Harvard University, and then an MBA at Simmons College, Graduate School of Management. She has a new book of poetry. It's titled Walking Wheel, Poems, and it was published just last month by Red Hen Press. Molly Fisk is also the author of the poetry collections The More Difficult Beauty, Listening to Winter, Terrain, and a volume of radio essays, Blow Drying a Chicken, Observations from a Working Poet. Her many honors include fellowships from the National Endowment for the Arts, the Marin Arts Council, and the California Arts Council, as well as a Robinson Jeffers Torhouse Poetry Prize in Poetry, a Dogwood Prize, and a grant from the Corporation for Public Broadcasting. Molly Fisk served as Nevada County's Poet Laureate from 2017 to 2019. She now lives in Nevada City, California, but she'll be coming out of the hills tomorrow evening to join us as one of our featured poets at Poetry Night here in the city of Davis. Molly Fisk, welcome to Dr. Andy's Poetry and Technology Hour.
1: Thank you so much.
0: Great to have you here, and congratulations on your new book, Walking Wheel, Poems.
1: Thank you. It's actually a novel in verse.
0: Well, I was going to ask you about that because I haven't purchased my copy yet. That'll be for tomorrow. But I understand that Walking Wheel takes readers into the lives of newlyweds in 1875. That sounds more like the topic of a novel than a book of poetry. So I'm wondering how it was that this book came about in the form that it took.
1: Well, I would never have decided to write a novel because they're so long and they're dense, and I'm a poet. But I started writing poems about these two people. I started in 1998. They just kind of sort of showed up in my head, and I wrote a few poems. And over the years, I kept doing it. I guess it was sort of like a side gig, a lark in my mind, and I wasn't thinking it was going to end up being a book. And then suddenly I had 50 poems, and I thought, oh, guess what? This is going to be a book, and which was kind of fun and kind of daunting because I'd written the poems one at a time without any idea of a timeline to it.
0: Right.
1: So once I figured out it was going to be a book, I had to go back and rearrange everything so that the weather worked and the seasons worked and the crops worked. And our female protagonist, Phoebe, does get pregnant, and she has a pregnancy that needs to be of a standard length, but I was having her have her third month for 4 months in a row and things like that. So I had to do all this continuity work.
0: That's fascinating. And these, as you're suggesting, are typically concerns that we don't have to involve ourselves with. You know, many of our friends who write novels, They employ programs or even use spreadsheets, create databases so that we can better understand the continuity in the world that's been built.
1: Right.
0: We poets don't typically have to think about that. Did this involve you setting out a great number of pieces of paper out on a really big floor, as we often do when we're assembling manuscripts, or was there another strategy that you used?
1: I had another method, partly because I have some cats, and anything on the floor belongs to them. So I actually, maybe this was influenced by the time period, but I strung up all this garden twine in my kitchen and hung the poems with clothespins all over the place. For 2 weeks, I could hardly move in the kitchen. And then I figured out sort of where things should go, and I'm sure that there are a couple of things I haven't caught, but nobody's told me yet that there's some ridiculousness in there.
0: Well, I would think that there would be some small edits, such as changing a 3 to a 6, if you want to change where Phoebe is with her pregnancy. But there
1: right.
0: might be other changes that would upset a rhythm or necessitate removing a key image, I'm imagining. And so how did you manage with those kinds of challenges?
1: Mostly, I think I rewrote maybe four or five of the poems so that they would work better in the book. But quite a few I left out. And then I had to write more to figure out how to really make it flow better as one arc. And the poem, it's got 99 poems in there, so I had to write another 49 in the end.
0: Was it difficult when you were basically writing poems to order to fill in kind of a continuity or a narrative? Was it difficult with regard to, I don't know, inspiration or your regular rhythm? Because often when we start a poem, part of the magic is we don't know where it's going to end up. But I bet there were a few poems where you knew that it had to include something in order to perform the function of transitioning, say, from the effect of one chapter to another.
1: Yeah. Well, one of the things I had to do, and I had written her pregnancy into the poems that I'd sort of randomly written, but I had not done anything about describing childbirth, and I don't have children myself, but I've got a bunch of friends who've got children, and some of them I saw be born. So I did, people are always saying, you must have done so much research, and I really didn't do much research. I've been reading about the West since I was a little kid, and I love some of those old stories, and so I knew a lot of stuff already when I was writing the poems. But I had to go, I had to describe the, I wanted this to not be a traditional, I wasn't trying to write a Western, and I wasn't trying to write a love story. I was trying to write about work and how much work everybody did back then that we don't do now. And as I was going along, I started thinking, well, so many books about the West leave out women's lives, women's physical lives. So there's some sex poems in this book, and there's one poem that mentions menstruation, which is never in any Western book. And then I went through the probably six poems having to do with her labor and delivery. And I interviewed friends, and I have, luckily my high school best friend became a midwife. She's retired now, but eventually I gave the book to her and I said, would you please help me deal with this? And she said, this is a mess, and so help me fix a bunch of stuff.
0: Well, with regard, I guess there are a couple kinds of labor, Phoebe's labor and then Phoebe's labor, like in the kitchen. There's so much wood to be chopped, I would imagine.
1: And the whole book is about wood.
0: Yeah. And so,
1: and the bread,
0: and chopping wood, and baking bread are, as you suggested, are two topics that we don't see in Western novels or Western movies. But I guess they were both foundational to the survival of the characters when they were stepping into saloons or working with horses, let's say.
1: Yeah, absolutely, and. Speaking of horses, they made their own nails. They made their own horseshoes. I mean, they made everything. It's really fascinating to think about.
0: If you're just joining us, Molly Fisk is my guest, and we're talking about her new book of poetry. And as you can hear, it's got a lot of narrative in it as well. It's called Walking Wheel Poems. Before we get to an example from the book, Molly, I'm wondering if you could tell us about the year 1875. This is in part a technology show, so I'm wondering if there were certain technologies that did or did not exist well before 1875, or others that popped up soon thereafter. One thinks of the railroad eventually, that you did or did not want to include, and if that came into play at all with how you situated this new book of poetry.
1: I wanted the era to be after the gold rush. I live in a gold rush town, and everybody talks about the gold rush, and I'm just not interested in repeating things. So I wanted them to be a generation past that. So I have them moving from Oregon down to the very northeast corner of California in the Surprise Valley to a town called Cedarville. And that gave me room to kind of have them begin again, but not be doing all the things everybody knows about. And then I didn't want them to have electricity. I didn't want them to have any sewing machines or anything in any way mechanical. I mean, there's plenty of mechanical stuff that happens just with your hands and making things. But I didn't want to have the ease that we have now. So that was my general idea. Walking wheel, by the way, is a spinning wheel. And lots of people think that it has to do with wagons and transportation, but it's actually a really large spinning wheel that you stand up and kind of move back and forth. You're not exactly walking around, but you do have to move, sway back and forth from one foot to the other to use it.
0: Interesting. So it's almost like approximating indoor walking while
1: right.
0: at the wheel.
1: Yeah.
0: Well, I think people at home would love to hear a poem from Molly Fisk's new book, Walking Wheel Poems. Which one would you like to share with us this afternoon?
1: I'm actually going to start at the beginning.
0: Great.
1: The book opens with two poems, one called Bride and one called Groom, and they're set in the place where they end up. It's not the real beginning. And then the third poem is the beginning of the story. So this is called Bride. She wakes and dresses quickly in the dark, buttoning her bodice one-handed, her other palm smoothing back the sheet against its linen companion, a pillowcase etched around with her smallest stitches. Both newly released from the hope chest, she tended so carefully. Into what? Into this thin mountain air and strangeness. She folds the counterpane up over the pillows, lying there like two heads facing the ceiling, and then bends to shove stockinged feet into her boots. She blows on the banked fire in the stove for a long time until a flame tongues up. Out the door with a woolen shawl to pull warm eggs from under the laying hens. Four this morning, that will please him. And breaks them into the skillet, already spitting grease. How clearly the common gestures are revealed in a new setting, she thinks. My elbow lifting as the eggshell cracks is a teal's wing. Spoon coffee into the pot, and my wrist cocks like a ground squirrel's inquisitive head. The goat's bell tinkles from the field, and through the window she sees his brown dog race across the yard, each paw kicking up a little explosion of dust. And here he comes after, a tall, square-shouldered man in a felt hat, carrying the bucket in one hand and swinging the milking stool in the other, his eyes on the hill behind the house. He's cutting trees in his mind, she thinks, measuring how many for the barn, and then he sees her at the window and almost smiles.
0: Oh, that's beautiful.
1: Thank you.
0: Do we stay in the book? Do we stay primarily with Phoebe's consciousness as we enjoy the poems in Walking Wheel?
1: It moves back and forth between the two of them. And I think mostly the readers I'm hearing from now are saying Phoebe's a little more represented. There's also some, you know, omniscient narration that happens that sort of describes things about both of them. But it's pretty braided together between the two of them, which was fun, you know.
0: Sometimes we think of poetry as kind of an overheard interior conversation. And so I'm wondering, as you represent a story with poems, did you consciously try to write different sorts of poems or poems from different points of view or with different cadences or with different vocabularies when you were representing, say, the three entities that we've mentioned so far, the bride, the groom, and the omniscient narrator?
1: I did not. I mean, I tried to think from the point of view of one woman and one man and what they would be doing. But I don't really plan things. I don't really do things on purpose with poetry.
0: Uh-huh.
1: I very much accept what shows up and like what shows up and get surprised. So in a way, they might sound similar to each other. There's a kind of calmness to both of them. The other thing that was strange was I was writing about people, and it turns out once I looked at it and looked at the time period, these people are teenagers. And I hadn't thought about that at all, but they're very young because that's what it was like in 1875. People got married when they were 16 and 17.
0: Right.
1: So I didn't make any concessions for that just because I hadn't thought of it when I was writing them.
0: If you're just joining us, Molly Fisk is my guest today on Dr. Andy's Poetry and Technology Hour. She'll be reading with Kirsten Casey tomorrow at the John Natsoulis Gallery, 521 First Street here in the city of Davis. Everyone's invited to this event. There will be some books for sale, I imagine, and we'll have an open mic after our two featured poets. I'm wondering, as you were busy writing poems, but not on purpose, as it were, was there a particular poem that once you wrote it, you thought to yourself, oh, now I understand what the book is doing. Now that I've written this poem, maybe a bridge between sections or a bridge between objectives for yourself as a poet?
1: There was not. I wrote about 50 poems, and I was really not paying attention. You know, I was doing, making a living and writing other books and all that. But I had to do a talk at our local library about writing, and I sort of found the file and thought, oh, I could read them some of these. And I took, I think, 10 or 11 and gave a talk about writing poetry, and then I read these poems. And one of the audience members said, if I had some anonymous file in my computer that was full of 50 poems, I'd make them into a book. And then that was when I was like, oh, my goodness, why have I not even thought of this before?
0: Right.
1: And then really the job was, besides continuity, the job was to sort of think, okay, how long is this book? What kind of time period for them am I going to cover? And I probably wrote another 10 or 20 poems and started to think, okay, this is just going to be 1 year. You know, it's their first year together. It's their first year in this new place, in this new house with this new weather. And that's what I did.
0: Excellent. Well, I'm glad for the result, and the result is Walking Wheel Poems, a new book from Red Hen Press by Molly Fisk. And I hope you'll bring some copies with you to our event at the John Natsoulis Gallery tomorrow.
1: I certainly will.
0: That's great. Why don't we close by hearing one more poem from the book?
1: Okay. This one is Groom. Those two at the back of the stand, one for the roof beam, one for the rafters, he says to himself, and I still think it will be best where I first imagined, against the field's south line, angled, with a door not far from the house. She'll be able to help me with some of the sawing, but I'll need a man's strength for the beams. Maybe that Dickinson who they said was starting a place up Black Creek. Down, boy, down, to the brown dog jumping at his knees. And then looking up, he catches her watching him through the window, and his eyes shine. What an unfamiliar miracle she is. Quick hands at the stove, hair piled up on her tidy head, and still something so watchful about her, as though she were only half tame. Little wren in my hand, singing as she rolled out the dough for our meal yesterday, but at any moment ready to fly. She looks like a painting framed in the open window like that. And then he does smile, thinking also, in order to afford glass by September, I'll raise an extra hog to sell. And she smiles shyly in return, looking away, as he plants the stool on the porch and sets the milk pail down without spilling. "Good morning," she says at the door, her voice like shallow water running over the smooth stones at the ford of a slow-moving river. He nods. He can't even speak.
0: That's delightful for the poem to end with his internal thoughts and then saying he can't even speak. And then the poem ends. So yep. We have evidence of exactly that phenomenon. Well, it sounds like a lovely book and a marvelous book, and I hope people will check it out. They'll have a chance to do so tomorrow at Poetry Night here in the city of Davis. We start at 7 o'clock on May 21st. Everyone is invited, and our first poet will be Kirsten Casey, and then we will hear from Molly Fisk, author of the brand new book, Walking Wheel Poems. Molly, it's been a real pleasure to have you on the radio show. Thank you for joining me, and I look forward to introducing you tomorrow night at the John Natsoulis Gallery.
1: I will see you then, and thank you so much. It was fun.
0: Same here. 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
0: 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Here's an important public service announcement. We'll be back in a moment with poet Kirsten Casey after this.
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0: 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I appreciate you tuning in this afternoon. One of my projects that I've put some energy in this year is my Substack. A lot of people are moving towards Substack. You can find mine at my name, andyjones.substack.com. I published an essay earlier this afternoon titled Building the Culture We Once Hoped to Find. It's about a culturally rich weekend that made me grateful for local performers and organizers. I thought I would share it with you today as we wait to see if we'll be able to connect with Kirsten Casey. You know who else we might connect with is the other microphone that I have available to me. One moment. This is Dr. Andy of Dr. Andy's Poetry and Technology Hour. Grateful that you've tuned in this afternoon to this radio show. And now, let's go to andyjones.substack.com and hear Building the Culture We Once Hoped to Find. When I was growing up in Washington, D.C., I assumed that vibrant culture belonged mostly to large cities. Big cities like mine had the museums, the used bookstores, the music venues, repertory movie theaters, and the strange conversations in lobbies and on sidewalks. I loved all of that. And when I first imagined living in a smaller city, I worried that I would have to give some of it up. This past weekend proved me wrong. On Friday evening at the Sophia in Sacramento, I attended an In a Nutshell storytelling event produced by my old friend, the comedian and author Keith Lowell Jensen. Taking on the theme of cults, crackpots, and swindlers, the four storytellers, Glenn Washington, Johnny Taylor Jr., J.P. Frary, and Holly James, shaped lived experience into timing, revelation, and surprise. They knew when to delay, when to interrupt a pattern, and when to let the audience complete the thought just before the punchline arrived. One story circled its ending so patiently that the punchline felt less delivered than discovered. My daughter and I left feeling like we had seen a masterclass in narrative economy. On Saturday, I joined poets, musicians, and friends of the Sacramento Poetry Center for the Save the Press fundraiser in the park-like garden of Bob Stanley and Joy Shao. The cause was wonderfully concrete, helping transport and restore an early 1900s Chandler and Price letterpress, the kind that needs to be painstakingly hand-fed paper, ink, and movable type, so that the Sacramento Poetry Center can make broadsides, posters, and fine poetry art pieces. I performed a poem about this, poetry, often accused of floating too far above practical life, will soon have not only weight, but also gears, rollers, ink, and transport costs. That afternoon featured a poetry pub quiz. Taylor Swift and Emily Dickinson were cousins? Who knew? Delicious food, about 100 poets, and the beloved Davis poet and dancer Allegra Silberstein. This 95-year-old poet laureate emerita of the city of Davis has attended most of the nearly 500 readings that I've hosted over the last two decades. At Poetry Night, the smiling nonagenarian always reads last at the open mic, and people clap for her the longest. Surrounded by poets and music and a Sacramento garden, she also reminded us that communities form around the people who return. As Walt Whitman said, to have great poets, there must be great audiences, too. Allegra is both. And then on Sunday, I hosted Stories on Stage Davis at Sudwerk. There, actors read fiction aloud, or in this case, outside my favorite brewery, though literature has almost always needed rooms, venues, voices, food, and listeners. The printed story returns to the air, or in Sunday's case, the gale force winds. The actor lends breath and timing to the author's sentences. The audience, many of us with beverages nearby, receives fiction as a communal event rather than a private errand. Across these 3 days, the categories kept crossing. Comedians became memoirists, poets became fundraisers and preservationists, a garden became a literary salon, and a brewery courtyard became a theater. I love these porous borders. A city's cultural life grows stronger when people stop guarding their genres and start sharing their chairs, microphones, mailing lists, and Saturdays. I grew up in Washington, D.C., in the shadow of the National Mall, the Kennedy Center for the Performing Arts, and the 930 Club. Now that I live in Davis and move often between Davis and Sacramento, I recognize that these communities are making the culture we live in. They ask us to attend, to host, to introduce, to clap, to buy the book, to fund and move the press, to pass the hat, to bring a friend or a daughter, and to thank the people who set up the chairs and stick around to stack them afterwards. That was an essay by me. My name is Dr. Andy, and that was Building the Culture We Once Hoped to Find. You can find it and many other essays at my Substack at andyjones.substack.com. We'll be right back after this important message about the Dodd-Cal Grant here on KDVS and Dr. Andy's Poetry and Technology Hour.
1: If you're a high school senior, this message is for you. 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Worried that you can't afford it? The Cal Grant program gives away millions of dollars for college. Hello, I'm Senator Bill Dodd. I want to let you know that you could be eligible to receive a Cal Grant for college. The deadline to apply is March 2nd. If you qualify, it's your money for college. 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

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I was not able to reach Kirsten Casey so far, and so we're going to pivot over to a celebration of Robert Creeley. Do you know Robert Creeley's work? I got to see him read in Chicago, about 25 years ago. And that was a pleasure. He was a poet who I also taught in poetry classes here at UC Davis. He lived from 1926 to 2005 and was an American poet and an author of more than 60 books. He's associated with the Black Mountain Poets, though his verse aesthetic diverged from that school, and was close with Charles Olson, Robert Duncan, Allen Ginsberg, Ed Dorn, and others. Robert Creeley served as the Samuel P. Capon Professor of Poetry and the Humanities at State University of New York at Buffalo. And in 1991, he joined some colleagues to found the Poetics Program at Buffalo. He lived there and in Providence, Rhode Island, where he taught at Brown University. He was a recipient of the Lennon Foundation Lifetime Achievement Award. And although he died 21 years ago, it's still possible in this day and age to find recordings of great poets like Robert Creeley. So I thought I'd share with you his reading of The Door. I wonder if we have something a little bit more substantive that we could share. Here's something interesting. This is Robert Creeley and Michael McClure. Michael McClure came to Davis to participate in the Jazz Beat Festival. He read with Ray Manzarek of The Doors at the grand first floor of the John Natsoulis Gallery at the Beat Festival maybe about 10 years ago. Ray Manzarek said that he would be willing to play the piano while his good friend Michael McClure read, but he insisted that it be a grand piano. And so it happened. I'm glad that the double doors on the East Street side, the eastern side of the John Natsoulis Gallery, could accommodate a grand piano. So we will likely finish the program with this recording of Robert Creeley on Michael McClure.

But before I do that, I'd like to thank Molly Fisk for joining me on the program. I hope that you will join herself and myself and Kirsten Casey tomorrow, that's Thursday, the 21st of May, at the John Atsoulis Gallery. Poetry Night is returning to town. You can find out details at poetryanddavis.com. But for now, here's Robert Creeley on Michael McClure.

The occasion for my meeting Michael McClure was fact of my having come out to San Francisco in ultimate desperation and having crashed with the poet Ed Dorn's family. Ed then was happily friends with Michael and with his family and the people sharing the apartment with him in this really pleasant communal way. I was fascinated by Michael. He was, first of all that I wanted to be as a physical being. He was extremely fit. I think he was working as an instructor at Vic Tanney's. He was extremely bright. He was intensive, to put it mildly. He had also, to my interests and senses of things, he had both a recognition and an apprehension of what the poet Charles Olson was doing. Michael, for example, not too long after, is writing actively to Charles Olson, and the one of the extraordinary parts of the later Maximus poems is dedicated effectually to Mike. What was extremely interesting to me was the fact that Michael worked in, I want to say, in a multiplicity of attentions and habits. He was not a monofocused, quote, poet. He was much more engaged with and open to a far wider field of address. He was fascinated by painting, for example, not by it as an aesthetic activity, but as a physical, gestural conduct. His ode to Jackson Pollock, for example, is a remarkable instance. He was fascinated by what I can call very loosely the phenomenality of life. What he was extraordinarily interested in the literal physical system of human being. He was also, I must emphasize, an extraordinary playwright. I think that the early production of The Beard, for example, was one of the most mind-blowing circumstances I've ever witnessed. It was, on the one hand, so simple in its construct, but so extraordinarily ramifying in the ways in which it located human ways of feeling, habits of feeling, propositions, all of that. This cosmic dialogue between Jean Harlow, the extraordinary, great beauty actress, and Billy the Kid, prototypical, not just Wild West, but determiner of reality, much like Ed Dorn's The Gunslinger. This was a wonderful, incredible play. I recall later visiting his apartment, there was a charming rabbit who lived, and I believe a rat, but I mean, it was very, very usual to find in Mike's domicile extraordinary presences. He had, I believe, a boa constrictor at one point, which vigorously wrapped itself around him so that he had to be rescued, I think, by Joanne's return from home. His friends and engagements, let's say, they certainly were actively literary, but they also included people such as, not just exotically, but they included people such as Freewheeling Frank, one of the decisive persons of the Hell's Angels. I mean, you certainly couldn't, quote, hang out with that group unless you were, quote, for real. And you couldn't be there as an observer or as a... tell me about yourselves. That would be impossible. So that his validity and his intelligence and his intensity and his curiosity about the complexly diverse world in which we live was to me extraordinarily interesting. Mike knew Francis Crick, for example. I think they'd met even in a bookstore in Berkeley possibly, or possibly in City Lights. But in any case, they hit it off and became significant acquaintances, friends, so that Crick was approached to make some comment on Mike's poems. And
he says something which is very useful. He says, for example, although he's read and would be expected to have read William Butler Yeats with respect and pleasure, what not distracts him, but what displaces him is the fact that the world that he knows as a scientist and thus defines as the world is not the world of Yeats's recognition or proposal. That is, the world that Yeats is qualifying and presuming is an interesting world and certainly a moving world, but it is not a world that that Crick can either quite take as real. It has to, it's a fantasized world or a world that has to do with an invention which cannot be substantiated. Whereas, as he put it, the world of Mike McClure is the world that he, Francis Crick, moves in from Italy and finds as actual. Now, that was fascinating. In other words, of course, when Mike began first writing, and in that respect, depending upon the information of biology, the whole imagination of person as a fact in a far wider field, not isolated or singular, or say, fact of the great chain of being, that was thought to be possibly metaphoric or even sentimentalizing of human state. But Crick, frankly and usefully, emphasizes not at all. It's the functioning, active world that he, as a scientist, both recognizes and is familiar with. First poem of his I was ever able to print was a poem called simply Poem, which happily I got into the very last issue of the Black Mountain Review. And it's, I think, a remarkably specific poem in these matters. Poem. Linked part to part, toe to knee, eye to thumb, motile, feral, a blockhouse of sweat, the smell of the hunts, a stench, my feeder, the eye a bridegroom of torture, colors are linked by spirit, iguana, giraffe, frog, creatures of graces, rishi, of their own right. As I walk, my legs say to me, run, there is joy in swiftness. As I speak, my tongue says to me, sing, there is joy in thought. The size of the word is its own flight from crabbedness. And the leaf is an ache, and love an ache in the back. The stone, a creature, a palisade, the inside whitewashed. A pale tuft of grass. I think Michael's Peyote poem has several very substantial virtues. The first being that it gives the reader or the person hearing it a very particular sense of the progress and the experience of taking peyote, the transformation that occurs in the consciousness or in the physical state. So that's very interesting. It's a very particular and accurate, not at all distorted rehearsal of what happens. That had its immediate uses. His sense, as in truly mine also, would be that which breaks the habitualized pattern of the imagination, that is, that which causes it to recognize its event in physical reality as other than directing or controlling, that recognizes that it is not per se the truth, that it's an agency of ordering. It is not the necessary, you know, ultimate order of all reality. Peyote had a very real place and seemingly still does within the Native American culture. And one took it as a communal act and in a ritual and located pattern. It didn't simply go out and get something under the counter and come home and glug it down. You know. I'm very moved and pleased
in his present work with Ray Manzarek. And I remember it was Michael who introduced me first to Jim Morrison and the gang. I thought the Doors were terrific. And Mike is not a person simply looking for, you know, distinct people in, you know, as some kind of to hang out with. But his relations with Jim Morrison, for example, were very substantial and very productive, as Jim Morrison's poetry would make clear. He was there, for example, in San Francisco when Alan and Dylan were there, and he was particular friends with Robbie Robertson and so on. As he told me once, he'd made more money from his writing, from that one lyric he writes for Janis Joplin, "Oh Lord, won't you buy me a Mercedes Benz? My friends all drive Porsches. I must make amends." He, that child, her singing of that, and that's being on that record, brought him more terrific response money than probably anything else he ever published. Mike at times would generously propose me as having an ear akin to, you know, to wonderful people, Miles Davis. I certainly was pleased to accept that generous proposal, or aspects of Jack Kerouac, interested in the pattern of the sounds as you're going on. When Mike is making a film with the director, Richard Moore, of USA Poetry, at one point they're in the San Francisco Zoo, and Michael begins roaring as these poems, ghost tantras, also do. And there's a wonderful moment, when the lions begin to respond. I don't think it's quite like barking at dogs until they finally bite you, but somehow he's found and located and is in tune with or in sync with these extraordinary beasts. So that the whole zoo is roaring along with Michael. It's, I mean, if one had doubts, that certainly removed them. As he says, poetry is a muscular principle and a revolution for the body, spirit, and intellect and ear. Making images and pictures, even when speaking with melody, is not enough. You have to in one's body. There must be a poetry of pure beauty and energy that does not mimic but joins and exhorts reality and states the daily higher vision, etc., etc. Read these poems as you would Lorca or Mayakovsky or Lawrence, but read aloud and sing them. These are spontaneous stanzas published in the order and with the natural sounds in which they were first written. If there is a ooh, simply say a long, loud ooh. And if there is a gar, simply say gar and put an H in it, gar. In. Look at stanza 51. It begins in English and turns into beast language. Star becomes star. I love to think of the red-purple rose in the darkness, cooled by the night. We are served by machines making satins of sounds. Each blot of sound is a bud or a star. Body eats bouquets of the ear's vista. Gar-boo-gee, ears, nose, eyes, deem thou.

The machines are too dull when we are lion poems that move and breathe, when we Andri Mikatoth Sharu Sri Thano Deemdes Wanidus Roll.

The following views presented in this hour do not reflect the views of KDVS, KDVS sponsors, or the University of California. And now, get ready for Weird Waves.

0: Hello, ladies, gentlemen, and everyone around or in between. Thank you so much for listening to Dr. Andy of Dr. Andy's Poetry and Technology Hour. Thank you, Dr. Andy, for another upstanding episode. If you are just finishing listening to that episode, just know that you've transitioned into a little show called Weird Waves going on from 6 to 8 p.m. So if you have the time and you are new, stick around if you'd like, because as always, we give our viewers the best possible edutainment that money can't buy. That's right, can't, because this show is entirely free for you all to listen to. Is this my mic? Maybe I could turn my mic up a little bit louder. Okay, hopefully that works. Anyway, the only time this show wasn't really free is that one time last month where we pleaded the audience to give the station their money. By the way, thank you so much again, everyone, for donating a total of $400 to the Weird Waves during Fundraiser Week. Ding, ding, ding, ding, ding. And by the way, we KDVS DJs finally received word from a little bird, aka the KDVS listserv, on how much money the station made total for Fundraiser Week. Can we get a drum roll, please? 29K! Can you believe it, everyone? Can you believe it? No one except CEOs has money nowadays, and here you all are, general public, scraping coins from under your sofas to keep the station running. You have no idea how much we appreciate you all, so thank you, thank you, thank you so much, muchísimas gracias. Also, for those of you who are regular listeners, you might be wondering, why does the background music sound like this for today's episode? Sounds a little bit different from the bebop I usually play. And some extra vigilant listeners might be listening and thinking to themselves, wait a minute, I feel like I'm listening to Pan Fried Pan Asian, but on a Wednesday? Well, my dear friends, you might not be surprised to learn that I have DJ Vietnam in the studio with me as a very special guest for a very special episode. DJ Vietnam, what are you here for? Also, let's pray that microphone 2 is working.
1: Hello, hello.
0: Okay, wait, awesome. Hold on, I'm gonna stop talking. Okay, fine.
1: Hello.
0: Yes. Thank awesome. Goodness, it's working. Okay, we were scared that it wasn't working when we got in here, but yes. What you in here for today?
1: We are celebrating AANHPI Month today, woo-hoo! Which stands for Asian American, Native Hawaiian, and Pacific Islander Month.
2: Yay!
1: Yay!
0: Thank you so much. I think this is the third one that we've done for Weird Waves, actually.
1: Oh my gosh, you love supporting Asians.
0: I try.
1: Pacific Islanders.
0: I try. But yeah, before we continue, let's talk about a little bit about you. I know most of my general listeners, our frequently returning visitors, know of you and what you do. But for those who are new, which is probably maybe one or two people who are listening right now, what do you do? Who are you? And tell us about your show.
1: Yes, I am DJ Vietnam, as in Om Nom Nom, and I run the show Pan Fried Pan Asian every other Saturday from 4 to 6 p.m. This is a revolutionary, radical Asian American activist show, so everything Asian American, Asian diaspora, anything of the sort, and yeah.
0: Woohoo! Some goats have just walked into the studio. Do you have anything particular planned for this week's episode, or?
1: Just
0: curious.
1: Yes, I do. So I will be honoring the murder of Vincent Chin for my next episode. I will be talking about the activist movement that came out of this unjust murder, as well as the Cho So Lee case that happened around that time frame. And how there are roots in Davis, California and Sacramento that actually started that kind of movement. But yeah, so lots of history, lots of music, and lots of lore on our local area.
0: Yes, and lots of lore in the Asian American Studies study department in UC Davis.
1: Yes, and how that's connected to this kind of... what is it called? Nationwide kind of movement of Asian American activism.
0: Indeed. Thank you very much for taking your time, the time out of your busy schedule to be on today's episode. We've got some amazing picks from DJ Vietnam, And both of us have brought about 30 minutes of music to the table, and as always, we'll be providing context on the music, context on the musicians, and as always, the larger socio-political historical context of it all.
1: Beautiful.
0: Mm-hmm, thank you. And before continuing, I would like to apologize to everyone once again for not being able to follow through with an Arab American Heritage Month special. 2 weeks ago, again, I was extremely busy and could not finish the script that I was working on. In fact, I'm still extremely busy and have an essay due tomorrow that I've just asked an extension for. I barely had time to start writing it, and maybe it was a bad idea to have a show this quarter, but press on we must. Also, another thing to mention is that term Asian, as well as the term Asian American, as well as the term American too. These are extremely broad terms, and they are not monolithic, and they change over time. They're arbitrary terms, and only within the past few decades have we, for example, considered the Middle East West Asia as a part of Asia. And when we think of Asian as Americans, we as Americans, when we think of the term Asian, we usually think of East Asians, Chinese, Japanese, because they were some of the earliest Asians to immigrate in large numbers in waves to the U.S. We also will think about Southeast Asians, like Filipinos and Vietnamese, but less often do we think of South Asians when we say the term Asians, which is interesting because I believe the term Asian is synonymous with South Asians in Britain, in the U.K. And then even less do we consider, once again, West Asians as Asian. And because of Asian Americans sharing history with Hawaii and Pacific Islanders starting in the 19th century, it's Asian American and Pacific Islander Month, and Asian American itself is a very recent term, only introduced in the 60s, and before that, almost all Americans used the term Oriental. Don't even get us started on Asians, because then we'll be here all day. So anyway, all this to say, Asian America is really complicated, and we aim to paint a complex picture instead of a stereotypical one, or one that already confirms the average person's knowledge on the subject. DJ Vietnam, ambassador of Asian America, is there anything you'd like to say on what I stated?
1: Oh my gosh, thank you for allowing me to speak.
0: Allowing you to speak.
1: Also, I don't know if I would be the ambassador of Asian America, but thank you.
0: Who else? Who else in the station?
1: But yeah, if you want to learn more about kind of how these race relations or these racial categories are formed, I would highly recommend Lisa Lowe's Power of Culture, as well as Omi and Winnat's, why am I blanking out? Their critical race works. Why am I blanking out?
0: This is not very Asian American
1: this
0: studies
1: is not,
0: of you.
1: I slept at like 5 a.m. This is not good. Anyway, but yeah, so Asian American was a term actually coined by undergraduates at UC Berkeley in 1968. This was during the time of the civil rights and a call for ethnic studies. And yeah, the two undergrads, they called for a political term that encompasses different Asian groups in America under one kind of identity that is very politically charged in order to unite us, not to kind of like erase our nuances or differences. Mm-hmm. But this is very on par with the Black Liberation kind
0: yes.
1: of movement, and Asian America would not be here without the Black radicalists and revolutionaries that paved that way for
0: yes.
1: us to kind of have that structure and foundation. Yeah.
0: I'm so excited you mentioned that, because I've laid the groundwork for that conversation later
1: really?
0: In the script. So
1: oh my god!
0: Very excited to talk about that. So sneak peek, everyone. But without further ado, do I have anything else I'd like to say?
1: Do you?
0: I don't think so. And whatever I have to say can come later in the show. But let's not spend a minute more. On with our first track, throwing it back to 1925. Hope you enjoy. This is episode 4 of season 7 of The Weird Waves. And in 2 episodes, it'll be episode 6 of season 7. So this is our AAPI Month special, guest starring DJ Vietnam of Pan Fried Pan Asian. Hope you enjoy.

0: Welcome back. First of all, before continuing, I just want to give a deep apology to the caller who called during that song. I should have mentioned that song was like 1 minute 25 seconds, so we did not have enough time to talk over the phone. But please, how long is your next music block?
1: Like 16 minutes.
0: Okay, perfect.
1: Am I going next?
0: Yes, you are going next.
1: Oh, okay.
0: So that would be a good time to call. I'm so sorry. I felt so rude. Like, I just, like, completely took over the phone and was like, hey, sorry, we can't call you right now. Call it to the next music block. Song's ending. Okay, bye. Just didn't give them any
1: word
0: to speak.
1: They're filing a complaint to KDBS right now because of you.
0: I'm sorry. Anyway, so the song we just played, that was more than a song. That was a talkie. You heard right, a talkie. More specifically, that was an early sound test film from 1925 directed by Theodore Case. The film was labeled, quote, a variety performer dressed in traditional Chinese garb sings Yes Sir, That's My Baby, while accompanying himself on a ukulele, end quote. That variety performer was none other than vaudevillian and worldwide star Ni Wong. Ni Wong was known as the Chinese ukulele Ike and the Gentleman of the Orient. He performed all over the U.S. and even in Hawaii and Europe. And this is the only surviving recorded performance that we have of him. And the recording I just played for you was almost lost to time as well, because most of Theodore Case's sound tests were lost in a storage house fire. And the surviving films that we still have, they're archived at the National Film Registry in the Library of Congress. Now, I'd like to read for you a newspaper clipping from 1927 by a critic that reviewed Wong's performance at the Shade Theater, or Shade, I'm not sure how it's pronounced, it's a name, Shade Theater in Ohio. So the review, quote, Chinese is good in snappy shade act. We are impressed with the fact that whenever a Chinese devotes himself to a profession, he excels in that profession. The vaudeville act at the Shade Theater this weekend, featuring Prince Wong at the second Chinese... Wait, is the second Chinese the theater has presented on its vaudeville stage, and establishes the fact that when a Chinese adopts entertaining, as his profession, he does it better than any other race. Prince Wong has talent, charm, and humor, the three qualities which makes success on the stage. He sang a Chinese lullaby that was typical of the weird minor tones, so unharmonious to the Occidental ear, but Prince Wong's lullaby had a rocking lilt. He has a... What does that say? A bass. Oh, he has a bass of unusual range, more than unusual in a Chinese. He played the guitar and the ukulele and gave both qualities which no everyday performer can easily accomplish. His imitation of Ted Lewis's jazz sounded like a whole orchestra and yet was played on only one guitar. He made the tiny uke sound like a string sextet. Signed off, E.B. Notice how even when the writer is commending Wong's performance, it's always backhanded compliments. Wong's supposed quote-unquote oriental nature gives him a likable quality. Natural knack for entertaining performances, but at the end of the day, he is fundamentally different from the white man in every way. Now, would it be surprising if I told you Ni Wong was not the performer's real name? Probably not, because performers change their names all the time. But what's especially surprising is in the information on Ni Wong's 1942 registration card. At the top, he is listed as the name Alfredo C. Opus, and in the middle left of this card, his place of birth, Bacloyan, Bohol, Philippines. So when a 1926 vaudeville review stated, quote, he sings American songs and translates them into Chinese, giving his audience a little lesson in Chinese pronunciation, that was most likely faux Chinese. Though Opus later was billed as a Filipino performer in the late 30s and early 40s, still under the name Ni Wong, we do not know why or when specifically he chose to perform as a Chinese minstrel. It might be because Chinese Americans were more established than Filipino Americans at the time. The Chinese first began to immigrate to the U.S. as a wave in the mid-1800s, and Filipinos only began immigrating to the U.S. after the genocidal Philippine-American War in 1902, especially after the 1917 Immigration Act. So the Chinese and Chinese Americans, specifically the caricatured shorthands used to denote Chineseness, were more familiar to mainstream white America than the Filipinos or the Philippines. So, Alfredo Opus orientalized himself for the palatability of American audiences as a marketing tactic to help him thrive in the entertainment industry in the early 20th century. And it was not at all uncommon for Asian American performers at that time, or even now, to perform as another Asian identity. Other examples include, in Opus's time, Dorothy Toy, a Japanese American dancer who performed as Chinese in the Chop Suey circuit in the late 30s to escape the Japanese concentration camps, as well as the Kim Sisters, a Korean family trio that performed under a vague Oriental image from the 50s to the 70s. I find it really interesting that Opus chose to perform as a Chinese man because at that time Chinese and Filipinos were both hugely discriminated. Like, Chinese Exclusion Act wasn't even revoked until 1943, and the Tidings McDuffie Act was in the 30s, I believe. So
1: I believe so. I only remember that the Johnson Reeds Act, which reinforced strict quotas, was 1924, I think.
0: Yes.
1: And Tidings McDuffie's came afterwards. But yeah, a little bit more context on like why they chose Chinese.
0: Mm-hmm.
1: Again, it was like the most familiar Asian kind of group in America at the time. Actually, Dorothy Toy's partner, when she would be dancing vaudeville and whatnot, he was also like all a mixed chop suey as well, where mm-hmm. it was different types of Asian, but also Latin American, white, Scottish, bunch of different things. And they made him change his name to be more Chinese. Even some Chinese names, they're like, we have too many Wongs. You need to be yes. something else. You need to be a Wing. So there's that as well. But yeah, what's actually really interesting is that Filipinos were maybe considered the first Asian group to actually come to the U.S.
0: I got that part coming up next.
1: Really?
0: Yes.
1: Okay, never mind. Then I'll save it for that.
0: I'm sorry.
1: You're so good. Sorry, you did your research.
0: credit goes to you as well as Cecilia Tsu of the History Department for telling me this. Also, I found a video of a Filipino-American historian who went to UC Davis and actually was a part of a Filipino-American like initiative.
1: Wow.
0: I'll show you later, but
1: oh
0: he did a video
1: gosh.
0: About the earliest Filipinos in the Americas. But yeah,
1: beautiful.
0: We're just talking about how the Chinese established themselves in America before the Filipinos did, but actually, I'm going to revoke that statement, because what if I told you, what if we told you that the first Asian Americans were Filipinos? In the 1760s, expert mariner Filipinos known as the Manila Men deserted the exploitative conditions on Spanish ships, that's hard to say, sailing the Manila Galleon Acapulco trade route and settled along present-day Lake Bourne Lake Bourne on the coast of Louisiana. And they founded thriving fishing communities like St. Malo and even intermarried with the indigenous population. So take note, everyone, Asians have been here before the United States was even a thing.
1: We are not perpetual foreigners.
0: We are not perpetual foreigners. And also, Filipinos, or what they were referred to back then as Luzones Indios, the Indians of the island of Luzon, they were even in the Americas in the 1500s as a part of when Spanish arrived to California. I forget which bay it was. Morro Bay? But they...
1: I think that sounds right.
0: Yeah, they had these Luzones Indios first enter to introduce themselves to the natives because the Spaniards thought, okay, the Filipinos look more like the indigenous people of the Americas. We're going to put them there first. And the Luzones Indios got along with the indigenous peoples of California. And 3 days later, the Spaniards said, okay, now we're going to step foot onto the island. And...
1: yeah. And the rest is history.
0: Unfortunately, the rest is,
1: there's also a really good Nono Boy song about Acapulco and the first Filipinos to come here as sailors. I think the song title is actually like 1492?
0: Mm-hmm.
1: 1493?
0: 1493 sounds right.
1: Yeah, but yeah, there's a song talking about that history.
0: Awesome. Okay, so... any other closing statements before we get on to your amazing music block? Do you want to introduce your music block or just jump right into it?
1: We could jump right into it. I will have to get prepared.
0: Yes. Okay.
1: Yes.
0: So, let's move on to the next song or songs. Songs?
1: songs.
0: Provided by the wonderful DJ Vietnam. 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And this is our AAPI month themed special episode. I am your hostess with the mostest, DJ Chooch, and I am joined by our bestest guestest,
1: DJ Vietnam.
0: You'll hear from us soon. Now enjoy some tunes.

0: Detroit, Newark, Watts, and now Poly High on the quad. This side, frat boys, cheerleaders, lit one, all white. That side, woodshop, 12 o'clock high, west side warriors, all the rest. As if in a dream, I walk through the quad like Moses parting the Red Sea. And as I get to the other side, like two huge tidal waves, 3,000 kids run towards each other and all hell breaks loose. I see Sherry getting her head bashed into a pole by two black girls. Then someone grabs me, twists my arm, pries open my hand, and in red indelible marks a lot writes W.S. It's Smoke. And he says, flash this to any homies who try and mess with you. Then these two white guys push me, knock me to the ground, and I hear,
1: wait, stop. She's in my lit class.
0: It's Steve Newcomb. He gives me his frat ring.
1: Show this to any white people who try and bother you.
0: When I see one side, I flash west side. When I see the other side, I flash the frat ring. I walk through the quad. West side. West side.
2: Fuck him!
1: West side.
3: Brothers and sisters, remember, you are part of the problem and part of the solution. The choice is yours.
0: Class, after the events of the past few days, I know many of you are hurt, shocked, angered. Suddenly I realize Polly, our own high school, is part of a larger picture. And I had to say, Judy, forget the core curriculum. Get real. I want each of you to pick partners. Come up with an analysis of the underlying causes of the riot. Class dismissed. Stephen was my partner. So I went to his house. My God, it was a mansion. Stephen's just made brownies. He gives me one. I pop it in my mouth, and I follow him into the Newcomb family library. A room filled with huge painted portraits of the Newcomb patriarchy. Stephen and I sit down on a burgundy velvet Edwardian couch. When one of the paintings starts to talk to me.
4: A little cherry blossom. What are you doing here?
0: Stephen, your grandfather's talking to me. And Stephen says,
4: Marijuana in the brownies.
0: And he puts his arm around me. And I thought, a Kennedy. But geez, he's hairy. He's gonna kiss me. Relax. Be sensual. The nose. How do you kiss around the nose?
2: Ooh, he stuck his tongue in my mouth. Gross!
0: And all the other paintings look at me, stick out the tongues and say, ah! Came to, all the pictures were quietly hanging on the walls, and Stephen was sitting there staring at me.
1: Geez, Brenda, I am really sorry. I had no idea the brownies were that powerful. I am blowing it. Ever since Sherry left me, she left me for a Vato. I'm tripping out.
0: Stephen, I'm really hungry. Later, Stephen drives me to the pharmacy. My kid brother pedals up to Stephen on his big wheels. My little sisters come out from behind the counters and surround him. Dad comes down to shake his hand. They're all standing there in Mom's matching clothes, looking like a bunch of refugees. So I say to Stephen, Stephen, I'll see you tomorrow. So, in conclusion, Stephen and I disagree about the causes of the riot. I'm in Lit 1, giving my report. Although I do not personally condone it, violence is a form of... There, in the doorway, Collie, in his black warrior jacket. He moves to Stephen's desk. He's smiling. He picks up Stephen and... Wham! Ah! It's Hai, the FOB from Vietnam.
5: He's okay. I just like teach him. We take care of our own.
1: What's wrong with her?
5: Ah! What's she saying?
2: Collie, get out! Just get out!
0: Later, after things have calmed down, you
2: big. Stupid moron! What did you do that for?
5: Because he's messing with you. What's wrong with him? I thought he'd fight for you. I fight for you. I put myself on a line for you all the time. You just threw it in my face. You hang out with so many hollies, you forget you're from the West Side.
2: Who cares? What is so cool about going into someone's class, busting it up, and freaking out some poor FOB? I'm not going to be on the West Side forever. I'm getting out of here. I'm going to college. What?
5: You think you can fly? Your daddy get that kind collar with six kids?
2: Did you hear me? I said I'm going to college.
5: Girl, I'm telling smoke. All the kind on the West Side, me and you, we's getting married.
2: I am not going to be a fat mama in a moo-moo waiting for a welfare check. Carl, you don't get it, do you? You're always talking about the sky's the limit. We live on the West Side, next to the oil fields. You can't even see the sky. Collie, we're pow.
1: And he looked like a wounded animal. Collie. But he turned and walked away.
2: Collie!
1: And I watched the warrior written on the back of his jacket get smaller and smaller until it disappeared. And I thought, I'm doing the right thing, aren't I?

0: I went to college. Thank God for EOP, the Ethnic Opportunity Program. Sherry turned me on to higher education, but I went and she didn't. She had Smoke's baby in her senior year, dropped out and moved in with him. I'll always remember my dad's parting words.
1: Why are you leaving us? If you get too smart, no one will marry you.
0: The campus. Clean, fresh air. And the sky, it went on and on and on, right down to the ocean. Big picture windows overlooking the redwoods. I felt awful. Leaving my mom to take care of all those kids by herself. I was worried about who was taking my place at the pharmacy, and actually, I stuck out here miserably. Excuse me. Backpack. Hornroom glasses. Perpetual frown. We're leading a student-directed seminar on racial injustice. We'd like you to be a guest lecturer. Please? The only way to bridge the gap between the rich and the poor is for people like you to teach people like us. We need you. You're third world. In the spring semester of my second year, Mom calls and tells me that Medirex is moving across the street from Dave's pharmacy. The new owner has offered to buy out Dad and set him up as a manager of Medirex. So I went down and we moved. Our medicine, our Coke machine, and all our customers. Me, Mom, my four little sisters, and my kid brother stood there in the empty shell of our store, Dave's Pharmacy, and watched as Dad marched into the gleaming white jaws of Medirex. 6 months later, he was fired.
2: Death to the birds of prey that feed on the blood of the people, reads a poster above my desk. I'm back at my old high school, teaching. I dropped out of college and got a special certificate to teach here because nobody else would. I'm Brenda. Brenda Aoki. But in this class, you'll call me Brenda. This is 12 o'clock high, as you know, the class for the losers. Okay, let's cut the crap from the gate. I don't think you're losers. I don't think you're illiterate. What I think is, you're lazy. You're sitting there looking at me like, how does this broad know what we think? I know, because I've been there. I'm 20 years old, not much older than most of you. I'm from the West Side, too. My daddy worked hard all his life to help support our family. He got beat up by the man. Now I live above a whorehouse with a Vietnamese sister who was raped by the same capitalist imperialist system that screwed my dad and keeps all of us down. Your first reading assignment for this semester? Paulo Freire's Pedagogy of the Oppressed. Class dismissed. Bobby? Bobby Ponis, can I speak to you for a minute, please? Miss Ponis? Thank you. Bobby, I was wondering if you'd do me a favor and hang out with Debbie. She's like the only white kid in the class, and I thought, Bobby, you're Filipino and part white, so I thought, hey, Bobby, just do me that favor, okay? Hey, Teach, kiss my sweet booty. And every morning, hi. Yes, hi, my roommate, the FOB from Lit 1, who I now see as my sister in the struggle, makes us Vietnamese-style coffee in two blue porcelain teacups. French. For you, Brenda, and one for me. Comme ça va? Oh, hi, you always know, don't you? It's just that I think that I'm blowing it with this class. Like the other day, I think I'm going to have a woman's discussion. So I dismiss the boys, I'm sitting there with the girls, and I notice this fat girl who I really like is all of a sudden skinny. And I say, Rosie, you look great. What happened? She goes, I had a baby. God, hi. I had no idea she was even pregnant. Then Bobby Ponis, who's always in my face, goes, you know the rules. Get pregnant, get kicked out of school. And I thought about how Rosie used to wear this long coat, even when it was really hot. That poor kid must have been so uncomfortable. So I say to the girls, listen up. Hey. If any of you gets pregnant, I swear I'll never turn you in. And they go, really? You won't? Ah! And they're all pregnant. And Hai says, you'd be surprised at what people do to survive. When I left Vietnam, there was not enough room in the boat for both my sister and me. But the captain liked me. So I had to make sure he kept liking me. And I say, what happened to your sister? These teacups, they're all that's left of my family. God, hi.
0: I'll be your family. I love you, Brenda. I love you too, Hi. I do not mean it like that. I mean I love you.
2: Bless this food we're about to eat to these of our bodies.
0: It's another Sunday dinner with the folks. Dad's at the head of the table saying grace.
2: Thank you for our health. Thank you for my wonderful family. We ask you to bring us a quick victory in Vietnam so cousins Larry, Dickie, and Bobby can come home. Amen.
0: Amen. Amen, amen, amen, amen.
2: Brenda Jean?
0: I'm not going to ask God to help us murder people, especially people who look just like us.
2: Brenda Jean, tonight we will have a nice, peaceful family dinner. Is that understood?
0: Fine. Well, girls, it's Mom. What did you do today?
3: We can't tell you, because Brenda Jean said she'd kill us if we told you.
4: Ho, ho, Ho Chi Minh, NLF is gonna win. We're gonna be in the 6 o'clock news, Mama.
5: Ho, ho, Ho Chi Minh, NLF is gonna...
2: Wait, stop, not at this table. We are Americans. Brenda Jean, what kind of example are you setting for these kids? You are the old Nesson. And I never seen such a bitter, perverse person. You hate everybody. White people, rich people, forget the store. Dave's Pharmacy is dead. I love working at the Lucky's. Mama is thrilled with her job at the cafeteria. So what happened to you?
0: Used to be so sweet. Now look at you. You buy all your clothes at the Army Surplus. What are you, a soldier? What's wrong with looking like a girl?
2: It's that Vietnamese. She's perverting you. I want you to move home right now.
0: Home? This doesn't feel like home. Hai's more family than you are.
2: I am your father. So? Move home, or you are no longer part of this family.
0: Fine! A few months after the break with my family, Hai is making dinner. Vietnamese-style beef noodle soup with cilantro. Mmm. When my student Rosie comes by, with her baby girl Luce. Rosie, Luce, come in. Do you want some soup? Rosie, what's wrong? I miss my mom, my brothers. I can't stand living like this. One minute Bullet's such a good daddy. The next he's out on the street getting messed up with the guys. I can't stand it. Always watching your back, hitting the ground every time a car backfires. I don't want to live like this. It's not good for the baby.
3: I know he's your daddy.
4: Dada!
0: Or family por vida. But he says he can't live without his homeboys. That's who he is. They back each other up. He thinks he couldn't survive without them.

Do you like dogs? Do you have the time and resources to adopt a dog of your very own? Hi, this is DJ Dog Juice. When I'm not here in the studio, I'm at home with my two beautiful dogs, both of whom came from my local animal shelter. Your future dog is at your local shelter right now. In Yolo County, you can check out the County Shelter in Woodland or the Yolo SPCA. In Sacramento County, you can visit the City Shelter on Front Street, the County Shelter on Bradshaw Road, or the SAC SPCA on Florin Perkins Road. Also, all of these shelters have websites, so you can look at their dog pics wherever you are. Adopting dogs is one of the best decisions I've ever made. Listen to these clowns. Even if they do make dog juice from time to time.

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0: 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Okay, that's working beautifully.
1: This is your show. Would you like to welcome us back?
0: Well, I mean, you have the hot seat, so.
1: Oh. Well, introduce.
0: Okay,
1: What are we listening to right now?
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0: Oh. The show we are tuned into, or you are tuned into, dear audience, is, I was tempted to say pan-fried pan-Asian, is Weird Waves on KDVS Davis 90.3 FM and on KDVS.org. Thank you very much to our lovely caller, Mango, for calling in once again and saying hello. Goated listener, goated person in general. And yeah, thank you so much. I am your host, DJ Chooch, and next to me is my special guest,
1: DJ Vietnam.
0: DJ Vietnam, that was your music selection. Please enlighten the audience.
1: Yes. So before the carts, we took a listen to a very experimental spoken word piece. We took a listen to Brenda Wong Aoki's 1996 album, The Queen's Garden, released under the record label Asian Improv, created by John Jang and Francis Wong.
0: Yay!
1: Both who I've spoken to. It is so lovely to work or listen and play contemporary musicians and artists because you get to talk to them.
0: And by the way, when talk to them, we don't just mean email correspondence. Like, this is an actual call that DJ Vietnam had.
1: A Zoom call with Francis Wong. Mm-hmm. Hopefully I'll be able to catch one of his shows in Oakland. But yeah, anyway. So we took a listen to Rosie, and before that was The Teacher, and we started this music block off with The Riot. So this is a chronological kind of story. I just kind of played it back to back to back since one flows into the other seamlessly. It's very difficult to be like, okay, I'm gonna take this section of a story and play it on air, because you kind of want to listen to the whole story, you know?
0: But hopefully the excerpt will entice listeners to listen to the whole album.
1: So The Queen's Garden is a harrowing epic accompanied

0: with an avant-garde jazz ensemble from bassist composer Mark Izu and directed by Jael Westman, with performers Joe Perez, Pamela Arthur, and Michael Kobayashi. It's a spoken word classic monodrama written by Brenda Wong Aoki, which tells a tale of the love between a girl who is all chop suey, Chinese, Japanese, Spanish, and Scots, and a Hawaiian boy descended from royalty born too late in the wrong country. This love story is set amongst the multicultural landscape of West Los Angeles and is an autobiographical account of Aoki's youth. This work was initially premiered at the Solo Mio Festival in San Francisco and also presented at the San Diego Repertory Theater, the Asian Society in New York City, East-West Center in Honolulu, the Smithsonian Institute in Washington, D.C., and Highways in Santa Monica. I love this album very, very much, and it's always a pleasure to revisit it again and again. I remember when I first found it, actually we were in the same drawing class, advanced drawing, and I would just have this like 71 minute long monodrama just playing over and over again.
1: You're just like your mom.
0: Yeah. More experimental than my mom, but yes, yes, I love my monodramas just like my mom. I love Aoki's energy in this, as you heard, her expressions of people. I don't know, her energy just perfectly captures kind of these sprawling scenes, and you could actually picture all these people that she's kind of acting, and where they are and situated. It's really, really lovely. So The Queen's Garden has four chapters. Chapter 1, Growing Up. Chapter 2, High School. Chapter 3, The Teacher. And Chapter 4, The Source. And we only covered half of what was kind of given to us in The Queen's Garden. We covered the end of Chapter 2 and the beginning of Chapter 3. So I highly recommend this album to those interested in listening to the full story. A little bit about Brenda Wong Aoki. She is a storyteller, an anthologized playwright, producer, and artistic director. She is also a performer. And a large collection of her work is song, dance, and drama, inspired by her family's 127-year history in San Francisco and the Bay Area, kabuki legends, ghost stories, and her personal life experiences. Known for her agility across disciplines, she creates monodramas, such as The Queen's Garden, rooted in traditional storytelling, Eastern and Western dance, and music. Brenda Wong Aoki grew up as the eldest daughter of six children in a working-class neighborhood of mixed-race families just like hers. Like I said before, she's all chop suey, Japanese, Chinese, Spanish, and Scottish ancestry, and her works explore the fundamental hybridity of U.S. culture. She creates works for theater, symphony, contemporary dance, world music, taiko, jazz ensemble, live performance with film, and interactive museum installation. As the first nationally recognized Asian Pacific storyteller in the U.S., Aoki's work is part of the American Folklife Collection at the Library of Congress. Wow. So, wrapping back to the Library of Congress. In 1997, she co-founded First Voice, one of the only two organizations in the nation dedicated to presenting, producing, and perpetuating the stories and new genre of performance of intercultural people. Brenda has been an artist in residence at over 100 universities worldwide. What? She is also a UC Regent Scholar and taught the first Asian American Women's Studies class at SF State, and is a founding faculty member of the Institute for Diversity in the Arts at Stanford University. Brenda Wong Aoki has won many notable awards and continues to create and inspire many today. And her husband, who works a lot with her, especially on these monodramas and storytelling works such as The Queen's Garden, is Mark Izu. He's an Emmy Award-winning composer and a third-generation Sansei, Japanese-American, who fuses the traditional musics of Asia with African-American improvisation. Izu plays acoustic bass as well as several traditional Asian instruments, such as the sheng and the shou. Izu is recognized internationally for developing the new musical genre Asian-American jazz, and has performed with artists such as James Newton, Steve Lacy, George Lewis, Anthony Brown, and John Jang. Izu served as the artistic director of the Asian American Jazz Festival for 15 years and is listed in the Grove Dictionary of Music as a key figure in Asian American jazz. But yeah, these two are a power couple, and rest in power, Mark Izu, but their works have been extremely influential for many contemporary musicians today in the Asian American jazz field and movement. And this was just a little insight on that kind of history. Do you have anything to say about like this album or Brenda or Mark?
1: I think this is the first time that Mark Izu and Brenda Wong Aoki have been played on the show. And I'm so happy that you found them, that you introduced me to them 2 years ago, I'd say, maybe even more than that. But it's an honor to have them on the show. And specifically with Brenda Wong Aoki, she's one of those artists where you discover her and you start looking into her discography, you look into her like accolades and like all the collaborations she's been a part of, and it's like, she's done everything.
0: She's done literally everything.
1: And how am I only finding out about her now?
0: I know. It's
1: like, this is a national
0: amazing.
1: Treasure.
0: UC Region, like, artist in residence, literally so interdisciplinary, you know? And there's this one album that she worked on with Mark Izu called Mermaid Meat, where it was made during the time that they had their child together, and it was like in dedication to their child and their love.
1: Aww.
0: It was really sweet.
1: That's very sweet.
0: Am I allowed to yap for a little bit about AAPI Month and the origins of
1: this? Absolutely.
0: Yeah, so if you're just tuning in, I am a guest here on Weird Waves for DJ Chooch's AANHPI Heritage Month. But let's talk about the history of like why we have this Heritage Month. So a lot of these Heritage Months, when you hear about like the Arab American Heritage Month, Black History Month, Filipino American History Month, etc., etc., a lot of these came out because of activists. So for this month in specific, in May, it actually came about because of an activist and I think she was in some type of politics, but her name is Jeannie Ju, and she was there during the 1976 bicentennial celebration for America's 200th birthday. And so during these speeches and parties and whatnot, she saw that there were no mentions of Asian Americans, their work and their culture and what they've provided for America in those 200 years. Her great-grandfather, M.Y. Lee, was actually a railroad worker from Guangdong and resided and became a well-known community member in Oregon. But he was driven out by gangs of racist white people that assaulted Chinese community members in Oregon, and he fled to California to seek help, and he actually never returned. So Jeannie Ju, recruiting Ruby Moy, a staffer for Representative Frank Horton's office, to lobby for official recognition for Asian communities, got together, and they started lobbying for Asian Pacific Islander Month to kind of recognize these histories and honor her great-grandfather, who was murdered by this kind of xenophobic and anti-Asian racism that attempts to erase how much Asians and Pacific Islanders have kind of cultivated everything for America, along with other ethnic groups and marginalized peoples. And it's really interesting because the classification and categorizing of people in boxes made it so that Asian and Pacific Islanders are placed into one monolithic box.
1: Yeah.
0: And that could be very problematic because despite very many similarities and very many parallels in the narratives of how we are disenfranchised by American imperialism, Asian Americans are still settlers on this indigenous land. So it's a little bit odd to put the colonized with the settlers in one kind of category, exactly. Especially when we talk about Hawaii and indigenous populations in the Pacifica's in the Pacifica islands. So much to chew on for that.
1: Mm-hmm.
0: But also, I remembered Omi and Wenot racial formations. They have written a lot about how race has kind of manifested and adapted over the years, and what we have seen as white, what we've seen as Asian, and what we classify as Black and A, B, and C. They have a lot of work on that. Omi and Wenot racial formations and Lisa Lowe's Power of Culture. Those are like the bottom line of ethnic studies. yeah. Sorry, I took so much time.
1: Why are you sorry? I wanted you to.
0: Yeah, but that is all for that music block.
1: Yay.
0: Thank you for listening.
1: Thank you.
0: Yeah.
1: I appreciate it very much. And I appreciate very much that you were emphasizing that even though Asian Americans are minority people, we still have to recognize in what ways, especially immigrants, can be settlers,
0: mm-hmm.
1: and have been settlers, and do contribute to this colonistic project, though that's not their intention,
0: mm-hmm.
1: but we still have to recognize that.
0: Yeah, there's a hierarchy, and
1: yes.
0: though immigrants are oppressed, we still have more rights than indigenous peoples.
1: Exactly.
0: In the United States of America. And so when we talk about land back, it should be everyone's priority and prerogative, because U.S. imperialism affects us all and oppresses us all. So in giving land back, in giving sovereignty back to the indigenous peoples, we are combating that. So there is incentive for yes. marginalized people to back indigenous actions towards land back.
1: Mm-hmm. Perfect. Anything else before we move on to the next song block?
0: I think that's it for me.
1: Okay.
0: For right now, but
1: thank you. All right. There's a lot more yapping to be had after this blog. This is going to be a good conversation. But just a second. We're going to move our seats.
0: Oh, okay.
1: This is the pivotal moment.
0: The pivotal moment.
1: All right, we officially switched seats. Coming up next, a little bit of Charles Mingus for you.
0: Woo!
1: Woo! Okay, hope you enjoy, and we'll be back in a few. Bye-bye.

One day they came and took the communist, and I said nothing because I was not a communist. Then one day they burned the Catholic churches, and I said nothing because I was born a Protestant. One day they came and took the unionists, and I said nothing because I was not a unionist. One day they came and took the people of the Jewish faith, and I said nothing because I had no faith left. Then one day they came and took me, and I could say nothing because I was as guilty as they were for not speaking out and saying that we all have a right.

Yes, I was guilty, as guilty as they were, for not speaking out and saying that we all have a right to freedom. So don't let it happen again.

0: What you just heard was the Mingus Big Band playing Don't Let It Happen Here, composed by Charles Mingus. This comes from the 1999 compilation album Blues and Politics. Mingus's spoken word intro is his adaptation of an excerpt from one of many speeches by Martin Niemöller. And also, I apologize for my German accent if I do not pronounce his last name correctly. Apologies for that in advance. Niemöller was a German Lutheran pastor and once a staunch Hitler supporter. In the 1930s, he felt Germany needed a strong leader to lift the country out of devastation after World War I, and he was pleased when communists, trade unionists, and Jews were gradually condemned, captured, and encamped by Nazi soldiers. But he only began to have second thoughts when Hitler attacked the churches and its leaders, and finally began to publicly... Then he finally began to publicly condemn Nazism. But when he was arrested, he realized that there was no one left to protest for him. And so Niemöller was sent to the concentration camps for 7 long years. And in those 7 years, he thought long and hard about his role in the Nazi regime. After he was liberated from his camp by Allied forces in 45, Niemöller did not defend his actions like the Nazis in Nuremberg. Was he liberated in 45 or 43? I forget. I apologize. After he was liberated from his camp, Niemöller was not the type of person, he wasn't the type of person in the, like the Nazis in Nuremberg, who defended their actions, said, "I was just doing what I was told." He instead gave speeches throughout Europe, admitting to his previous support for the regime, and he condemned not only Nazi complicity, but also the complicity to any regime that systemically condemns, captures, and encamps its minority populations. As a Black American who grew up during World War II, this excerpt resonated with Mingus, Charles Mingus. And what's important to mention is that post-World War II, while white Americans were celebrating, "We defeated the Nazis! World War II is over!" Black soldiers were coming back to the U.S. and they did not receive military service benefits. They still could not acquire housing, like in the suburbs as so many whites were, after World War II. Jim Crow was still alive and well, and they were like, "No, Nazis weren't defeated. They're still at home. Oh, now you want us to kill innocent Asians in Korea and Vietnam. No, we won't stand for that." And that was a big factor that influenced the civil rights movement, as well as Black liberation, too. Now, for those who have tuned in for a while now, you might be wondering what Charles Mingus is doing on this AAPI month special. Well, there's two reasons. For one, Mingus was the son of a Black Swedish father and a Black Chinese mother. Growing up, he was taunted and called a half-yellow, S-word-colored mother effer. And he even has an album parodying his Chinese heritage called Mingus Dynasty. By the way, DJ Vietnam and I, we proudly own this album back at home. It's one of our prized possessions. And
1: got it in San Jose, right?
0: We did. We got it in San Jose. I know this is an anachronistic description, but Charles Mingus was Blasian, and he was someone who spoke out against the discrimination of all peoples. And I wanted to play Mingus on this episode to show the diversity of Asian American experiences and note that Asian American, African American, Native American, Mexican American histories, they're not segregated, they're all interconnected. And that's something that I appreciate that you talked about on your previous episode, DJ Vietnam, with Black and Chinese railroad workers. And I'll give you the floor in a second to expound upon this. So, anyway, the second reason I play Don't Let It Happen Here is because although the Asian American community has long faced discrimination and murder, whether Chinese Exclusion Act, Japanese concentration camps, or Southeast Asian refugees living in poverty or anti-Asian racism during the pandemic, Asian Americans are not unified on combating ICE arrests or Trump or even Israel. And everyone needs to remember what Mingus said when he said, "Yes, I was guilty as they were for not speaking out and saying that we all have a right to freedom, so don't let it happen here." And not only are several Asian Americans not speaking out for their fellow immigrants, but there are also many Asian Americans very anti-Black, even though Asian Americans owe so much of their success and their identity because of African Americans. And so, DJ Vietnam, ambassador of Asian America, I would like to open the floor to get your opinion, because although this is an issue we both agree upon, I know you have far more authority to speak on this matter.
1: Oh my gosh. I'm so honored to be called Ambassador of Asian America, but I feel like I'm not the right person. I'm still learning, you know. A few things. So when you were talking about how... what's his name? The German...
0: Niemüller.
1: Niemüller. When you were talking about how he was like, yeah, I was part of the regime, but then I found out like there was no one else, like, you know, and then he went to the concentration camps. I just wanted to say that right now when you see Israeli Jewish organizations in the United States, in Israel, in parts of the Western world, promoting information and context and whatnot about the Holocaust, they are actually changing and skewing the numbers. So during the Holocaust in the concentration camps, it was not only Jewish people, yes. Obviously. There were a lot of disabled and queer folks and different ethnic minorities that were also in the concentration camps.
0: And also everyday Germans, too.
1: And everyday Germans, yeah.
0: Who weren't Jewish.
1: Yeah, and people that opposed the regimes, right? However, the Israeli Jewish organizations today, they are omitting everyone from that number and saying that only Jewish people were oppressed during the Holocaust. And rewriting history, essentially, you know, or reframing history. And it's one of the subtle, like, tactics that Israel is doing today in the Western world to kind of, you know, I mean, they've done very big, explicit things, obviously, but this is one of the implicit ways where they've tried to shift the narrative. Another thing is that when you were talking about oppression during World War II, when Black Americans were like, hey, what the, we are not getting the same rights, and we came over to fight in Europe, all over the world for you, and now we're coming back, we're still getting discriminated against. That has happened multiple times as well. Black Americans fighting indigenous people for white Americans.
0: Buffalo soldiers.
1: And also in the Filipino-American War.
0: That too.
1: And how... white Americans would say, like, we are going to kill these N-words. And Black Americans who are fighting the Filipinos looked at them and they were like, wait, that's the same word you use for us. Mm-hmm. So Black Americans would actually go onto the side of the Filipinos and we're like, yeah, we're actually going to fight for you guys.
0: Awesome.
1: So this has happened many, many a time with Black Americans in the army. But also,
0: sorry, that reminds me.
1: Oh, yeah.
0: If I can cut in.
1: No, you're good.
0: Because it reminds me of what Muhammad Ali said when he was debating that white guy on that college campus, where he was like, no Vietnamese person ever called me the N-word. I'm here to fight you.
1: Yeah.
0: I'm here to fight the white people.
1: No, exactly. Like,
0: anyway, continue.
1: Again, marginalized people against this hierarchy, you know, instead of marginalized people against each other.
0: Yes.
1: Which is part of the divide and conquer kind of method.
0: Yes.
1: But also, this oppression is what. Like, World War II was a very pivotal time for many reasons, but not only did it spark the civil rights afterwards, but that's also how the Chinese Exclusion Act was ended.
0: Yes.
1: Because America was like, oh, China, actually Japan's the enemy, and China
0: and
1: is
0: we can't
1: like,
0: tell the difference between China and Japanese people.
1: But also, like, if we still have the Chinese Exclusion Act, how are we going to get Chinese Americans to, like, help fight or have China as the country, like, helping us
0: yes.
1: in a good fight, you know? So they're like, we need to repeal this.
0: Mm-hmm.
1: And it was, like, decades upon decades before they even thought about repealing it. And
0: right.
1: it was just a tactical kind of maneuver. It was not to give rights to Chinese. It was not to see the Chinese as people, but it was a tactical method for war. What else did I want to say? I, like, wrote down notes, but I can't read my notes.
0: While you look at your notes... The following views presented in this hour
1: oh, yes.
0: do not reflect the views of KDBS, KDBS sponsors, or the University of California, but they do reflect our views.
1: Yes, they do. Anyway, oh, sorry, you first asked me about my opinion on anti-blackness in Asian American communities.
0: Yes.
1: So this is, again, part of that divide and conquer mentality that the white America kind of, the white American colonial state has kind of imposed. We see it with indigenous peoples as well, where it's like this racial hierarchy, right? but also there has been historically so many times of different marginalized groups banding together. We saw it with the United Farm Workers, Larry Eatleong and Dolores Huerta. We saw it with the different groups in Hawaii, you know? But
0: we've seen it with Indigenous Americans helping with the Underground Railroad. Sorry.
1: Yes.
0: I was going to mention the other railroad, the Transcontinental Railroad. Sorry.
1: You're good. You're good.
0: Underground Railroad.
1: Yes, but there is historic ties to Black America and Asian America.
0: Yes.
1: And revolutionaries on either side supporting each other. However, the model minority myth, posing as like Asians as a standard minority, you know.
0: This comes out around the 50s.
1: Yes, yeah. Yes. So again, post World War II.
0: Yes.
1: Was made so that Asians would not align themselves with Black America, and they would see themselves as differently, and they would be opposed to each other to kind of create this curated like vitriol against each other, despite Yuri Kochiyama and different activists fighting with the Black Panthers that were part of the Black Panthers, you know? Now we're seeing it rise again, especially in 2020 during George Floyd and Black Lives Matter and Stop Asian Hate. Both of them came together, and this reunified kind of like Yellow Peril supports Black Power kind of movement. So there are movements to try to reclaim that, but anti-Blackness is still very rooted in our communities because of this manufactured kind of racist idea that America has kind of imposed into us, like injected into us. Yes. And propagandized, you know. And there is definitely a very strong depoliticization in Asian America, and Asian American as the political identity has kind of lost its radicalism and now just used as this liberal form of representation, you know?
0: Yes.
1: And if you want to learn more about representation and how to go beyond representation, Professor Summer Kim Lee has a really wonderful book that just came out called Spoiled, and it's about Asian American artists and performers and speaking upon representation and going beyond representation, because solely representation for representation's sake does not do anything.
0: Mm-hmm.
1: Anyway.
0: Thank you.
1: No. I'm just yapping. I have no script.
0: Well, this yapping is based on lots of reading, lots of introspection. Is that a word?
1: Yeah, it is.
0: Introspection. And these yap sessions do not come from, you know, we're not talking out of our bums over here, folks. yeah, you're getting a college education right here, right now, without
1: for
0: paying
1: free.
0: For it. For free. So thank you for tuning in to The Weird Waves, the AAPI Month special with your host, DJ Chooch, along with our special guest,
1: DJ Vietnam.
0: Up next, we have a DJ Vietnam curated music block. We're going to switch seats once again.
1: Oh. I almost flew across the station.
0: Would you like to introduce the next track or tracks, or would you just like to jump into it?
1: We should just jump into it.
0: Okay,
1: there's two tracks, and they're short and sweet.
0: All right. Have a wonderful listening experience, everyone. You'll hear from us in a few.
1: All right.

Dana masigrita, look, toy otoong mga manatitik tayo. KHOV do at ang simi television si otoong mga na 9:30 Sunday morning, the Filipino Piesta Hour. Pitok say at ang mga manatitik tayo, isa otoong mga Eduardo Bale Sing Sing, isa otoong mga maganda, brought to you by Tamashiro Market. Isa otay, ting ting ting ting ting, Tamashiro Market, a 2-pound black dog, 35 cents a pound. Oso otoong mga pork, boot, 5 cents each. 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Mi isa o tay, Eduardo Bale Sing Sing, itoong nga maalios, Chole, among tisi, Respicio Postino, itoong mga na maragdiditoy, Manong, Kawasaki, iti itoong nga mga na maragdiditoy. 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Because of you, there is a joy in living. Because of you, light is heavenly. And our love is stronger than the telephone wire. And together we make plenty, baby. And all the little Filipino and Filipina will live happily in Waipahu.

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4: I was always expecting the Spanish station ID because I always play them together. So I was like, where
5: That's
4: is
5: That's true.
4: Anyway, welcome back to Weird Waves.
5: Whoa! My name is DJ Chooch, the host of Weird Waves. And once again, by my side is my very special guest,
4: DJ Vietnam. And that was my block of music, very short and sweet. Before the cards, we listened to Spam Musubi. This comes from the 1995 album Bamboos off of Pocholinga Productions. And we started this music block off with Filipino Fiesta. This is from the 1978 album A Taste of Malasadas. Both of these come from comedian and singer Frank De Lima. Filipino Fiesta and the album comes from A Taste of Malasadas. This comes from Hula Records, and it's actually his first official album. And on the album cover, it says, quote, featuring the wild, unpredictable, unique, soft-spoken, brilliant, colorful, zany, dynamic, comical, witty, spiritual, splendid Portuguese prince. And yeah, so comedian and singer Frank De Lima was actually born and raised in Pauoa Valley in Honolulu on the island of Oahu to a Catholic, Portuguese, and multiracial family, kind of like Brenda Wang Aoki.
5: Kind of like Charles Mingus.
4: In an interview with Hawaii 411, De Lima said that he grew up with comedy. And at 3 months old, his babysitters, oh my gosh, his babysitters, Mr. and Mrs. Yonoshige, played him lots of radio Koho, K-O-H-O, a Japanese station in which his early comedy acts would be based upon. Then he was introduced to Chinese culture and language once Mrs. Lee came to babysit him until the age of 5. He said he would create lion dance costumes out of cardboard boxes and blankets. Aww. And children from his neighborhood would bring out their pots and pans as their percussions. And after completing his master's in California, he became ordained as a deacon at the age of 25 before returning back to Hawaii to start his career as a singer. De Lima won the hearts of many Hawaiians, and he often incorporates current events and trends into musical parodies, as well as commenting on local ethnic culture. In 1980, De Lima founded the nonprofit Frank De Lima Student Enrichment Program after he recovered from a car accident and on his free time visits schools to help Hawaii students understand the importance of reading, studying, laughing, family, and managing major emotional and physical life transitions, as well as providing and supporting middle to intermediate school students. At the age of 50, De Lima was diagnosed with type 2 diabetes and has since advocated for its prevention through healthy lifestyles. In 2006, De Lima was also a guest speaker at the Taking Control of Your Diabetes Conference, and in 2017 joined the Hawaii Health Department as a spokesperson for the Prevent Diabetes Hawaii campaign. During the COVID pandemic, Frank De Lima teamed up with the Department of Health once again to promote public awareness through songs and ads about COVID safety. De Lima has been recording albums since the late 70s and continues to be a public figure online today. And on the topic of ethnic humor, Frank De Lima has mentioned in that same Hawaii 411 interview that if he had ever felt the need to run his ethnic humor by anyone else before broadcasting it. De Lima responded that he and his multi-ethnic friends would just sit around, and if they laughed, he'd keep it in, and if they didn't, he'd throw it out. He makes sure, however, to choose appropriate jokes in appropriate times because he does think that those have an effect on how his jokes land, and some might be hurt by his humor, and that's just often people at the wrong place at the wrong time, or they've overheard someone else retelling it and they got upset. But ultimately, Delima seemed undeterred by this hiccup and overall is a very jolly guy.
5: Mm-hmm.
4: I think Spam Musubi and Filipino Fiesta are very fun depictions for Weird Waves of AAPI month. Like, I think that is the crux of those two coming into kind of like a Venn diagram situation.
5: Yes.
4: Where it's about culture, it's about history with Spam Musubi. And it's funny. It's parody. If you guys did not know, Spam Musubi came from Hawaii and the multi-ethnic kind of landscape of that because of this history of U.S. empire. But also, Spam as a product has been used in Korean army stew as well and in different various ethnic AAPI communities because of its ties to military and history with America and its resources and war and trifle and whatnot. But yeah, it is a symbol of Asian American Pacific Islander kind of heritage.
5: Yes.
4: Is there anything you would like to say?
5: Two things. One, I'm very hungry for Spam Musubi now. And I appreciate you for playing those songs because I am a big novelty song fan. So thank you so much. They fit in with Weird Waves perfectly. Second of all, I think I want to give my appreciation to Frank Delima for being able to be self-aware on the topic of ethnic humor and like what to say in certain contexts and with what audiences he's telling these jokes to. Because I feel like that's lost on a lot of comedians on context, when and where, who's the audience that you're performing these jokes for. Because it's one thing to perform quote-unquote ethnic humor for people when you're in that community and when it is for people within that community, but it's a whole nother ballgame when you're performing these jokes to an audience who's not a part of that community, especially when it is for white audiences, because comedy, just like with all art, is not created within a vacuum, and context is very key. So we could talk for a very long time about this, but we have 30 minutes left of the show, so I just wanted to say that. Is it time to go into a music block?
4: Yes.
5: Okay.
4: All right. Wanna switch.
5: Switching seats once again.
4: What?
5: Nothing at all. Okay. Thank you so much, DJ Vietnam, for that amazing music block. Up next, we have a little bit of Asian America Smithsonian Folkways.
4: Woo!
5: Woohoo! So, hold on to your butts. Hold on to your hats, ladies, gentlemen, and everyone around in between.
4: Holding on to them.
5: It's going to be a good ride. All right. Bye-bye for now. That sounded so nerdy. It sounded so corny. Let me try that again. Goodbye for now.

0: Welcome back, welcome back, or welcome to. That was Sonny Jane's Wild Wild East playing a song called Ocean, spelled O-S-I-A-N, from their 2020 album Wild Wild East, released by none other than Smithsonian Folkways. And...
1: You mean released under?
0: Sorry, released under Smithsonian Folkways. It's so hard to say. Smithsonian Folkways. And with the little star of approval, Asian Pacific America. Now, I'd like to read an excerpt from Wild Wild East from Sonny Jane's website. And DG Vietnam, I think you would especially like this. Behind its idealism, the American myth of westward expansion has always been an irony-caked parable about what happens when you try to escape the unknown for the pursuit of new beginnings. The traits we think we've spotted in the cowboy, bravery, boldness, a willingness to sacrifice the known for the sake of the better, have always been suspect. But the courage to leave behind a homeland and head west, to boldly step into a new place and declare home, to survey the scene and try to find your place in it, that's still around. The idea of the American cowboy is a romanticized idea that's just false, Sonny Jane says plainly. The immigrant is the current day cowboy or cowgirl. This dynamic of interrogating American myths to make them fit the reality of our world, of both questioning and rhapsodizing the notion of identity in a contingent world, is at the heart of Wild Wild East, the new album from the Brooklyn-based bandleader, composer, dole player, and drummer. And it's also at the heart of his story as the son of immigrants from India, as a kid from Rochester, raised on The Cure and prog rock, and as a fluid jazz drummer on his own, and as a party starter with Red Barat as an American of color. Accordingly, his view is broad enough to take in shuddering walls of post-rock guitar, howling tenor sax, the persistent thump of Indian brass band music, rhythms of Punjab and southern Pakistan, film soundtracks from around the world, and swaggering West Coast rap. End quote. In an interview with Sonny Jane in the short documentary Immigrant Warrior, Jane talked about how he wanted a combination of desert and cityscapes to be evoked in his music and to reflect his parents' immigration journey from the tar deserts of Rajasthan to Punjab to Delhi to Rochester to New York City. He also reminisced. Every time I do one of these shows, I get worse and worse at reading as time progresses. He also reminisced how he used to practice playing his dole, a double-sided drum used in various regional musics in the Indian subcontinent. He would practice his dole in parking garages and outside of Punjabi-owned gas stations, and how he used to practice his drums in his room as a child, and never did his parents ever ask him or tell him to stop. One of the many things that I like about Sonny Jane's approach to music making is that he resists the idea of mashup or making music with a set genre in mind. In an interview with Smithsonian Folklife, he stated, quote, "My compositional approach and my musical approach and really just my way of life stems from this idea of anekantvada, which is a main principle of Jainism, which is about multiplicity of viewpoints," end quote. Sonny Jane is not only the founder of the group Wild Wild East, but as aforementioned, before that he did Red Barat, and I highly recommend checking out both of their Tiny Desk concerts on YouTube if you'd like. I'm excited to hear Sonny Jane in the future on your show because I know that's someone that you have had long in the list.
1: Yes, I have been meaning to play Immigrant Warrior for so long. I also love the title Wild Wild East.
0: Right.
1: I'm saving it for an episode because I'm waiting for this artist to also release her single or her album that has kind of this Wild West Asian kind of motif or theme as well.
0: Yes.
1: But still waiting. a few things, but I like the what he wrote or what Smithsonian, I don't know who wrote it, but about the westward expansion. What I learned recently that I told you off air is that I learned about humanitarian aid and its kind of pitfalls or

0: the nuances of humanitarian aid or what posits as aid, right? And how westward expansion has always been framed as like a marker of progress, right? Yes. But it was also a form of aid, right? Like, we are going to save these poor indigenous people. We're going to bring civilization to them, right? And this also happened in abolition of slavery, where white Americans, again, were like, we are going to save Black Americans from slavery. But we're not going to talk about systemic issues, but we're not going to talk about history.
1: Mm-hmm.
0: And it's very hypocritical, but also, what's it called? It also marks indigeneity and Blackness and other as like passive, you know, passive receiving aid.
1: Yes.
0: They can't be agents of their own change. So I like this kind of inversion of like, no, actually, we are our own arbiters of change.
1: Yes.
0: And also, there were Asian cowboys. Mm-hmm. There's vaqueros with the Chinese cowboys, with Black cowboys, with indigenous cowboys, you know. These histories, again, are overlapping and intersecting. But also, about the Punjab region, that has a very sweet spot in the Central Valley as well. Would you like to talk a little bit about that?
1: Hold on, let me find the documentary name really quickly.
0: Mm-hmm.
1: But there's a really, really good documentary, Roots in the Sand, by, I apologize, I'm going to butcher his name, Jayarsi Majumdar Hart's Roots in the Sand. It was based on a book, but also made into the documentary that we watched together. But it talks about in the early 1900s in the Central Valley of California, how a lot of newly arriving Punjabi immigrant men would intermarry with Mexican women. And the documentary focuses on those experiences, on those interracial marriages, and their troubles with, their successes in starting their own businesses and starting their own farms, but also the troubles in being able to hold these farms under their own names as immigrants, as people of color, because white people don't like it when they see brown agriculture workers succeed.
0: Oh, definitely not.
1: So,
0: but yeah, there's a long history of anti-miscegenation laws throughout
1: yes.
0: the U.S. and California. Specifically, it was 1860s, there's this California Civil Code, California Civil Code 67 and 69. Yeah, I know. But those ones deter, I'm not going to use the direct wording because it is very derogatory, but they deter these groups of people from marrying white people. And what's funny was that for the longest time, Mexicans, under law, were considered white.
1: Yes.
0: So, but they weren't treated culturally as white, obviously. So,
1: just in the documentation.
0: Yeah, just in the documentation, like legally. However, because Indians, Asians, Black Americans were not allowed to intermingle with white folks, a lot of interracial relationships, multicultural relationships would form with other marginalized groups, And this is a very specific instance of Punjabi and Mexican groups coming together. Because though, again, Mexican women were legally white, they were not culturally deemed as white. And so there was more leeway in creating these communities, as well as skewed sex ratios in Asian communities. A lot of them were in bachelor societies. So people from the Punjab region, people from China, people from the Philippines, Because of the quota system, because of these exclusionary laws, only men, only laborers were allowed to come over here and work.
1: Yes.
0: And so the law really policed how these families would be created, how they were allowed to form relationships. And because of that, again, we have a lot of these multi-ethnic communities because they were only bachelors, mm-hmm. And they were not allowed to be with white people. So who else are they allowed to be with, you know? Yeah.
1: Yeah. Also, I want to apologize. I misspoke earlier. I said the Central Valley, Roots in the Sand talks about the Imperial Valley. But in the past decade, there has been an influx of Punjabi immigrants, specifically in the Central Valley, specifically where I live too, which has been really nice to see. KVS.org is unfortunately not loading. We've been having lots of issues with the website.
0: You can't pull it up down here for some reason. Sometimes it's a bit difficult to pull it up online as well, like on your phone. But especially down here, you cannot pull it up for some reason. It's a bit odd.
1: What a shame. Anyway, do we have enough time for to close out the show with one of your piece with one of your songs?
0: I only had those two.
1: Oh, okay.
0: Because you were like, I want Brenda Wang Aoki and Frank DeLima, and I was like, I got you.
1: thank you so much. Let's see, I do have,
0: that's a long composition.
1: Yeah, I do have some compositions left, and they would require,
0: we could move it to the next one, maybe?
1: Move it to the next... Well, I mean, for the next episode, I'm going to have an archived episode playing.
0: Oh,
1: so.
0: I see. Okay.
1: So,
0: well,
1: another time. Jinx. Yomi kiss. Mwah. Okay. You know what? This is a good time to end it. With 6 minutes left,
0: well, why don't you reflect on...
1: Reflect.
0: Because this is, what, your third AAPI...
1: That's true.
0: ...special. How has your first one compared to now? Or how, what have you learned since then? Or... what else do you want to talk about for this Heritage Month? What have you seen, especially with what's happening today?
1: So I was considering playing last year's archived episode because I was like, do I have enough time to write a script for this episode? I listened to last year's and I was like, oh, that was not good. Not on your part, on my part. I was like, ooh, I don't know.
0: What in specific?
1: Well, for one, I just sounded very man.
0: How so? Again, be more specific.
1: I don't know. I feel like I had too informal of a tone. I mean, we often have like more informal conversations about topics that we have learned about in an academic setting. But I think just the way I talked about some blocks of music... I don't know. There was too much of a persona to it.
0: See.
1: And there was not enough of bringing it down, bringing
0: like
1: the tone down. Yeah.
0: Okay.
1: And I do have a persona that I do play, especially in the beginning of episodes. But I feel like that's something I want to have, you know. I'm not trying to phase it out or anything. Anyway.
0: But again, like Frank DeLima, there's a time and a place.
1: Yeah, there's a time and a place. Also, I don't know, both you and I have learned a lot more about Asian American history since then and don't want to rehash the same things that we said in the last special. So I'm glad that we did a completely new one with completely new music. Or not completely new music. one of the songs that I played was something that I played on the second episode of season one on Weird Waves. But that's about it. That's the only, not completely new thing that we have on today's episode. But I think one of the things that I really appreciate that we talked about this episode was how, yes, Asian Americans, once again, we're summarizing, but yes, they are a minority of a minority status and have had and continue to have a very fraught history and a fraught struggle, but also just needing to recognize the ways in which they are in a hierarchy. I mean, we can talk about racial triangulation. Who is the scholar that coined racial triangulation? I forget.
0: Claire Kim?
1: I think so. That That sounds correct.
0: I've just heard a lot of more critique since I've read about racial triangulation.
1: Exactly.
0: So I've been veering away from it.
1: No, that's what I mean. Like, we can use it like just as a simple foundation for the moment. But just talking about how Asian Americans are in a hierarchy and they do benefit from quote-unquote proximity to whiteness, and how, again, Asian Americans as immigrants are settlers, and they do have far more benefits on this land than Native Americans as well as African Americans. And so I'm very glad that we talked, and also just how much Asian Americans owe their identity once again to the Black American struggle.
0: Same with Asian American jazz, with like so much of our culture of and I'm specifically talking about Asian America, not Asian culture, but Asian American culture, Asian American movements, activists. Our frameworks are all built upon Black revolutionaries, Black socialists, Black feminists.
1: Black theory. Yes. But yeah, I think that is one of my like top things that I would like to conclude with.
0: Yeah.
1: So also, I love the amount of intersectionality we had in this episode.
0: Very much so.
1: Yes.
0: Thank you for inviting me.
1: How could I not? Okay. Up next, the Kitchen Cauldron Show, I believe. Oh, are you here for the next show? Would you like to introduce it on the mic?
2: Actually, no.
1: Okay, no worries. You just got here. Okay, thank you very much for listening to this episode of Weird Waves. This was Season 7, Episode 4. We'll see you in 2 weeks from now. Thank you so much for listening once again. Whether you listen for 2 minutes or the whole 2 hours, doesn't matter. We love your listening ears regardless. And be sure, if you would like, to tune in to this week's episode of Pan Fried Pan Asian this Saturday from 4 to 6, the Vincent Chin and Chosu Lee special.
0: Oh, thank you.
1: Of course. All right. Have a wonderful rest of your night. Take care, and we hope you enjoy the next show if you are planning to continue tuning in.
0: Bye-bye.
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0: Do you know about the burrowing owl? Well, it's a species of owl that lives in underground dugouts or holes in California. Recently, because of development on owl habitat, their livelihoods are threatened. If you want to learn more about the issue, visit Burrowing Owl Preservation Society's Facebook page.
1: Take one. Okay, take one. When peering out on the horizon...
2: Is this a question you got?
1: No, this is a whole group effort thing. 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
2: 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Yeah, that's it. Oh, we're the Flaming Lips.
1: Oh, that's

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Thank you for tuning in to the Kitchen Cauldron Show here on KDVS 90.3 FM. I'm your host, DJ Ortho Jax, and you've tuned in to the Kitchen Cauldron Show. Before we begin this evening, I just want to give a big shout out to DJ Owen, who made it across the United States from west to east, east to west, ultimately providing some really great tracks for you all to listen to. Yes, also, I just want to give a big shout out to the Miami crew, specifically the crew of the Mausoleum, who he had the chance, DJ Owen, had a chance to spend some time and DJ down there, along with some really great DJs. Yes. The DJs Owen had a chance to DJ alongside with were none other than my old mentor, DJ Dracula's daughter, along with Lady Reaper, and an old colleague of mine, DJ Machinist. Yes, nothing but great tunes that evening. Anywho, let's talk about what we do here on the Kitchen Cauldron Show. We provide a 50-50 blend of old and new school goth industrial synth pop and the like, and we're taking requests over any of the social media channels. For more information on tonight's event, please check out the event page on Facebook. Let me also give a big shout out to DJ Brian Hawk, who is having another Factor 9 event coming up on January 19th alongside David V. Yes, that's going to be one heck of a show, so check that out at the Press Club. Yes. Anywho, I have quite a few tracks for you all to listen to this evening. Some newish, some new, and some old school tracks. Yes. Enough of the jibber jabber. Let's get right to the show. Thank you, one and all, who's tuned into the Kitchen Cauldron Show this evening. I'm your host, DJ Ortho Jax, and you're listening to the Kitchen Cauldron Show here on KDVS 90.3 FM. 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

You can look at a thing like that as evidence of instability and possible suicide.

Queen.

Hello, one and all. Thank you for tuning into the Kitchen Cauldron Show this evening. This is your host, DJ Ortho Jax. What a fine show. What a fine show this evening. Let's get right to the set list. The last song you heard was Blue Dangle with The Devil. Prior to that was Omar Doom with Cold Moon. Prior to that was Disexual with Tremble For Me. Prior to that was Brood Faye with Sweet Assassin. And prior to that was Rammstein with America. And prior to that, a true classique, Sisters of Mercy with Lucretia, My Reflection. And prior to that was Depeche Mode with Satellite. And prior to that was Nietzsche Ebb with Lightning Man. Speaking of classics. And prior to that was Bauhaus with The Flat Field. And to start off the show was Skinny Puppy with Deep Down Trauma Hounds. What a great track. Yes. We'll have one last song for y'all to listen to this evening. That's going to be Leather Strip with How the Castle Crumbles. Before our last song for this evening, I'd like to share some thoughts regarding the upcoming events for the year and beyond. We have some really great shows all around the United States. California specifically is going to have quite a few big names come through. Acts such as Stepping Westward, Pig, Gary Newman, She Wants Revenge. And that's a really great one, considering they had broke up some time ago. And it's really great to see them get back together for some really great performances. So this does indeed warm my heart. In addition to all the great events with the big names up and down the West Coast, there's some really serious great events going on. Southern California, Northern California, Central California. Really, really great events. It really just takes just a little bit of extra time of your day just to dive into it and see what's out there in terms of the goth clubs all up and down the West Coast. Down south, we have such great events such as Club Sabbat, one of the most interesting events that I've seen in a very long time, long running and quite consistent in terms of the quality of the event. Yes. In addition to that, we have quite a few performances in LA with DJ Escher providing some really great tunages with some of the biggest names in the industry. So check him out in LA if you have a chance, DJ Escher. In addition to that, let's not forget about Northern California. Quite a few events worth mentioning, such as Death Guild on Mondays. Another great event worth mentioning is Factor 9, which will be held every third Friday, and that's going to be with DJ Brian Hawk and David V. Anywho, let's get right to the last song of the show. Thank you for tuning into the Kitchen Cauldron Show here on KDVS 90.3 FM. This is your host, DJ Ortho Jax.

Last year, 165 people in Sacramento County took their own lives. 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Depression and feeling alone often lead people to crisis. 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

Hello, hello. Welcome to the back half of the Kitchen Cauldron Show. Thanks for DJ Orthojax for letting me sub in. I'm Dr. Neculon, playing some jazz for you and some ambient stuff. Right now you're listening to Steve Roach, Traveler, with the track Worlds. And prior to that, we had Jim Hall with Simple Samba off the release Where Would I Be. Ahead of that, we had Paul Horn with Chelsea Morning off the release Visions. I guess that's a record with a lot of Stevie Wonder tunes from Inner Visions on it, but not only those. Some other stuff too. We started the block off with Elvin Jones and Jimmy Garrison Sextet with Getting On My Way featuring McCoy Tyner off the release Illumination. So, yeah, with that, I'm going to be playing some jazz records I picked up from the stacks for you tonight, and I sure hope you enjoy it. 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Dr. Neculon here for you with the Kitchen Cauldron Show on KDVS.

show, for the Kitchen Cauldron show. Thank you, DJ Ortho Jax, for letting me sub again. You are listening to Steve Roach and the album The Traveler. This is The World. This is Worlds again. Prior to that, we had Eddie Harris with Free Speech, the titular track from the release Free Speech. Prior to that, we had Hampton Hawes with Now's the Time off a live album, A Little Copenhagen Night Music. And we started the block off with The Writ, that is Lee Ritenour, with the song Other Love, with the release Banded Together. Okay, well, we got about 15 more Meownuts, so I'm going to play some more music for you. Starting with Khan Jamal. Let's see what it's all about, if you'd like.

Let me chime in here real quick. You're listening to Ahmad Jamal's Eclipse off the release Jamal Plays Jamal. Prior to that, we had Khan Jamal with The Known Unknown off the release Infinity. You play this out. Stick around if you'd like for the next show. This has been The Kitchen Cauldron Show. I've been a sub-host for the second half of the show. Dr. Nekula and I play a show called Tight Before Tea Time every other Tuesday, 8 to 10 p.m., same time slot. So, see you around.

0: Hi.
1: Hi.
0: This is KDVS Davis.
1: Did you know something? Do you want to know something?
0: Can you tell me something?
1: Dude, I heard that like the following hour of KDVS programming, it might not be suitable for all audiences because there might be material which may be perceived as objectionable. Mm-hmm. So like parental discretion is probably advised. Yeah. But like the views contained in this hour don't reflect the views of KDVS, KDVS sponsors, or the University of California.
0: It represents my views though.
1: Oh, really?
0: Yeah.
1: I don't really know if it represents mine yet, because, like, I don't really know what's going to be said. Like, you know? True. Like, you never really know.
0: Well, but, like, I like say when it doesn't.
1: Okay, yeah. It's like, for now, it represents your views.
0: For sure.
1: Okay. I respect that.
0: I'm alone. We're alone right now. DJ yeah. Grimm and us.
1: It's just me and you, bro.
0: Mm-hmm. It's just me and you?
1: Yeah.
0: It's just us two.
1: We're just alone.
0: I know.
1: It's a lonely world.
0: This beautiful ocean.
1: Yeah, it's nice though. It's comforting. It reminds me of Apple in the Fish Market. Have you heard of that?
0: I don't know what that is.
1: It's like this show that used to be on KDVS.
0: What?
1: I don't know.
2: I guess.
1: Hi. We have some friends have joined us.
2: 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This is Indie Express with DJ The Fish, Micah, DJ Boulder, and DJ Grimm, and DJ Dilettante. The following hour of KDVS programming may not be suitable for all audiences that make it here material.
1: I already did that part.
2: Parental discretion is advised. The views contained in this hour may not reflect the views of KDVS, KDVS sponsors, or the University of California.
3: Thank you.
1: Thanks.
2: Look at my foot.
4: Hi.
5: Oh, yeah.
2: Take a look.
5: Is it that bad?
3: It's bad.
1: DJ The Fish has no right foot.
2: It's gone. It's just a stump. Yeah. I got back to DJ Sid's house yesterday. Yeah.
1: Uh-huh.
2: And it was like there was like a grapefruit underneath my skin. It was insane. It was so big. It was crazy. Never seen anything like that before. So
5: like when you took it off, could you walk?
2: No. No. It's bad. Like, the adrenaline wore off really fast, and they had to carry me to the car. Kind of. Yeah, basically. Yeah. You and our other friend.
1: Yeah.
2: Anyways. What are we talking about?
1: Nothing really.
5: Yeah. Like, how are we just alone right now?
2: Aw. Well, you're not alone anymore.
4: Sorry.
2: Although DJ Dilettante has us all feeling alone.
1: Yeah.
4: I blame the bus.
2: Yeah. I blame the bus too. Well, I don't think we can blame that for DJ Dilettante.
4: Yeah. Well, I blame the bus for us.
2: Yeah. Well, I think at least we brought a
4: and
2: surprise.
4: Somebody has a boot on.
2: I do have a boot on. Although actually that didn't really cause any delays.
4: Yeah.
2: Surprisingly.
4: Surprising.
2: Yeah. No, we brought a surprise.
1: Oh, yeah.
2: Yeah.
1: Really?
2: Yeah.
1: Well,
5: could you tell us or like
2: I think so. I think if you see it in the city, you might not understand exactly. Wait, no, you already told them.
5: Yeah, I already told them.
4: That's what I'm saying.
2: It's deep fried pickles.
4: Deep fried.
2: Ooh. It's just fried pickles. But the fried theme today pickles. Is deep fried.
1: Right.
5: But yeah. For the pickles, it was probably deep.
2: It's like, probably. And actually, no, they were sticking out of it a little bit, so definitely shallow.
4: Yeah, I want to preface, like, I think I'm going to make these for in 2 weeks because I don't like the way they came out.
2: They're difficult to transport.
4: Yeah, mm-hmm. And also, I went home and realized we don't have that much oil, so I had to use the oil sparingly.
2: We had to ration the coconut oil.
4: Yeah.
2: It was kind of messed up. Yeah. Is that
1: probably
2: DJ Dilettante?
1: Some sort of excuse. I'm
2: sure. Yeah.
5: So who do you
2: think
5: is gonna score the most?
2: Okay. Okay. So what's our theme today, Micah? This is your idea.
1: I think you already said that.
2: Did I?
4: You did, and this was your idea.
2: You want to explain it though to the masses?
4: This was your idea. You explain it.
2: Basically, the idea is that we fried the pickles, so that the intent is deep fried, whatever that means. I have my own interpretation, but
4: I have my own.
2: You know, everyone else does. There's a 6-pointed star on the wall. Have you ever noticed that?
1: Hello.
4: Back to the show.
2: Oh, it's 7 actually. Okay. Interesting.
4: Okay.
1: Oh yeah.
4: Do you want to talk about?
1: Okay.
4: I don't know.
1: You should.
4: We're supposed to have pickled chilies, but Mr. DJ The Fish. His leg got stolen. Yeah.
1: I mean, we're just hanging out.
4: And it kind of interrupted some things. So.
2: Messed up the flow of life. So.
1: Okay.
2: The pickled chilies will come next week.
1: We'll try.
2: They'll be pickled in a soy sauce vinaigrette mixture.
1: We'll figure something out.
4: With proper.
1: Yeah, I like it. It's a good
4: pickles.
1: Idea.
2: Yes.
1: Okay.
2: Maybe even pickled fries. We're trying all kinds of things.
1: It wasn't DJ Dilettante.
2: Oh, who was that?
1: It was DJ Moose.
4: No.
2: Is he gonna be here? Oh, isn't the?
4: Oh,
2: he said he'd call in.
4: Yeah.
2: DJ, what's his name?
1: Oh, DJ Dingus?
2: Yeah.
4: He's
2: supposed
4: to come. He told us to let him in at 10, but he wasn't there at
2: It's 10:04. 10:05.
1: Classic DJ Dingus.
2: Classic DJ Dilettante as well.
1: Yeah.
2: Should we put some... what time do you think they'll arrive by?
1: Well, who am I betting on?
2: DJ Dilettante.
1: 10, 11.
3: That's late.
2: I really think so.
1: All I'm saying is, when I left, when we left our place of our residency, our resident, yeah, he had not moved from. Yeah, we did some tracking, and he wasn't in motion. So,
3: where is you know where?
1: Well, it's just like we could talk about this like, but let's just say like
3: he just hinted a little.
1: He wasn't in motion.
3: Okay.
1: Yeah.
3: Okay. Was he at his domicile?
1: No, someone else's.
3: Okay.
1: But it's like the other person's domicile he would be at.
3: Okay, you know? That makes sense. That's what I thought. Yeah. Yeah. Okay. That's a little bit away.
1: Mm-hmm.
5: Yeah. I reminded him of the ship. I saw him at a place where you get ice cream.
1: Oh, yeah.
5: I saw him outside.
1: You got ice cream?
3: A place where you get ice cream.
5: The line was way too long.
3: Okay. I think they have pickle ice cream there.
5: They didn't have it today.
3: I want to try that one day. We should try making pickle ice cream.
1: We could try, yeah.
3: How do you do that curdling the cream, though? You know what I'm saying? Like, how do you... We need to look into this. I'm sure there's a way to do
5: it.
3: For sure. What if you just mix into some vanilla ice cream and called it a day?
5: It's probably good.
3: Probably still be good. He doesn't seem to believe it, but he didn't believe the Kool-Aid pickles either.
1: Actually, no, I think that was... I started thinking about it, and it's like... Yeah.
3: Oh, there's a caller.
5: Is it genius
3: or genius? So, hear any good jokes recently?
5: Yeah.
1: Huh?
3: You hear any good jokes recently?
1: Not really. Oh, yeah. You know, like, there's this... We could do this, like, we could play music. We are on the radio. Let's just a suggestion. But do you have a time? Do you have a time that you think...
3: We can do the next air break, for sure.
1: No, like, a time that you think...
3: DJ Dilettante? I say...
1: Also, this is kind of...
3: I'll do it in a positive way.
1: Uh-huh.
3: By our next air break, he'll be here.
1: Okay, well, I would hope so.
3: It'd be really bad if he wasn't.
1: Yeah. Hopefully everything's okay.
3: That's a bit of a cop out. I'll say that. You know what? I think he'll get here by 10, 15.
1: That's the time you think.
4: Exactly.
3: Yeah.
1: That's the time you think he'll be here.
3: I hope he'll be here by.
1: Okay.
3: I don't think he'll arrive sooner than that. Is what I'm saying.
1: Uh huh. Right.
3: I could be wrong on this.
1: Uh huh.
3: I could. I don't want to be though.
1: Right.
3: Okay. Well, anyway, we have some music. Stay tuned if you'd like. Goodbye.
1: Bye.

0: Don't be silly. I know who my friends are. And the next nice neighborhood I move into, you guys will get crack.
1: Negro humor always escaped me.
2: The most powerful, the most mysterious monarch in all the world. Guarded by a fighting force that never sleeps, that never relaxes its vigilance. For none is as feared, none has as many foes as Doom. The awesome armor-clad Lord of...
3: I know who Doom is.
4: Then tell us.
3: He happens to be the most dangerous man in the world. I hoped we'd never hear from him. Hoped we'd never have to battle him. But now the worst has happened, and I must tell you what we're up against. I first met Doom years ago, where he wanted to be alone. Alone to pursue his forbidden experiments. One day, while conducting a secret experiment, later, when he recovered from his injuries, instead of having learned his lesson, Doom was bitter, angry, vengeful.
5: What have I done to myself? My face, it is hideous.
3: He traveled the world, seeking a cure for his disfigured face.
6: I'm sorry, sir. There is nothing we can do for you.
3: He traveled through remote villages where strangers are seldom seen. He continued his search, never showing his face, unless threatened by bandits who prey on travelers, who foolishly wander alone through their domains.

0: But he won the game.
1: Hello.
2: DJ the Fish pulls up for three. It's good.
3: Woo! Wow. I thought I was going to get injured. Nah, it's not broken. My foot's just gone. It's gone. No, they just, you missed it in the beginning. Like, it's gone.
0: No, I heard it.
3: You heard? Oh, you heard? You tuned in? Yeah. Oh, okay. Okay.
2: But your story didn't.
3: What did we wait? What did we just listen to?
0: No, it's fine.
2: Oh, okay.
3: What did we just listen to?
4: What we listened to was Greasy Spoon. What? Who's?
3: Mel Brown.
4: By Mel Brown. And then D'Angelo with Chicken Grease. Then Batok Back No Talk by Anito Soul. And then Top of the Block.
0: Oh, what's the song called?
3: It's Deep Fried Friends.
0: By MF Doom. Yeah.
5: All caps, bro.
3: All caps.
0: I think that one's pretty self-evident why you picked it. Wait, did you explain the theme yet?
5: The theme?
0: Yeah.
5: We explained the theme.
0: Okay, so that one's pretty self-evident why you played it.
3: Nah,
0: like,
3: can you explain that to us?
0: Well, it's because we're all friends, and it's like deep fried because it's deep fried today. So,
3: oh,
0: yeah.
3: Okay.
0: That's kind of like all us.
3: Yeah, we're deep fried friends.
0: Mm-hmm. Pickles. Mm-hmm.
3: Pickles.
5: Good pick right there.
3: Yeah. Yeah, what about you?
4: Which one?
3: What about you?
4: And then the start. Okay, my block was a story. The first one is like the batok is like a traditional tattooing method in the Philippines where they hit a stick onto your like arm.
3: Okay.
4: But it sounded like turning the stove on for the fryer.
3: Ooh.
4: Because it was just constant.
3: You should have said this before, honestly.
4: And so you put the chicken grease, and then the greasy spoon. You're taking out like the batter that fell off the chicken.
3: I like this. That was good. This is good.
4: And the last part of the story you'll see.
3: Yeah, okay.
4: But I think you could tell.
3: Okay. And also in the background right now, we're listening to McDonald's ambiance to get that deep fried feeling going.
5: The pictures start changing.
3: The pictures, it's a nice solid video. You know, you can just pay attention to this. Yeah.
0: I have a little like number for McDonald's that, I have like a little number for McDonald's I put in my bag. They gave me in my bag one time. Like, it was like the entire like plastic like.
5: Wait, what are you saying?
0: It's like a table setting, but like it's like the number you get,
6: they
0: you know.
6: Gave it
0: they like they left it. They,
3: you had
0: they,
3: a nice little number from McDonald's.
0: Yeah, they put it in my bag, and I took it with me. So yeah,
4: they put it in there for you.
0: Yeah.
4: Oh yeah.
0: It was like in the bag for some reason, so I was like, okay, I guess they wanted me to have it. So.
4: What number was it again?
0: It was like 21 actually.
5: That's a good
4: one. Yeah.
3: So during that block of music, we tried some deep fried pickles courtesy of Micah.
4: Oh, yeah.
5: Micah mid. Yeah, did you try this?
7: No,
5: go
7: ahead.
5: Well, you have to.
7: They're better. Okay.
5: Run. No, that's
7: fine. I want to preface. I think the fried. I said this in the beginning. Bro, we're redoing for the fried pickles in 2 weeks. I think this is a fail, personally.
5: We're gonna be frying in the station.
7: Yeah, we'll be frying them in the station in 2 weeks. I feel like everything, low-key, I feel like everything kind of went wrong when we were trying to make these. First, the store that we went to procure these items did not have anything. They didn't have buttermilk. They didn't have any. They didn't even have, like, regular, like circle, like, sliced pickles. They only had the
5: regular hot sauce.
7: Or regular hot sauce. Yeah, they had, like, it was really weird. It was, like, yeah, it was kind of bad. But we didn't have time to go to any other store.
0: It wasn't my favorite, right?
7: What's your favorite?
0: My favorite
7: grocery store, yeah. Bro, they wouldn't do that. They wouldn't do that to us, bro. No.
5: No,
7: but they didn't have anything that we needed. It was horrible. So I couldn't even use. We had like the long like sliced like pickle spears, but it's not even spears. It's like they're like super like flat like sliced.
5: You take a pickle and you put it on its head and it's like this tall and you went like.
6: That was so good.
7: Yeah.
6: Oh, like the sandwich one.
7: Yeah. So I think that was the first like hiccup. Slabs. No freaking buttermilk. I was very sad. And then when we got back, I realized like we didn't have like any freaking oil. We had to use a bunch of coconut oil and it was not working. I mean, like the coconut oil was fine, but like there wasn't enough to like properly deep fry them. So it ended up taking forever too. Like I was doing this for like over an hour and a half and there were not that many that were
5: fried. Pickles maybe?
7: Yeah. Like it took forever. And then I think the big failure, putting the lid on the pickles, like when we're transporting them, it kind of made the steam rise up and like steam the pickles. Yeah. And before that, they were kind of crispy. Like when we first had them at home, I was eating them. And now they're kind of like droopy and like a little steamy and definitely not the right texture.
5: They're soggier than they were before we fried
7: them. Yeah, they're soggy. And
5: soggy is the word for sure.
7: Yeah, soggy is the word. 100%. So I just want to preface, I think this is a failure.
5: Yes,
7: but we're going to redo them.
5: Yes. Do you want to introduce the new scale that we're using today?
7: Yes. And we're adding a scale. the friability scale, from -7 to 7.
3: Yes. Yes. Well, okay. Yeah. So I can begin. With the pickle, we have five. We have 5 scales now.
6: Well, some of them are irrelevant to this.
3: No. One of them is irrelevant. Two of them.
6: There's no brine involved.
3: There's only 3 relevant for today.
6: Really, yeah, it doesn't.
4: And like the pickling.
1: How well does it pickle? Like we're not pickling it, so it doesn't apply.
7: Yeah.
4: It's not us.
3: Yeah, but I guess.
1: Because it.
3: No, because sometimes we might fry something that maybe controversial to pickle. For example, like fries. You know, people don't know that you can pickle the potatoes before you fry them and it tastes better. So then the question should come up: was this pickleable or not?
0: That's like saying,
4: well, that's
0: different.
4: That
0: seems like
3: nah,
0: it's like,
3: nah.
0: It's like
4: we're not doing
0: the pickles before
3: wait,
0: you fry
3: yeah,
0: them.
3: I don't think wait, mine, but we did that.
0: Yeah. Yeah.
3: We pickled them though.
1: I don't think that's bad.
3: Okay, 3 scales. Procurement scale, 1 to 3. Enjoyment scale, 1 to 5. And friability scale, -7 to 7.
1: -7 is bad.
3: -7 is bad because it's negative.
4: Like you wouldn't want it to be free.
3: And yeah, exactly. And +7 is like, this is the only way to have it. And 0 is like, it could go either way. Yeah.
1: And to be clear about this like friability scale, you're asking me whether or not it improved by being fried.
3: Pretty much.
1: That's what the scale is.
3: Or whether or not it was made worse by being fried.
1: Okay.
3: The question could go either way. Was it changed by being fried in a significant way? Mm-hmm. In what way? So on the procurement scale, now are we talking about here or when it was fresh? What do you think?
7: Okay, well, the only two of us know.
1: I think it depends on your perspective.
3: So from here. A procurement scale?
1: You could do it from your...
3: Honestly, it's like a 1. It's just not there.
7: It's soggy.
3: They're soggy. The flavor has been kind of lost.
1: Wait,
3: enjoyment
1: so
3: scale?
1: What's a 1?
3: 1 is you... Actually, wait, no. It's just not true. Because 1 is if you gave... No, you wouldn't eat it. You just wouldn't eat it again. 2 is if someone gave it to you, you would eat it. And 3 is ends of the earth. You're gonna go eat it. Okay? 1, yeah. Not happening. Yeah, I'm not going to eat that again, I don't think. Well, I might. It's for...
7: Next time I make them, you're not getting them.
3: No. That's one
1: say,
3: is basically
1: I'm gonna, once
3: zero.
1: The music starts, I'm going to go eat it again. Like,
3: I'm definitely going to eat it again, too. Yeah, but for the purpose of the review, you know what I'm saying? Okay. Enjoyment scale? Enjoyment scale? Is it 1 to 5?
6: No, it's 1.
3: It's like a 3, low-key.
6: SGA.
3: It's like a different... It's different. And then friability scale? It's like a 0, I'd say. You know?
7: Okay.
3: You know? I think when it's fresh, though, it's definitely like a 3 or 4. But that doesn't count.
6: Y'all are eating.
7: Oh, do I have to rate my own?
6: Yes.
7: Well,
6: yes.
7: Okay. I forgot the scales. Procurement scale?
6: Yeah, 1, 2, 3.
7: I think, okay, when they were fresh, maybe a 3. They were way better because
6: yeah,
7: they were crispy. The soggy version? Maybe a 1, maybe a 2. I don't really know.
6: Yeah.
7: They're kind of okay, I feel like when they're soggy. They're not, like, horrible, but it's, like... I had them crispy, so I think that's like the big thing for me is I know what they could have been. Mm-hmm. Like scale, yeah, 2.5, 3. They're okay. It's a sogginess that I don't like. When they're fresh, I feel like they're a lot better, or crispy. I mean, and then what's the last one? Friability. I think I agree with you. 0. They're okay. I think like normally pickles
6: maybe
7: are really good. Like when they're fried, they're really good. But I don't know. This is just not a good day.
1: Doesn't apply to this.
6: What you could re-pickle.
1: Well, we didn't, so you can't. Okay, I'm gonna do rapid fire. Okay, you ready?
6: Sure.
1: 2, 3, 0.
6: Procurement, enjoyment, pickling.
1: Yeah.
6: Friability.
1: Yeah.
6: Okay.
1: 2, 3, -2.
6: You think the product they just ate was worse than just having sliced pickles in a box?
1: Yeah, I think I would rather eat the pickles. Well, that's why.
6: I think it's
1: that's like why the world is so beautiful. We have different perspectives.
6: That's not why the world is beautiful.
1: I think it's one of the reasons why.
6: It doesn't. It's not pretty. It's not that high up there for me. I wouldn't say.
1: Not right now. We can do that next air break. Next air break, the three most beautiful things about life. Let's not even think about the plan. Let's think about like just like human living.
6: Which is more important? Yes.
7: Pickles would be on mine.
6: Huh?
8: Pickles be on
4: it. Top 3?
6: Maybe on your top 3.
1: Maybe top 7.
6: DJ Grimm?
4: 7? Top 100.
8: Well, like the
6: top 100 pickles fit in there.
1: Maybe top 17.
4: What?
6: Dude, it's like top like 500.
8: Top 100 pickles are not going.
6: Yeah, pickles are not fitting into top 100.
4: You'll see. One day.
3: Right, name 100.
4: And then procurement, I'll give it a 2.
6: Okay.
4: I'll eat it. I'm going to go out there and eat it again.
8: Yeah.
4: Taste, 3. I like the batter. It tastes good. Like, I was eating the batter separately and then the pickle. And like for the not that soggy ones, it's good.
6: Yeah, okay.
4: And then for the friability, okay. I'll give it a 1. I like the batter.
6: Improved by frying. Okay, DJ Dilettante?
0: Okay. I say 2 on enjoyment. I had one pickle that was like, it was pretty old because I got here late, but it was still pretty good. And I was saying like comparing this to like Twin Peaks, like they're like fried pickles.
7: No, don't do not compare.
6: Wow. I didn't know they had it. I just wasn't aware.
0: That's why other places have had them before.
6: You've only ever seen them in Twin Peaks?
0: Yeah.
7: Really?
0: I like the sampler. The sampler.
6: What are you talking about?
0: It's like you get like you get like wings, like fries, and like some random stuff, you know? And it's like you get fried pickles.
6: Dude,
0: yes.
6: What's
8: Twin Peaks?
0: It's like Hooters, but like more upscale.
7: It's a restaurant. Yeah.
6: I literally had no idea what you were talking about.
0: Oh. You go there? No, I went there like one time.
8: How many times a month
5: did your dad take on average?
0: Huh? No, my friends took me.
8: Have you seen the show?
0: Oh wait, you thought I meant like the show?
6: Well, I didn't know.
0: Oh.
6: No, I didn't. Why would I?
0: It's like upscale. Yeah, it's an upscale version of another place.
7: Yeah.
6: Oh, it's from Texas. That's why.
0: Yeah.
7: Okay.
0: But I think Micah did a good job of like recreating like the taste of like.
6: You say Michael Jackson did a good
0: job? No, Micah did a good job.
7: No.
6: Oh, one day Dirty, with that mission, Michael Jackson failed.
0: You guys know the song Dirty Diana? Yeah.
7: Yes.
8: No, bro. I don't know it.
0: Oh, okay.
6: Can you sing it for us a little bit?
8: Yeah.
0: Dirty Diana. It's like that.
6: Wait,
8: can you sing a different part?
0: I don't know any other parts. I found out about the song an hour ago. I swear.
7: What?
6: You found out about Dirty Diana an hour ago?
0: I don't know Michael Jackson like that. I don't like him.
7: Just my favorite Michael
0: take.
7: Jackson
6: But like,
7: song.
6: You don't have to like him to know.
0: I don't know that song.
8: I don't know Dirty Diana.
7: What?
0: Yeah,
8: see? No, this is disproving, like...
6: Yeah. Yeah.
8: No.
6: Yeah.
8: Well, about, like,
7: we gotta ban Michael Jackson on this
6: show.
7: You know about
6: Jesus.
8: You know about his deeds, right? His acts, like things he did.
0: Like the actual like person?
8: Christ, yeah.
5: Name something he says.
6: Why are you calling him Christ, bro? Name something he what sings?
0: Sorry, this got out of hand. What's the other scale? Procurement? Wait, no, that's like 1 through 3, right?
5: Yeah.
0: Wait, so no enjoyment. I gave it a 3 then, and then procurement. I gave it a 2. Like,
6: okay.
0: Like if Micah made these again, I would totally, I would totally like seek them out. You know.
8: Yeah.
6: What about friability?
0: Friability 0. I just feel like.
6: Whoa.
7: Whoa.
0: Yeah. Nice job. Where were we
6: at? Friability scale.
0: Friability 0. Like, yeah. I don't think you need to fry them, but, like, I mean, it's, like, a nice treat if you want to fry them. Pickles are, like, a nice snack out on their own, and...
8: I agree.
0: Yeah. Bro.
6: Why did you bring up Dirty Diana?
0: Because I was just talking about this with DJ Arto, like, earlier.
6: Oh, okay.
0: Because they were, like, like, oh, Micah really likes this song, so...
7: Wait, this is true. How did they know this?
0: Because you played this at your...
7: I played it for them because... Okay, sorry. This is a completely off topic. DJ Arto and DJ Nadia came into my place of work, and they requested one Michael Jackson song, so I played Dirty Diana.
0: Hey, Moose, you want to say something? You want to say something about this, or...
9: I don't know the ranking.
6: Okay, I can give you the scales if you want.
9: Okay.
6: Procurement scale? 1 to 3.
9: Mm.
6: 1, meaning...
0: I know,
6: never,
0: that's what I thought.
6: Never procure.
9: I'll go...
6: 2, if a friend gave it to you for nothing, you would eat it. And 3, mm-hmm. End of the earth you're going to get it.
9: I'll go SGA 2.
6: SGA 2? Okay. Enjoyability scale?
9: Enjoyable.
6: 1 to 5.
9: I'll go CP 3.
6: Okay.
9: Chris Paul.

0: And what do you mean by that? Can we unpack it?
1: Y'all made them together?
0: Think about the process.
2: Oh. Yeah, I was kind of stumbling around, trying to help.
1: Because there's just so many ingredients.
2: Yeah, it was a labor of love for sure.
1: And like, the hands were involved? Did you do that on purpose? I love when people cook with hands, you know
0: what
1: I mean?
0: What?
1: So, for that reason, seven.
3: Is that it?
0: What?
4: Yeah. You're at Denny's.
5: Yeah.
0: No, no, I didn't.
1: Moose out.
5: Thank you, Moose.
0: We can talk about this later.
6: DJ Dingus is going to give it a 1-3, and then like, no, sorry. 2-3, then.
2: Yeah, be careful.
6: Like, maybe a 1 or 2.
2: Okay.
7: It's easier for a camel to pass through the eye of a needle
0: what I was gonna say.
7: Than for a rich man to enter heaven.
0: Yeah, that's what I was going to say.
7: Stay tuned for some messages if you'd like.
0: That was the one I was going to say, and then I accidentally said.
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0: Ooh, Melba, here come the cone man, and you know he keeps some good vegetables.
5: The Raider. Ooh, Gantry, come on. Here come.
6: Man, I got to get some
5: open
6: tonight.
5: Oh, some corn and some snap peas.
6: You got some collard greens, you know.
5: Blueberry. I'm going to get some blueberries.
0: The green banana. Yeah. I don't know about that.

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0: The following hour of KDVS program may not be suitable for all audiences and may contain material which may be perceived as objectionable. 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
1: True. 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
3: DJ Boulder.
1: I thought that said Violent Blood Drive.
3: DJ Boulder.
1: Hi.
3: What did we just hear?
1: That was It's All About You by Johnny Guitar Watson. And then it was Baby This Love I Have by Avis. And then it was Trace Bonus Track by Los Hermanos. And then it was Okra by Aludara.
3: Nice.
4: The final part of my story.
3: What was the final installment?
4: They fried the okra in the chicken grease. Ooh. Yeah. Do you like fried okra?
5: I do. I had it from Church's Chicken one time.
4: Bro.
3: For a shout out, they eat like the jalapenos with the chicken and stuff.
4: They got rid of it.
3: In Hayward,
4: yeah. But we have Caesar's Chicken. And they serve spaghetti. And chicken
3: like
4: Alfredo. No, it's like Italian spaghetti.
3: Oh. Yeah. Like chicken parm?
4: Bro. It's elite. I haven't had it in a long time.
1: Oh, yeah?
4: Yeah. But it's a staple. North Hayward.
3: What's a staple?
4: Caesar's Chicken.
1: Hayward. This is what dreams are made of.
3: Do you have any institutions like out in like SR that you
0: Safeway?
3: There's like no like restaurants that are like special to SR.
0: No, it's all chains.
4: Yeah.
0: Do you guys know about The Lot? This is a big tourist attraction.
1: I heard about it the other day.
0: Yeah. If you go, it's basically but it's just full of a bunch of chains. They got like boba guys and salt and straw and stuff. But it's the kind of chains that they're hard to find. You know what I'm saying?
3: Salt and straw is not hard to find, bro.
0: It depends. Bro. Like all the way to Sacramento for salt and straw.
5: There's a reason why Center Moon exists after all.
1: Those hard to find chains.
0: Yeah. And they're trying to build a Santana Row in Center Moon as well.
1: Oh yeah.
4: What?
0: You know Santana Row? Actually, it's like a whole thing. Oh, Bishop Park development plan. They just spent 10 years building a walk, like a footbridge over, just a regular road. They spent 10 years.
3: Like the High Line in New York, or is different.
0: Dude, it's like 10 feet off the ground, and they literally spent so long making it. It's insane.
5: They did this in Woodland. They spent like 5 years making it over.
0: Yeah. I remember we had one highway lane dedicated to California light rail for like 15 years, and then they took the sign away and never manifested. That's San Ramon, anyway.
2: San Ramon.
0: I don't even know who the mayor of San Ramon is.
2: San Ramon.
0: Tom Brown?
2: Tom Brown.
3: Is that real?
0: Yeah, I think
3: that's
0: so.
3: A real guy's name.
0: Yeah. I met him once. Dude, have you guys ever seen Dairy Girl? Have you seen Dairy Girl?
3: Dairy Bell?
0: Dairy Girls? Dairy Girls, you know Uncle Colm? No. I've talked about this at length. You don't know Uncle Colm? The boring uncle? Oh, well, no, he's like that. You just kind of like, you talk to him, he drains the life out of you.
3: Like Tom Steyer.
0: Like Tom Steyer, but worse somehow, which is a difficult thing to achieve. Yeah.
1: Doesn't reflect the views of University of California, by the way.
0: No.
5: Not at all.
3: Dairy Bell.
0: Wait. If you're listening, if you'd like, go visit San
3: I have a question for you.
0: Like.
3: University
5: of California, Davis.
0: What is this? Ambivalent about Dairy Girls and the mayor.
1: That's far.
5: The UC Davis has no official position on the mayor of San Diego. We neither endorse or tell our viewers / listeners to vote against him.
1: DJ UC Davis.
4: What's your question, DJ Deleton?
3: Oh, is like, what's the proximity of like Dairy Bell to Caesar's Chicken?
4: Oh, it's pretty far. Wow. Yeah.
3: I was thinking like you got like chicken and like spaghetti and like.
4: It's a far drive.
3: But like, is there you go and get like a?
1: Well, you get the chicken to go.
4: Yeah.
3: But it's in like all like steamy like the pickles.
4: No.
1: No,
3: it doesn't do
4: it's
3: that?
4: Like greasy because and it's like all in a bag.
3: Greasy. Oh, okay.
4: It would be good.
3: Okay. Cool.
1: Yeah.
3: Thanks.
4: You want to try?
3: Yeah, I want to try that and a belly buster. I want to try like each of my friends' like perspective like hometown dishes. You know,
1: that's
4: well, sure. If that's what you like, think they are.
1: All right, yeah, sure.
3: What's the San Pedro? Would you
1: want to be? I don't know, bro.
3: Okay.
1: I don't know. To be honest,
3: I feel like that's when you like miss the most though. Like you like reminisce on it.
1: The food that I miss the most from home
3: is a belly buster. Yeah.
1: No, I've actually never eaten it.
3: Dude, we should eat it this summer.
1: I just... I mean, you could eat it, yeah. I don't watch. Yeah. Alright, well.
3: Like not even like a bite?
1: No, I don't think I can handle a bite, bro. I don't even think I can handle like a taste.
3: All right.
1: To be honest.
4: It was way too much.
1: It's a little too. It's probably there's a couple like there's some audio leaks probably going on. So, you know, we're trying to keep it all in control here. You know, that's what we do here.
5: We're talking about a birthday party.
1: Yeah. Look at this kiosk, bro.
5: Yeah, I know.
1: Damn, bro. Shut up.
5: That S word is dystopian. I'm not effing with it.
3: What's with like the chairs in the background?
1: Yeah, it looks like G Street.
3: Yeah.
0: So not true.
1: Anyway, we're not really talking about anything. So,
4: yeah,
1: we're gonna play some messages and then get back into music. Shout out Center Moon.
4: Yeah.
1: Bye.

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0: Hey guys, we're currently in the kitchen eating our deep fried food right now.
1: Eating some deep fried noodles, yum. You hear the noodles cooking?
0: Bro, these noodles look so good on the screen right now.
1: I love the steam, how realistic it looks and everything. Ooh, noodle shop and growing text too. 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
0: This one.
2: We just listened to Fu Manchu by Desmond Decker and the Aces. Song for that was Moon Hop by Derek Morgan. Mm-hmm. And was before that?
0: Before that was Kentucky Fried Flow by Armand Van Helden. And before that was Hot Grease by Young Nudie.
1: You were saying? DJ Dilettante?
0: And before that, the first song on that block of music was?
3: Huh? Oh, it was Back in Our Minds. Shout out to DJ Dingus.
1: Where is he?
3: DJ Dingus outside on the couch. Getting some homework done right now. We love to see it.
0: Aww.
1: Woo!
4: Get that work done.
3: Looking to own his own business one day. Shout out to him. Young entrepreneur in the making.
1: Do you have something to say?
5: Yeah.
4: Yo, DJ Dingus says thank you. I'm gonna own a big app.
1: You're good.
4: Big Apple business. I'm gonna own a Big Apple business. I'm gonna own a giant apple orchard. Do so much work there.
1: You know. One giant apple.
4: Yep.
0: One big one. Why don't they do that?
1: Put all the orchard opens into one big apple.
4: It's like really big.
5: Wait, there's already a place like that.
4: Novelty apples. It's called Dingus Apples. Like
5: where they do
4: about
5: that?
4: Five feet.
5: They make
4: like
5: a giant
4: in
5: apple.
4: Square footage.
1: In New York?
5: Yeah.
1: Oh, is that what they call it? That?
5: Yeah.
1: Oh,
0: yeah.
1: The big apple. Okay, it makes sense.
5: Can I ask, what's the show? Indie Express.
0: Yeah.
1: Go home if you'd like.
5: Can I ask the hosts? Is that what y'all are?
1: The five hosts,
5: a question. Yeah. Since it's pickle themed, if you had to eat one like object that's not edible, that's been pickleized, what would you pick?
1: Pickleized.
5: And why?
1: Can you define edible?
0: Yeah.
5: That like won't kill you if you eat it, but in like this case, you're not gonna die, hypothetically.
0: Well, what if
5: I
0: die
5: from
0: like,
5: normally,
0: the microplastics,
5: likely, maybe,
0: like,
5: yeah, like
0: down the line.
1: How long has it been pickled for?
4: It's not food.
5: Like, it's good. It's like fully. It's
4: what non-food object?
5: It's as best as it's gonna taste ever, but and it's
1: some rubber, food. I think.
5: Rubber, okay.
4: Ask you for something inorganic.
1: Rubber's organic. I think most things are organic.
4: Right? Yeah, that's true.
1: Yeah.
5: I'd go
1: a
5: shoe.
1: Like a rock. Just a whole shoe?
5: I think
1: a leather
5: loafer?
1: Leather could be good.
4: Cotton?
1: Leather? What would the texture be like? Yeah. Cloth is good.
2: Yeah. I agree with the rubber. I feel like that could be like nice and chewy.
1: Yeah. I think rubber or leather could be good. Yeah.
4: Do you think about rubber like get like the flavoring though?
1: Well, he said it's the best it'll ever be, so.
4: It probably tastes good. It's just, what do you mean the best? What's the best?
1: Like the best pickled
4: like
1: rubber could ever be? That's
4: in
1: that's
4: the
1: what we're eating.
4: Like, it's like peak. It's
3: yeah, but like the
1: I think
3: best
1: it would, I think it would get a little sour.
4: Like they did the research.
3: Isn't a good pickle.
4: Like
5: yeah, it's not gonna be fun.
3: So I think I don't know. I just don't think rubber is like. I think you gotta pick something that's like. But I don't know.
4: Maybe a paper mache hat.
1: Maybe a piece of paper folded 7 times.
4: Bro.
5: Why not?
3: You guys ever eat paper?
5: Why not eat?
1: Yeah,
0: I like the Starburst papers.
3: Yeah,
0: yeah,
3: yeah. I would say paper because I eat paper like, and stuff.
0: Yeah.
3: Not right now, but like I've eaten paper.
1: Oh, who hasn't?
3: I've eaten paper like.
1: You've never eaten
3: bit,
1: paper?
3: Honestly.
4: Yeah, it's fun.
1: What?
4: I don't eat it during.
1: Let's
4: class.
1: Eat it when we go back.
5: It's fun to write your secrets and then eat it.
1: Yeah. I write all my feelings on paper and I eat them.
4: Oh.
1: Yeah.
5: Has anyone here folded a paper more than 7 times?
1: I have.
3: I probably.
2: Don't believe
0: that's
2: cap.
1: No, not probably. Not probably.
0: That's cap.
1: You would remember if you did it. That's all I'm gonna say.
4: It's impossible.
1: Try it right now.
4: How did you do it?
1: Try it right now.
0: It's impossible.
1: I got really good finger strength. They were there.
4: They did it on MythBusters.
1: They did it 8 times on MythBusters.
4: There's no way you did that. Bro.
1: I did do it.
4: It was a really big piece of paper.
1: And they use a forklift.
4: Yeah, I've seen.
1: You can't do it. You just can't do it.
4: Yo, what are the stocks looking
1: like?
4: You mean like full?
0: No, it was 11 times,
4: like,
0: guys.
1: Yeah, obviously. Yeah.
0: Back check. It was 11 times, not.
4: Wait, can we do stock market review?
1: Stock market review.
5: Wait, what is? 11 times.
4: So it's like we don't know anything.
3: Oh, you want to look at the Nasdaq?
5: Can we look at the what is it? 400.
3: Nasdaq.
4: S&P.
5: S&P 500.
3: I don't know.
4: AMP.
3: AMP 4.
4: Is Kaisen has business?
5: Oh, looking good.
4: Looking good today.
3: Y'all? I don't know if we can talk about this, to be honest.
0: It's up.
1: It would take a lot to procure one of these. That's all I'm gonna say.
3: An S&P 500.
1: Yeah, just one of them.
3: Like the whole thing.
1: Yeah, I probably take a lot to procure the whole thing. I would say.
3: Nah.
1: No.
5: Investment banking.
4: Investment banking.
0: It would have been like that as like unfeasible like 5 years ago. See.
1: What?
0: It would have been like unfeasible like 5 years
5: Dude,
0: ago.
5: Dude, I know it's gone.
4: You know a lot about this.
3: Yeah, it's definitely gone up.
5: It's going more to the right.
3: Can you look at it from the... What was it out at the beginning? Where did it start at?
0: At the beginning of time?
4: Does that mean a whole
0: yeah. I think it was like zero.
3: No, yeah, what about when they the first... Like, when they first like started it, how much money was it?
0: When it first...
1: How much did it take to
3: like,
1: procure
3: Like, how much
1: it?
3: Did they start with...
1: How many procurement bucks
3: Like, how much... It? How much... I don't really get it.
1: What do you mean?
3: Like...
1: It's just the grouping of the top.
0: It started at okay. It started at this time at 1957.
1: No, that's AI. That's AI.
3: What is 44.06?
1: Next. That's AI.
3: 44.06.
1: What?
3: 44.06.
0: I think it's like USD.
3: $44. But what is it? What is? I don't. Never mind.
1: What is money. The what? What is the question?
3: That's what I was trying to figure out. Like when it first started, how much was it worth?
0: What?
5: I'd say like 4 to 5.
3: Dollar, please.
5: Is that?
0: No, not this.
3: One.
0: What was it?
5: No, we can't talk about like what that stuff.
3: Yeah.
0: Yeah, that's bad.
5: Like,
1: one procurement?
5: I'd say
0: like okay,
5: four
0: so
5: procurements.
0: Okay, so.
4: Oh my god.
0: It's like a seventh of like how much it is like right now.
1: Wait, what?
5: But that, it didn't start.
1: I don't think this is a good way to calculate.
5: It started
0: Why?
5: Way longer.
1: Because
5: you know?
1: Is this not just an inflation calculator?
5: Wait, yeah. Wait, what did you.
1: But the S&P is.
0: So
1: it's like a grouping of a bunch of different companies. Why would it be this?
0: Because I'm saying like this is what it started like trading at.
5: It's whatever it is now minus like.
1: That's AI though.
0: Huh?
1: Well, that's AI though.
0: Okay.
1: So
0: see,
1: you can't trust
0: see what
1: it.
0: Wiki says.
1: Mr. Yeah. AI. Let's see what Wiki says.
0: I don't care.
5: Who's S?
0: Anyways.
1: Standard and Poor's.
5: Salt and Pepper.
1: Standard and Poor's. Y'all ever see The Big Short? They
5: the
1: come
5: Big
1: up
5: Short?
1: In this.
5: Oh yeah.
1: I have the same lamp as the Standard and Poor's lady.
0: Wait, does the Dow come up in that too?
1: No, it actually doesn't.
0: Oh wow!
1: Because they go to Standard & Poor's.
5: Why do you have the same lamp?
1: I don't know. I got a place that you can buy used stuff.
5: It's old.
1: I assume so.
5: From like the 20s.
0: Wait.
4: Is that the green lamp?
5: When were the S&P?
1: No, it's one in my room.
0: Wait, fish. What about?
3: Alan's here.
1: What about it?
0: Huh?
1: What about it?
5: That's what the.
3: Wait,
0: are they in the movie?
1: Are they in the S&P 500?
0: Huh?
1: Are they in the S&P 500?
3: Like,
1: or are they in
3: the
1: movie?
0: Yeah.
3: To list
1: no.
3: The top
1: no, I'm sorry.
5: It's like
3: what?
5: Yeah.
1: Well, think about it. Until someone had done it, you know, it doesn't seem obvious.
5: And they just named it after themselves.
1: Yep.
5: They were like, this is our... But it's their opinion, too, so they put it in the name. It's not... It's
1: they're the ones who invented how to rate what the top 500 are.
0: Oh.
1: You know what I'm saying? They're a ratings
0: company. Like for movies, or...?
1: Yes, exactly. Yes.
3: You did Dingus could do that.
1: Well, oh, he already does it.
3: Yeah.
1: Yeah, he's practicing for his small business.
3: Yeah.
5: Apples. Do you think pears and apples are in the fiber?
3: Would you guys rather fold seven paper, fold the paper 8 times, or...
1: Is that apples?
5: Or be 501 in the five, like you miss out one.
1: Would you rather be 7'5"?
3: Would you rather be 7'5" or fold the paper 8 times? I don't really want to be 7'5".
1: I don't really want to fold a paper 8 times. What'd I get
5: You've
1: out of that?
5: You've done it before.
0: But
1: yeah,
0: like,
1: well, yeah. It's,
0: I'd
1: yeah,
0: be really
1: I
0: good
1: get
0: at basketball.
1: At all. My life is the same.
3: You wouldn't necessarily be really good at basketball.
1: Yeah, some of these 7 foot
0: five
1: players are really bad.
0: I'd be
1: bad.
0: Killing like the
3: yeah,
0: Thunder right now.
3: You would definitely like could make that. You definitely would, could make it to the NBA.
0: So I could get paid.
4: Or like college.
5: No,
1: you
5: I fully disagree with that.
4: You know the guy like
3: I think
4: alien?
3: If you walk
5: no,
3: in,
5: there's people that are 7 foot.
1: No, I like it.
3: And then like
5: are in the NBA. But you think it's they choose to? Yeah, maybe you're right. Maybe if they really worked on.
3: I think if you're locked in and you're 7'5", like I couldn't lock in right now and make them.
1: Y'all want to play some music?
3: Like, if I was 7'5".
0: Yeah.
3: Not really, no.
1: DJ Dilton?
0: Yeah, I got you.
3: Thanks.
0: Up next, we got Citizen Kane by. Is that a Hyukko?
1: Hyukko.
0: Stay tuned if you'd like.
3: Goodbye.
0: We have some quick messages to play for y'all before that, though. Wait, no, we actually no, we did. Never mind.
3: We got
0: all right, we're all good, guys.

Yet our best trained, best educated, best equipped, best prepared troops refuse to fight. Matter of fact, it's safe to say that they would rather switch than fight.

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1: Thank you.
2: Hi. You listen to KDVS Davis, 90.3 FM. What you just heard was half of Fight the Power by Public Enemy. Now, I picked that. I want to explain why I picked the other ones, but I can't because they didn't play, so I'll just explain this one. We were just watching Do the Right Thing, the movie, which takes place on a really, really, really, really, really, really hot, yes, on a really hot day in New York. And this song...
3: I remember
4: watching. I was watching on
2: Thank you. Really hot day in Brooklyn. This movie was made for this song. Radio Raheem walks around playing this song. So when I think of Deep Fried...
0: Wait, it was?
2: Yeah, you didn't know that?
0: Oh, I know it was
2: made for this song. Yeah, I mean, made for this movie. So this song makes me feel like the movie... I felt like the movie today because it was really hot outside and I felt like I was being deep fried. Before that was...
5: Oh, I didn't realize I was before that. I can't see that far.
2: Baekhyun?
5: Baekhyun by Samba Toure?
2: Why'd you pick that?
5: And then before that was Citizen Kane by Hyoko. I chose the songs that I did because when I think of deep fried, I was thinking of the heat and the summer heat being deep fried by the summer heat.
2: Mm-hmm.
5: And so these are kind of songs that just remind me of like the summertime or like the warmth of the summer.
2: The warmth.
0: Yeah,
2: we haven't finished it though. So don't say what happens. Don't say what happens.
6: KDVS
2: Radio. I'm not shouting. I'm not necessarily shouting him. I'm good on that. Anyway, karaoke.
0: What do you want
2: to
0: do?
2: I don't know. Who wants to do karaoke?
0: So when did you karaoke?
2: It was you. What song?
7: What are you thinking?
2: Come on.
4: Chicken.
2: Quick.
0: Yeah. Let's do chicken. Can you do Chicken Fried by Zac Brown?
7: Little bit of Chicken Fried.
0: You know this one?
7: Cold beer on a Friday night.
0: Yeah, you got it, bro.
7: Something that seems just right.
1: Okay, there we go.
4: You know,
1: I don't know this shirt.
0: You don't know this joint?
7: You don't know the Spike Lee joint?
0: The Zac Brown joint.
1: Sorry, guys.
7: We're playing a Zac Brown joint. It's called Chicken Fried.
4: Ira. Can you do this thing?
7: A Zac Brown joint.
1: You guys ready?
0: Yes.
1: Yeah, I'm ready.
0: Egg.
4: Can you turn the cue on?
0: I'm getting him.
4: I don't know this part.
0: Nah, you know it.
1: You know it, don't worry about it.
0: The song Chicken Fried. Cold beer on a Friday night. A pair of jeans that fit just right. And the radio up.
7: I haven't heard anything
0: about it. Wait, no, I know. Hold up, I actually know this one. I was raised underneath the shade of a Georgia pine. And that's home, you know. Sweet tea, pecan pie, and homemade wine. Where the peaches grow. That's what I was talking about.
7: But it's filled with dough.
0: Filled with love that's grown in southern ground. And a little bit of chicken fried.

It's funny how it's the little things in life that mean the most. Not where you live, what you drive, or the price tag on your clothes.

0: in us. Feel the touch of a precious child.
1: And all of us is love.
0: Alright, I think that was it.
2: Terrible.
0: I think that's it pretty.
2: I think we got it.
0: Yeah, I think we got
2: it. We got the idea.
3: I think we memorized it pretty much.
0: Yeah.
2: Is there more?
0: Just freestyle it, freestyle it.
3: Ready?
0: Yeah, you got it, bro. Chicken fry. I do what I like.
2: On a bike.
0: I'm riding
2: my life.
0: Story of my life. Movie of my life.
2: Thank God for my life.
0: Oh, wow.
2: What?
0: Yeah, let's get out of here, bro.
2: This is a salute to our martyrs.
4: Goodbye. This was Indie Express.
2: Bye.
4: Bye. Bye.

Hi. You're listening to KDVS Davis on 90.3 FM. This show is called Boss Hour. Usually Boss is here, but not tonight. My name is Flemmy. I'm going to be covering, playing music for the next 2 hours. The following hour of KDVS programming may not be suitable for all audiences, as it may contain material which may be perceived as objectionable. Parental discretion is advised. The views contained in this hour may not reflect the views of KDVS, KDVS sponsors, or the University of California. I'm gonna play some music, and that's all I have to say. Thank you very much for listening.

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The song that you heard before those messages was Mickey Way by A Certain Ratio off of Force. Before that was Said Serial by Unwound. Played that off of a single. Before that was Macbeth by Chicone Youth off of the Whitey album. Chicone Youth is mostly Sonic Youth. And then also Mike Watt from Minutemen. And the song that started the block was Party Theme by Anemone off of the album Baby Only You and I. And that's everything that you heard so far. I have more stuff to play. Up next, I've got Wipers and other things. I'm really tired right now, but that makes this moment all the more dreamlike. I feel 70% awake. Let's see if this song could get me to 71. Okay, thank you very much for listening. This is Boss Hour, usually with Boss, but I am Flemmy, and I am covering. I'm here till 2 playing music. Thank you very much for listening. KDVS, Davis.

0: Hi.
1: The song that you just heard was YUH2BM2 by Whitey. That one's dedicated to a listener, a caller, in fact. Thank you for calling. Thank you for listening. Thank you for studying. When I played the Chicona Youth Whitey album song earlier, they let me know that when they caught me saying that, they thought that I was playing Whitey, their buddy. But now I did. Before that was... Let's see. Oh shoot, what did I play before that? I think before that was... Oh, before that was World Cup Fever by Air Miami. Off of Me, Me, Me. Very good album. I like Air Miami. Before that was I Can't Explain by...
2: Blamange.
1: Off of the album Happy Families. Before that was D7 by Wipers off of the album Is This Real? I listened to that today in the cold, cold library. That's everything that you heard. Sorry, I was a little out of sorts. I moved out of order because the CD I was initially planning on playing after Wipers, the CD player was not... I had like 30 seconds. The CD player wasn't gonna be... It wasn't gonna make it in time. But good thing I had Blamange queued up.
2: Blamange.
1: That's all that I have to say. I have more music to play. This is Boss Hour, usually hosted with Boss. My name is Flemmy, and I'm covering until 2 a.m. tonight, playing music and songs. If you want to give me a call, the number is 530-754-KDVS. That's 530-754-5387. This is KDVS Davis, 90.3 FM. Thank you very much for listening.

0: Davis.
1: That was Rise by QuickSpace, the first song on their self-titled album, which I enjoy a lot. I like to listen to it when I drive around. Before that, oh no, I didn't upload any of these to the playlist. I'll talk about that later. Before that was... Hang on, let me think. What was before that? I diverted from my list. So I don't remember. QuickSpace. Before that was The Valleys by Electrolane. I remember now. Oh, I actually wrote it down on the playlist. Okay. Before that was The Valleys by Electrolane off of the album The Power Out. Before that was Equus by Blonde Redhead off of the album Misery is a Butterfly. And the song that started the block was Juicy on a Cadillac by Brainiac off of Bonsai Superstar. And that's everything that you heard. Wow, it really was right in front of my face. I have more songs to play. Up next I have Pixies, among other things. And I will have the order sorted out. You could check out the playlist of what I'm playing on kdvs.org. That is where you could check out any playlist for any show on here. But I will say that there's been problems with how it's tracked. Usually it's uploaded automatically if it recognizes the song, but I've noticed that lately. At least this past week. Maybe before that? I don't know. We've had to type them in manually, and sometimes it doesn't create the playlist. So, right now is a little iffy, but you could try it. You could try it and see if there's a list. Tonight there should be. I think it's almost fully up to date. Anyways. More music up next. But, oh my... Whoa, what is she doing with those batteries?
2: Hey, what are you doing?
3: I'm throwing out these batteries.
2: You can't throw those batteries in the trash.
3: I didn't know that.
2: The state of California has imposed a landfill ban on all household batteries. As of February 2006, household batteries cannot be thrown away in the trash. The Yolo County Division of Integrated Waste Management collects household batteries and recycles them. For a list of places you can recycle batteries and what types are accepted, go to www.davisrecycling.org and click on batteries.
1: Also, as we approach 1 o'clock, I would like to remind you that the following hour of KDVS programming may not be suitable for all audiences, as it may contain material which may be perceived as objectionable. Parental discretion is advised. The views contained in this hour may not reflect the views of KDVS, KDVS sponsors, or the University of California.

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I'm the Pewta Creek Beaver, and when I'm not chewing on a log, I'm listening to KDBS Davis. 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
14: Let me explain. This ugliness, this cruelty, this repulsiveness, it will all die out. And now, I cry for all that

The song that you heard before those messages was Let's Stay Inside by Ivy off of the album Long Distance. Before that was Frank Sinatra by Bennett off of So You're Not Coming Over. Before that was Number 9 by Oneida off of Each One Teach One. Wow, I played a lot of songs. The one before that was Innermost by Mission of Burma. Play that off of a single. And the song that started the block was Wave of Mutilation by Pixies off of Doolittle. Honestly, I queued the disc incorrectly. I didn't mean to play that song. Maybe I'll play the one that I wanted to play later. Yeah, maybe I'll do that next. But can't go wrong with any song on there, honestly. That's everything that you heard. I have more songs to play. I'm here for about a little over 40 minutes. That's all I have to say. My name's Flemmy. I'm covering for Boss on Boss Hour, which is every other Thursday? Today is Thursday. Every other Thursday at midnight. This is KDVS Davis on 90.3 FM, listener-supported freeform radio for Northern California. Thank you very much for listening.

That was a new release, kind of. It was released on a new release, but that particular song was... Let's see. A demo recording of Vegetables by Camper Van Beethoven. That was recorded in 1983, but it was... But that's a part of a two-disc compilation that was recently released by the independent by Independent Project Records. Yeah, The Well is what that compilation's called. 2 hours of music on there, I think I saw it say 2 hours somewhere. Before that was Vigilant Always by Swirlies off of Blonder Tongue Audio Baton. Before that was Sweetness and Light by Lush off of Gala, which I didn't know is a compilation album until right now. And then the song that started the block was also a new release. That was Chessman by Puzzlehead off of Chessman Hazard Code Change Household. New EP. That's everything that you heard that past block. I have more stuff to play, probably one more block, and then I'll talk, and then one more song. That's all I have to say. Thank you very much for listening. This is KDVS Davis, 90.3 FM, also streaming online at kdvs.org. This show is called Boss Hour, and usually it's hosted with Boss, but Boss ain't here. My name is Flemmy, and I'm covering tonight. I'm here till 2. Thanks for listening.

service, but all I could feel was shame. Racism could no longer mask the reality of the occupation. These were people. These were human beings. I've since been plagued by guilt anytime I see an elderly man, like the one who couldn't walk, who we rolled onto a stretcher, told the Iraqi police to take him away. I feel guilt anytime I see a mother with her children, like the one who cried hysterically and screamed that we were worse than Saddam as we forced her from her home. I feel guilt anytime I see a young girl, like the one I grabbed by the arm and dragged into the street. We were told we were fighting terrorists. The real terrorist was me, and the real terrorism is this occupation.

That song was Quasi Faf by Quickspace off of their self-titled album. Played it twice tonight. Before that was Masters of War by Anika, also off of their self-titled album. And then the song that started the block, very quick block, was Sugi Walks by Pow off of High Tech Boom. In the background, you are hearing Myth of a Rocket's Kick by Mercury Rev. And half of this song will take us to 10 o'clock. The other half will take us to 10. 10? 2 o'clock. The other half will take us to 2:05. It's bedtime for me. But we've got good stuff up next. Up next is Well Done. Thank you very much for listening. This has been Boss Hour. Thank you to Boss for letting me cover. That's all I have to say. KDBS Davis, 90.3 FM.

0: Sorry. Hello. KEDVS Davis. How is everyone doing on this fine Thursday morning? I'm not your normal host here at this hour. I'm subbing today. Unfortunately, the normal person who does the show couldn't make it. But hopefully they'll be back for the next one. But this is DJ G Money. Normally my show is next Wednesday from 12 to 2. So if you enjoy the tunes, you might want to try to tune into that show if you want. If you'd like. I don't know. I had a really random concept for today's show. It's going to be very all over the place, especially if you're like 100% lucid right now and like not kind of falling asleep. Because the theme of this show that I wanted to do was like, if you're just falling asleep, like what autoplay, like something that would be on when you wake up from autoplay. So it's going to just be kind of just everything, but like also night music more specifically. But yeah, I'm going to get right into it because, I was enjoying that really awesome Mercury Rev song. Shout out to the last DJ for playing that. That was awesome. But yeah, I'm going to start out the block, and I got a lot of music to play, so hope y'all enjoy, and peace out, bye.
1: Laters.
0: Also, okay, actually, I completely forgot to do the announcements because I was so excited to play music. Other than the fact that you're listening to 90.3 FM, KDVS Davis. Also, I'd like to let you know that the following hour of KDVS programming may not be suitable for all audiences, as it may contain material which may be perceived as objectionable. Parental discretion is advised. The views contained in this hour may not reflect the views of KDVS, KDVS sponsors, or the University of California. Now let's get into some Hank Williams. Bye.

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Hello, hello, hello, KDVS. How is it going? I hope y'all have been enjoying the block. I sure have, as I always do. I mean, I should be considering it's my music, but I'll stop the tangent. The last song we just listened to was Movies by Wise Blood off of the Titanic Rising album. Shout out a listener for calling in and mentioning that they really love the song. Same. But before that, we had Infinity Girl by Stereolab. I just love Stereolab. Before that, Nothing Really Matters by Madonna. I wanted to kind of have like a dance vibe. The last song like completely did not fit the dance vibe, or the first song, but the three in the middle could kind of. But this one for sure is very danceable. Great album though. And artist. But before that we had Cosmic Girl by Jamiroquai. Classic, you know, that probably the most danceable song of the block. And then the first song was Move It On Over by Hank Williams. Shout, rest in peace, Hank Williams. Gone too soon. But yeah, we're gonna get into some more music. Not 100% sure what I want to play. Why don't we immerse in some Takanaka? And I will see y'all later. Bye.

Hello, y'all. I'm gonna do a very quick back rap before we get into the last song of the hour, because it's gonna be a super long song. The last song you just listened to, why is this getting in my mind? Just kidding. On Some Faraway Beach by Brian Eno. Yeah, we're kind of like transitioning from dancier music into like, I don't know, art pop maybe. Like, kind of, like I said, today's gonna be all over the place. Before that was Next Time Might Be Your Time by Blue Jean Tierney. Before that was Brazilian Skies by Masayoshi Takanaka. And then the last song of the hour will be Red Birds Will Fly Out of the East and Destroy Paris in a Night by Coil. And I'm going to get to that right now. See y'all. Bye.

0: 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KDVS Davis. I'm DJ G Money here with you for the next hour for this 3 to 4 a.m. block of music. I'd also like to let you know that the following hour of KDVS programming may not be suitable for all audiences, as it may contain material which may be perceived as objectionable. Parental discretion is advised. The views contained in this hour may not reflect the views of KDVS, KDVS sponsors, or the University of California. Yeah, well, so I already backwrapped, so I'm going to play some Carts right after this, and then we are going to get into a classic song that I, just decided I wanted to play, literally while the last song was playing. So you'll find out what it is very soon, but I'm sure you'll know it. Bye.
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Hello, KDVS. How is everyone? Hope y'all are doing great. Hope y'all are enjoying the tunes. I'm gonna let y'all know what you've been listening to for the past half hour or so. The last song you just heard was Say Yes by Elliott Smith. Before that was She Wanted to Leave by Ween. Before that was Imposter Syndrome by Sydney Gish. And then we had a, for the first half of this block, it was like very shoegaze adjacent. The song before that was Coco Do Slope by Kinoko Taikoku. And then before that, we had Keen on Boys by The Radio Department. And then the first song of the block was When You Sleep by My Bloody Valentine. So for the rest of this block, I have a like long song prepared for the last song. So I'm kind of just going to, I don't know what I'm going to do, but I don't have a lot of time. So I know what song I'm going to start with, and then we'll see where the night takes us. So yeah, keep listening if you'd like, and see y'all. Bye.

0: cash. Illinois state troopers just waiting for time and space to cross our path.
1: It's daydreams that I love, where you might be controlling some of the thoughts. The green takes over. Things are unraveling before you.

God, what they all say matters. But you want me be responsible for liquor stores, better fine. Tattered feathers became the Achilles heel. Chasing affinity to describe how sunshine feels under red moon, black sun, father figure, mama's gun. Back room, one of one, dance circles, raise him up.

2025 releases. Before that was Falling Out of the Sky by Arm & Hammer. Before that was Paper House by Can. And before that was Interstate Roads by Natural Snow Buildings. And then the last song of the night will be Hey Space Cadet, Beast Monster Thing in Space by Car Seat Headrest. I hope you enjoyed the show. Thank you for listening. As always, thank you for supporting Freeform Radio. And y'all are the best. And it's been a great night. And I will be peacing out for the night. Bye.

0: Hello, KDVS. The next DJ isn't here. I really, really, really, really hope they show up. But if they don't, you might be stuck with me for the next couple hours. Anyways, the song you just listened to was Nights by Frank Ocean. I'd also like to let you know that the following hour of KDVS programming may not be suitable for all audiences, as it may contain material which may be perceived as objectionable. Parental discretion is advised. The views contained in this hour may not reflect the views of KDVS sponsors, or the University of California. Never gets old. In the meantime, we will listen to some tunes and see if the next DJs show up. So, yeah, let's listen to some Chief Keef. Why not?
1: You're laying on the track.

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Hello, hello, hello, listeners. I'm gonna let y'all know what you've been listening to. Last song you just heard was Dancing in the Rain by Blue in Exile. Before that was Skywalker by Baby Father. Before that was 2010 Justin Bieber by Lucy Bedrock. Before that was Ever Somber by Dalek. Before that was Lady Flash by The Goat Team. Before that was Ape S by Chief Keef. And before that was Nights by Frank Ocean. So, yeah, I hope y'all enjoyed that block. I did for sure. And let's play. We're going to get into some very chill atmospheric music for the rest of the hour. So I hope y'all enjoy. And see y'all. Bye.

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0: 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You are listening to KDVS Davis 90.3 FM. I'm DJ G Money here for yet another hour of a little bit of this and that. I'd like to let you know that the following hour of KDVS programming may not be suitable for all audiences, as it may contain material which may be perceived as objectionable. Parental discretion is advised. The views contained this hour may not reflect the views of KDVS, KDVS sponsors, nor the University of California. So I'm going to play the cards really quick. And we are just gonna immerse into music for a while, so I hope y'all enjoy. Yeah, have a great night, and stay safe, and if you'd like, and keep supporting KDVS if you'd like. All right, here are the carts.
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0: Lay back like Freddie Hubbard, chomping notes, Cannonball, Adderley,
1: Eddie Harris, Mel Jackson.
0: Like Warren Carter's baseline spinning, you're like a backspin. You're like a backspin. Jack,
1: we got the jazz, my man.
0: Who got skills like Rashawn Roland Kirk, or conduct like William Fisher? I go to work with the Swisher.
1: Up in John Coltrane up in my headphones.
0: Gary Bartz, Mizzle, I produce love tones. Even cool in the gang, got jazz for that ass.
1: Modern jazz quartet always got the A-class.
0: Johnny Hammersmith and Pharoah Sanders.

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1: 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David Sanborn.
2: Jazz. The universe, freedom throughout the universe.

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But competition, them must come straight way. 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But competition, them must come straight way. How's about that? It seems like it's my turn again. 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

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Early in the morning, face crud from like a mud fight. Looky here, it's just the way the cookie tear. Prepare to get hurt and mangled like Kurt Angle, rookie year. The rocket scientist with the pocket wine list. Some even say he might need some psychiatrist. Doom, are you pondering what I'm pondering? Yes, but why would the darn thing be wandering? She's like a foundling, barely worth fondling. My posse's on Broadway like Mama, I Want to Sing. Mad plays the bass like the race card. Villain on the case to break shards and leave a face scarred. Groovy dude, not to prove to be rude, but this stuff is like what you might put on movie food. What is jalapeno?

mad glitches. Spit so many verses, sometime my jaw twitches. One thing this party can use is more booze. Put yourself in your own shoes and stay away from all the pairs of busted Tims he don't use. He only keep them to decorate. If you wanna peep him, select a date and bring a deep check like checkmate. I kid you not, on the dotted line sign. Ever since a minor, kids consider him some kind of Einstein on a diamond mine grind. She was dumb fine, but not quite the type that you might wanna wine and dine. Couldn't find

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I hope you bought your spare tweeters. MCs sound like cheerleaders. 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

0: there is done. Now that the representative from South Africa has been mind programmed, all of the world's leaders on Earth are under my control. And when they meet tomorrow in special session, I, Doom, shall be voted master of the world. My plan is foolproof, but just in case.
1: When I tell you, start snapping.
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0: 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This is KDVS Davis, 90.3 FM. Unfamiliar voice. I apologize. But this is Junie Put the Kettle On. I fear DJ Juniper is not here and I'm subbing. This is DJ TT. Yeah. And let me just give a little PSA, a little disclaimer. But that last song you heard, yes. It was a song, ironically enough. It's very electronic. It was very interesting, to say the least. It has like an eerie sound to it. I hope y'all enjoyed that. And again, feel free to stay tuned in if you'd like, because the music here is going to be a little bit different. I really like the description of the show, by the way, DJ Juniper. Old stuff, new stuff, red stuff, blue stuff. That is a fire description. It reminds me of the Dr. Seuss book. But the song you just heard is... Give me 1 second. I know it's from the album A Journey of Giraffes. Fire. And it's called, oh, I hope I pronounce this right, En Plein Air. It's literally spelled E-N-P-L-E-I-N air. So I hope I get that right. I hope I don't butcher it. Yeah, so I hope you are excited. Again, feel free to stay tuned in if you'd like. My kind of genre of music that I typically play is a bit all over the place. Ranging from like goth, pop, rock, instrumental, industrial, all sorts of stuff. So if you're into that, again, feel free to stay tuned in if you'd like. And if you notice, I am doing a lot of yapping because normally I do PA show. I do my own PA show. I'm not promoting it or anything. Again, you feel free to listen if you'd like to hear with music and whatnot. Yeah, but I just have to make sure I say KDVS Davis, 90.3 FM. I love saying it. I love having the radio-esque voice or like reporter-esque voice, which is why I love coming here so much. And I don't know, it's just every time I step into the station, I feel like a completely different person. It's just, how can you not? You're playing music and feeling awesome, tearing it up here at the radio. How could you not? Let's see. So I'm just like queuing up some songs for you. Again, feel free to stay tuned in if you'd like. And, these are just a couple of my faves from, I'm throwing it back for myself, just a bit back, and we'll see how this goes from here. Again, feel free to stay tuned in if you'd like. The song you're about to hear and that I have for you is from a band called Car Seat Headrest, and it's called Cute Thing. Again, feel free to stay tuned in if you'd like. It's from their album Twin Fantasy. Love this album. And yeah, so I will see you all on the flip side.
1: I got so fucking romantic. I apologize. Let me light your cigarette. Come visit Kansas for a week of debauchery.

Yo, this is KDVS Davis, 90.3 FM. And you're listening to Junie Put the Kettle On with DJ Chichi. Unfortunately, DJ Juniper could not make it today. But I hope you guys are enjoying that thus far. And again, feel free to stay tuned in if you'd like. Let's do a little quick recap of what we got going on. So that previous song that you just heard was Sugar Fix by Tamron from their album Crane Kiss. I love this album. Hands down, one of the best albums I've discovered this year. It's perfect for like just like being in a certain mood, or like, you know, you're not feeling it too well. Like you're just, something's missing. And that's the album you want to play. It's good for studying. I love that album, and I have loved it so much. The second song previous to that one was Youngest Daughter by Superhaven from their album Jar. Pretty fire, kind of depressing song if you think about it. It's just the tone and the amount of like mellowness that there is to it. I appreciate the vocals and the vocalist of that band. It's truthfully, I don't know, in my personal opinion, my personal humble opinion, pretty fire. And the song previous to that was Evening in Paris by Lois, L-O-I-S, from their album Strumpet. Again, one of those songs that you just kind of stumble upon when you're listening to stuff on either the radio or just, you know, scrolling through your Instagram reels. Not promoting Instagram by any means. But it's just one of those songs that I just found and I was like, wow, that is something I want to keep playing. That is majestically filling my ears. If you were here previously from the beginning of the show, I started with Cute Thing by Car Seat Headrest from their album Twin Fantasy. But I realized halfway through, I was able to censor it, but there was a couple of no words. We're not going to let that slide. So I had to cut that one short. But also a great song. Just can't play it on the radio, unfortunately. Yeah, but again, I hope you enjoy so far. Again, feel free to stay tuned in if you'd like. Before we get on to more music, however, we're going to play a little bit of, you know, a little spiels, a little PSAs, and little messages for you here today. Again, feel free to stay tuned in if you'd like. Thank you for having me. This is DJ TT on KVS Davis, 90.3 FM on Junie Put the Kettle On. And yeah, feel free to stay tuned if you'd like. And I will see you all on the flip side.

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1: Is your rent too high? You're not alone. The rent in Sacramento is going up faster than anywhere else in the country. Evictions and homelessness are devastating lives in our city. What we need is a tenants union so we can organize and collectively bargain and stand up and say, enough is enough. These rents are unreasonable and the situation has got to change. But we can only do that if we work together. The Sacramento Tenants Union is bringing renters together so we can organize and collectively bargain and stand up and say, rents are unreasonable and the situation must stop. Contact the Sacramento Tenants Union by email at sactenantsunion@gmail.com, on Facebook at Sacramento Tenants Union, or get more information at the web address at www.sactenant.wordpress.com, or follow us on Twitter at @sactenantsunion.
0: Jimmy McMillan's reply, yeah, the rent's too damn high.
2: Please be advised that the City of Davis Public Works Department offers a backyard composting program for all residents of Davis. If you are interested in being a potential composter, sign up anytime during the year. A packet of information will be mailed to you at your residence. All you have to do is call the City of Davis Public Works at 530-757-5686 for more info.
3: Here's some heartening news for you land lovers. According to the American Dietetic Association, eating certain types of seafood twice a week may prevent heart disease, heart attacks, and cardiac arrest. That's because seafood contains a crucial dietary ingredient, omega-3 fatty acids. This follows years of studies suggesting omega-3s can help with heart issues such as breast cancer, strokes, and depression. Here, omega-3s are found in fish such as sardines, mackerel, and salmon. Here.
4: While more women today are aware that they are at risk for heart disease, a very large number still do not realize that it's the greatest health problem facing women. According to a recent survey by the American Heart Association, fewer than 1 in 10 women currently perceive heart disease as their greatest health problem. Few realize that heart disease can begin in adolescence. 62% of women believe cancer is their leading health problem, compared to 61% 3 years earlier. In reality, cardiovascular disease is the number one killer of men and women in the U.S. Today, more patients talk to their doctors about heart disease, but the number is still low. The American Heart Association has developed a free wallet card that reminds women of their risk factors and helps them track progress in reducing these risk factors. For a free wallet card, call 888-MY-HEART.

0: Yo, yo, yo, this is KDVS Davis, 90.3 FM. This is DJ TT, hopping on said show. Judy put the kettle on, subbing for DJ Juniper. If you're listening in, thank you for listening in. Again, feel free to stay tuned if you'd like. Let's do a quick little recap of what was playing. I'm giggling because I will get to that. I will get to why I'm giggling and like kind of panicking. I'm like in a frenzy this morning. I am not locked in. I need to be locked in when it comes to the music. But the song you just heard was Sleeping In by The Radio Depth from their album Pet Grief. Again, I feel like most of the songs that I have on are from my study playlist because they're just a good vibe and a great way to start the morning in my personal humble opinion. So that was that song. The song previous to that was Your New Cuckoo by The Cardigans off of their album The First Band on the Moon Remastered. It was actually the first song on that album. But it's such a cute little la la la la la la. I love the little, oh, it's so cute. Great way to start the morning. You know what I mean? It's so dainty and fairy-like. It's one way to start a morning, for sure. And then previous to that is one of my favorite bands at the moment, 800 Cherries. The song Boo the Blackberry, 2001. It's their bonus track from their album Romantico that it was remastered in 2022. Again, it's one of those, like, I could put on while I'm, like, doing, like, maybe mundane tasks or just, you know, filling out the vibes and filling out the way life is. Like, if I'm walking in the arboretum, that is the song I want to put on. It's just very, like, again, instrumental and kind of just sets the vibes of peacefulness. And, like, that's the kind of, I feel like it has subliminal messages in there. And then the song previous to that, this is why I'm laughing. So I had gotten a vinyl from here at KDVS, and I read through and I was like, okay, so I can play this song because this song is clean. Ended up playing the wrong song. What I wanted to play did not play, and I hope and I pray that I was able to block out all the no words. But the song previous to that was Back in Town by Annie D. Russo from their album Super Pedestrian. Yes. That's not the song I wanted to play. I wanted to play their first song, Odiv. But you know what? Life happens. Stuff happens. I just hope that it really didn't catch on the radio. Like, it's scaring me a little. I've never gotten a violation, so I'm hoping and I'm praying. Because I was locked in. I was like, oh, dump. No bad words. No words. No words. I'm like cracking myself up this morning so I can stay awake and I can log in and no more issues like that. That is the second song today that I fumbled, but real hard. But yeah, I'm going to stick to most of that mellow, that chill vibe, continuing on. And again, feel free to stay tuned in if you'd like. Yeah. And these are kind of just like, I don't know, when I'm putting these songs on, I'm thinking of like just the vibes of the song, the message, the moral, how you want to start off your morning. And I like starting off my mornings pretty like mellow and chill and cool and calm and relaxed. That's just the way I flow. And I hope you enjoy flowing that way too. Again, feel free to stay tuned in if you like. If you have a request by any means of music, you know, no bad words, no words, you can feel free to call the studio request numbers at 530-754-KDVS, or if you want the actual number itself, 530-754-5387. I you know what it is, I haven't had caffeine. I need caffeine. I also need my medications, my antidepressants. I need to be locked in. Yeah. I'm so sorry. I'm like crashing out.
1: That's not what I wanted for this morning. I didn't want that to be the mood. I wanted to be calm, cool, and relaxed to match the music, but clearly I'm not calm, cool, and relaxed, so we're going to keep playing some awesome tunes. Again, feel free to stay tuned in if you'd like. This next song you're about to hear is... If you notice, I have a lot of cherry stuff going on in the playlist, but this is Space Song by Beach House from their album Depression Cherry. And we're going to hope and pray that there is no words. If not, I will be locked in and I will censor them. All right. I'll see you all on the flip side.

0: Yo, yo, yo, this is KDVS Davis, 90.3 FM. You got DJ TT on here, subbing in for DJ Juniper on Junie Put the Kettle On. I love that name. Shout out DJ Juniper, because that is a fire name for a show. Yeah, but let's do a little quick recap of the songs that we just listened to. Like I said, I have been having quite the hectic morning this morning in choosing songs. I have not been good about it. This is what I get for not prepping beforehand and just going spur of the moment. But it's okay. Life goes on. We go on. Everything is cool. So the song you heard previously, just now, is Tiptoe by HYBS. I believe it's a single track. Yeah, it's a single. I was right. That's like their... Wow, they have not posted music in a while. Their single, 2023, Tiptoe. Pretty fire song. Again, the mood of this week's... Or this show, I suppose, for my music. And again, feel free to stay tuned in if you'd like. Is mellow. It's nice and chill. It's starting off your morning right. Which I have not been doing. Which is why I need to lock in. The song previous to that is A New Kind of Love, the demo. It's a single again. Fro-Fro, Imogen Heap, and Guy Sigsworth. Lovely demo, and I wish it was an actual song and not just a demo. I need the full version, if that's even a thing. Because Imogen Heap, I love you and your vocals. Oh my goodness. This should be a charting kind of song. You know what I mean? Previous to that, we got... Shawn Mendes, In Between. That's the name of that song, In Between. But in your head on me, and I'm close to you. Oh, pull out the vocals this morning. But so good, that song. Just like, I fell in love with it when that song, album came out. It's his title album, or like his name album, I guess, because it's just called Shawn. And he's very raw and emotional in that album. It's one of my favorites of his by far as a Shawn Mendes fan. I don't know many Shawn Mendes fans, actually, now that I think about it. But yeah, In Between by Shawn Mendes from the Shawn album. And previous to that one, the first song we started with was Space Song by Beach House, from their album Depression Cherry. Again, there's a lot of cherries. Always there. I will somehow, in some way, in some regards, find a way to throw in a cherry. And it's just, I don't know, it's a part of my stable, it's a part of my brand. When you hear DJ TT, you think cherries. Oh my goodness, cherries, cherries, cherries. I've kind of made that a staple for me. I love the fruit. It's my favorite fruit of all time. And just like, I accessorize in clothing and wise. So if you see cherries, or if you see some person with a cherries backpack, you know it's DJ TT. Yeah. Excuse me. Let me clear my throat real quick, because I've been yapping. But we got to pull out some announcements. And I promised a special someone that I would talk in a every Cartman impression for this. So special someone who's listening out there, thank you for listening. My Eric Cartman impression is not all that good, if you guys know the South Park show. I'm not gonna give the full announcement in the Eric Cartman voice, but yeah, I just promised that. I'm sorry, I cannot continue, but let's get into announcement. Ormph is this weekend. Who doesn't love Ormph? If you don't love Ormph, can I really trust you? That is personal opinion. I'm by joking by all means. But Ormph, oh my goodness, I wish I could go, but I'm so busy for midterms and finals coming up. But if you have the chance, feel free to check it out. You should go to Ormph in Roosevelt Park, Sacramento, May 23rd. Doors at 11:30. 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I am hoping I'm saying these right, because these sound like epic names. Luna Ivy, Please Save My Earth, Rat, F word, I can't say that on I can't say that on live. And Fleeves. Again, if those artists interest you, feel free to check out the website for ORMF. Should be on the KDVS website. And if not, just search up ORMF. Google probably knows exactly what we're talking about here. Yeah, there's the early bird pre-sale tickets. And those are $25. And at the door, $30. So, you should, if you'd like, get yourself some tickets to ORMF, because that is awesome. We love it here. We love it there. Another thing coming up next week, UC Davis Square Dance. Ah, that sounds awesome, Possum. Again, that is something I would totally go to if I could. I can't. Maybe you can. Maybe you want to. I'm not forcing you to. You can go if you'd like, but I'm going to promote it because it's UC Davis and it's here on the events calendar coming up. So Tuesday, May 26th, 5 to 7 p.m. at Vanderhoof Theater. No experience needed. No experience necessary. Isn't that bonkers? That is so awesome. Feel free to check that out. Caller Evie Landon. Evie Landon. If you have any questions, any inquiries. But yes, Tuesday, May 26th, 5 to 7 p.m. at Vanderhoof Theater. Again, that is awesome possum sauce. Yeah, but those are the kind of the biggest events that are going on here with KDVS Davis or anything Davis and local. And that's freaking awesome possum sauce. I am not smooth. I try to like put the binder away as I'm like talking. Not a good start. My throat is just not it this morning. I need my caffeine and I need my antidepressant medication because clearly I'm yapping and not in the best way possible. So, let's get back to the music. But before we get back to the music, you know what time it is. It's time to play the cards. It's time to play those lovely little messages here at KDVS. And, you know, they be funny sometimes. I'm listening to them here at the station. I'm like, we're so creative. We're so innovative. I love it here. I'm like glazing all the DJs and all the people that go into making KDVS possible. But it's honestly, I love it here. I'm not getting paid to say this. This is my honest truth, raw words.
1: And then, you know, I'd be doing things for the community, and I said, I'm going to do the Eric Cartman voice for the rest of the show. No, not the rest of the show, but a couple parts in here you'll hear, like, Eric Cartman impression. It is terrible. It's so terrible, actually.
0: I sound more like a, oh my gosh, like muffled Donald Trump. I'm gonna stop myself right there before I keep going. But we're gonna get back to the music. The next song you're gonna hear is On Earth by the Sundays from their album Blind. Love them, and I hope you love them too. Again, feel free to stay tuned in if you'd like, or if you have any requests that you'd like to submit to the station. Again, feel free to call the studio request numbers at 530-754-KDVS, or if you'd like the digits themselves, it's 530-754-5387. Yeah, again, feel free to, get those, call in, if you'd like. Again, I'm tweaking. Somebody get me caffeine. But, yeah, let's load up these messages, get that on, and we'll go jump right back into On Earth by the Sundays from their Blind album. And again, stay tuned if you'd like. I'll see you all on the flip side.
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7: A national survey by Sears, the WNBA, and the National Alliance of Breast Cancer Organizations found that 62% of women underestimate their chances of getting breast cancer, and 31% do not believe they will develop the disease. Women are also not talking to each other about important breast health activities like mammograms, and doctors tend to talk to women age 55 and over less about breast health than they do younger women. Because early detection is so important in saving lives, the more women support each other and the more physicians emphasize breast health activities to all women, the better the outcomes will be. The Sears WNBA Breast Health Awareness Program will exceed the $1 million mark in cumulative donations to the National Alliance of Breast Cancer Organizations.

Yo, yo, yo, this is KDBS Davis, 90.3 FM. This is your sub-DJ, DJ TT, and we're going to do a little recap of what we just heard. Yeah. So, sorry, I'm starting to get a little tired. I've been up since 5:30 in the morning, but, you know, I'm going to keep it a buck. I'm going to do things the way they're supposed to be done. Make sure everything is spot on, and we're going to do a recap of these previous songs. So, that last song that you just heard was The Boy by The Smashing Pumpkins from their album. Sorry, I'm like so distracted. Aeroplane Flies High, Deluxe Edition. Love The Smashing Pumpkins. They are so diverse in their music, and I feel like I can play a song of theirs for, like, any occasion. And then the song previous to that was Kinky Love by Pale Saints from their Flesh Balloon album. A song that I kind of just, again, it's one of those that just kind of randomly pop up into your feed and you're like, wow, I need to hear that on repeat. And so that has been on my study playlist, and it's definitely, like, a cute, mellow song. It's like, Kinky Love, Kinky Love, da, da, da, Kinky Love. So good. It's just like something that gets stuck in your head and you're like peaceful and dolling around. I feel like I'm on the grass and touching like the flowers and petals and feeling all fancy smanshy, like a princess almost, or like royalty. And the song before that was Heaven by Mitski from her album The Land Is Inhospitable and So Are We. Mitski makes some banger sad music. This was one of the lesser sad ones, but it's like calm and mellow, and it's like kind of longing and yearning for someone, and I pining over someone, and I really thoroughly enjoy that kind of like music and genre just in general, so I thought I'd throw that in there. And then previous to that, which I've said a couple of times already, but I'll say it again, was On Earth by The Sundays from their album Blind. Yeah. But, you know, I've had kind of the energy here, kind of mellow, kind of chill, starting the morning off. And I'm like, why shouldn't we kick it up a notch, make it a little bit more, I guess it's still going to be kind of mellow. That's kind of the vibes, kind of the overall playlist energy that I've got going here. But let's make it a little bit more upbeat, shall we? Again, feel free to stay tuned in if you'd like. The next song that you're going to hear is Mac by Malcolm Todd from his album Shower Shoes. Again, feel free to stay tuned in if you'd like. Thank you for listening, and I will see you all on the flip side.

Yo, yo, yo, this is KDVS Davis, 90.3 FM. You're with DJ Chi, DJ TT on Juniper Put the Kettle On. Those last songs, I ended up kind of like a little mellow note. I love me some mellow songs, but that last song I just heard was Killswitch, A Lullaby by Flawed Mangoes. Over there, I believe it's a single, actually. I was about to say self-titled album, but it's actually, yeah, it's a single. And I listen to that kind of like pretty frequently, again, study music and just, you know, starting the days off right. But before that, we had something more energetic. It was Harvey by the band Hers, from their album Invitation to Hers. I love the cover art for that. It's like a bouquet of flowers and it's really cuteness. I'm not, you know, I get sad every time I'm like, oh, these artists are no longer a thing because of like like the band Hers is just, you know, they died a couple years ago. But their music is going to live on forever, in my heart at least, I hope. And I hope it touches yours too. Again, feel free to stay tuned in if you'd like. And that last song previous to that one was Mac by Malcolm Todd from the album Shower Shoes. Really great song. It's very energetic and it's like, oh, I really want to love you and da da da. Very, very crushing. Have a crush. Oh my goodness, I'm panicking. I like you a lot, but I don't want to mess this up. But like, that's kind of the vibes I'm kind of feeling. You know, I've got a little something going on potentially in my personal life, and I thought I'd throw it in there. So a lot of the songs are kind of a little bit romantic, but you know, that's besides the point. Again, let's turn it up a little bit more. And I'll leave you all off with She's in Parties by Bauhaus, because I love me a good goth. These are just singles. They have an album literally titled Singles, and it's all of their singles combined into one singular album. Isn't that awesome? But this is She's in Parties by Bauhaus. That's going to play up in a bit. And again, feel free to stay tuned in if you'd like. And I'll see you all on the flip side.

Yo, yo, yo, this is KDVS Davis, 90.3 FM. You're listening to Junie Put the Kettle On. This is your sub, DJ TT, and let's do a quick little recap of what we got going on. So that last song you've heard was Pet Grief by The Radio Depth. I played something of theirs a little bit earlier in the little mix that I got here for you today. I really like their mellowness, like their chillness, and it's kind of upbeat, but not really. It's kind of like a fun, goofy little mood, but also keeping it on the down low. A lot of descriptive words there. But that's kind of how I feel about like every song that I listen to be honest. There's so many words that one could describe music, the beauty of music, and the differences of music. The following song previous to that was Arabian Nights by Susie and the Banshees. Love Susie and the Banshees from their album Juju. Song previous to that was She's in Parties by Bauhaus from their singles album, because it is a single. That's really funny. It is really funny. And I think the last song previous to that was Kill Switch Lullaby by Flawed Mangos from, it's actually a single, yeah. Not a self-titled track, I lied. It's a single, Kill Switch Lullaby, just in case I didn't say that before. Yeah, but we're getting closer to the end of this show. We got like 10-ish minutes, maybe more or less, left here. So I've got like a couple of songs for you left. Two songs, I'll do a recap, then I will get on over with the next show. Yeah, the next show will be great. And again, feel free to stay tuned in if you'd like. I'm like looking through the spiels of music and I'm like, I know exactly what I'm gonna play. It's like it's like I'm cooking, I'm boiling, the pot is stirring, I am putting on this final seasonings. It's gonna be great. Again, feel free to stay tuned in if you'd like. Gonna leave you guys off with Subtitles by Panchico from their Ginkgo album. I love Panchico. They were in concert recently. I wish I went. They're pretty fire. But yeah, I'll leave you with that. And feel free to stay tuned if you'd like. I will see you all on the flip side.

Yo, yo, yo, this is KDVS Davis, 90.3 FM. We are coming up to the last minutes of our show here. Junie, put the kettle on. Thank you again for staying tuned in. Again, feel free to stay tuned in if you'd like. I'll just do a quick little recap of the last two songs that I played. So that last song you just heard was Sugar Hiccup by the Cockatoo Twins from their album Head Over Heels. Great song, very lovely, very peaceful. And the song before that was Subtitles by Panchico from their Ginkgo album, which I did mention previously, but just in case. Yeah, and I'll leave you all off with, lastly, Susie and the Banshees. Again, thank you for having me here on this show. Feel free to stay tuned in if you'd like for the next upcoming show. And I will see you all on the flip side.

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7: I wish to welcome you all to the Luisa Josefina Hernandez Dramatist Foundation Seminar Series. I am your series MC, Elena Kotkin. Rather than explain on my own, I just wanted to introduce the esteemed lecture professor,
8: Yemi Ihuatl.
7: All right, Yemi Ihuatl, who's, I don't see...
9: Professor Ihuatl regrets that they,
10: What's going on?
9: Professor Ihuatl cannot be here today.
7: Oh, then we should cancel.
9: No, I'll be speaking in their stead.
7: No, we don't do things this way. Like this. Who are...
9: Here's a note signed by Yemi, authorizing me to speak for them.
7: We would want to verify this. There should have been a meeting. There should have been some discussion. Approval should have been given by someone authorized by the foundation board, at least.
9: Someone like who?
7: Well, I would think the foundation director.
9: I sent emails and messages to your board members and directors 2 days ago. I've got no replies. May I proceed?
7: I suppose no one's had time to reply. We don't have just full-time board people with time on their hands to...
9: If we just stand here arguing, you'll have a lot of board people with time on their hands. You have a scheduled seminar here, an auditorium full of people eager to hear this presentation. May I proceed?
7: I can't be responsible for this.
9: Then do you want to be responsible for turning all these people away now? They're here. We're ready. May I proceed?
10: Just get on with it, guys.
11: Yeah, it's fine. Proceed.
9: My name is Zelda DeGros. I'm a graduate student and adjunct instructor and lecturer at several universities and so forth. So I do a lot of work and drive from campus to campus constantly without getting paid much for it at all. But I am a close associate to Professor Ihuatl, who is not just another of those lucky few tenured mandarins of the humanities, cloistered in an ivory tower, indolently tapping out some required unreadable jargon-encumbered tract. Yemi Ihuatl is a brilliant and driven individual, as I hope you will come to understand. So, I wish to welcome you all to the seminar on the newly emergent school of dramatic production characterized by the title Expressional Analytic Theater. This is a radically dynamic approach to the dramatic arts that professes to project its effective faculties well beyond the assumed limits of theatrical impact and influence. Expressional Analytical Theater is a form of dramatic performance developed by Professor Yemi Ihuatl to produce real, substantive social progress and societal transformation. This potential is to be realized by the employment of elements of performance through rigorous analysis to maximum effect. The first thing that comes to everyone's mind is the question, why? Why should anyone undertake theater as a means of social transformation?
10: You mean political?
9: We are proceeding from the premise that social transformation is necessary.
10: You mean making theater political? Why don't you just say that? Just be honest and say
9: Excuse me? Can I just proceed with this presentation?
10: I don't know. Can you?
9: Please.
10: Why do you have to obfuscate the fact that you're talking about politicizing theater?
9: At this point, the words politics and politicizing themselves have become deceptive and obscuring. The use of these words words has become so debased and shrouded in reflexive idiocy, it has become futile to use such terms.
10: Well,
9: what? Let me proceed, and there should be time after for your semantic games. Proceeding from the premise, as I say, anyone who has taken part in any sort of definitionally accepted activity of social or public policy renovation or proactive actions of civil engagement...
10: What do you say, political activism?
9: ...will have found that our so-called political institutions are completely dysfunctional. The ostensible means of social progress and remedy of societal injustice and harm are captive to the forces of vested power and oppression. Legal means of progressive justice are impossible... Peaceful civil disobedience is powerless. Violent insurgency is useless and, to my mind, abhorrent. All that is left to us is transformative potential of literary expression, then. We know there are historic examples of potent societal change initiated in such cultural production. We can find examples of poetry, as it were, as a real effective legislative force in human civilization, of creative narrative as a catalyst of conscience, empathy, and justice. The past 100 years have seen an impressive procession or array of innovations, of theories, techniques, and practices of engaged theater. But in the recent decades, the theater has, for the most part, been suppressed, exhausted, or otherwise retreated from such societal engagement. Increasingly, stages of dramatic performance are given over to distraction, amusement, and sensation, detached from social issues, aspirations, and the transformation of human conditions and institutions. Expressional analytic theater is determined to re-engage theatrical performance with the ambitions and forces of critical social awareness and change. To this end, we have set to examining and reassessing and repurposing the most promising approaches of the past century. The ideals and applications of Brecht, Foe, and Boal are, of course, of immediate analytic scrutiny. How have these strategies and methods succeeded in the past, and perhaps even the present? How have these fallen short or been exhausted to our present predicaments? Beyond these systems of thought and practice, though, we are further resolved to re-examine and utilize the insights, conjectures, and practices of those non-Western or non-European dramatists and thinkers who we find so relevant to the theatrical arts as they can be revitalized and redeployed to our goals. Such brilliant figures and theater practitioners such as Zulu Sofola, Pagu, Ama Atta Aidu, Shanta Gandhi, Dheeraj Karnar, Tao Yu,
12: this needs to stop. This needs to stop. This needs to stop.
13: What?
12: Then you know what happened?
13: With what's happened to Yami, what they've done to themselves. This can't. Oh, what happened?
12: The thing in San Francisco. Cooper. A guy was shot. A guy was killed.
13: How does that... Wait, what guy? What are you talking about?
12: Then what are you talking about, Kate? If you don't know about that, then...
13: I'm talking about this playing up to Yami. These obsessional delusions is not healthy for them.
12: I don't know about that. That's not necessarily the situation.
13: No? So what are you worried about, Myron?
12: There has been a shooting. A killing.
13: Shot? Who?
12: A judge. An actual judge. Joe called me.
14: Members of our board of supervisors. What is now being glibly...
12: They said a police detective contacted them saying, well, they suspect it was a... It was...
13: No, that makes no sense. You bought into this.
12: What?
14: In fact, what is presented before you to be voted and approved is the building of a new intake accommodation and mental health annex, which I and others may honestly describe as an improvement in inmate services. The plaintiffs in the Mays versus County of Sacramento case and their political partisans would of course seek to use the consent decree to reduce the jail population. And this is the real
9: issue. What is going on with you people?
13: Zelda, this needs to stop.
9: Kate, I told you not to come here. You're not wanted here. Myron, I told you and Diego to keep an eye out.
12: This is an open seminar. I don't think we can bar someone.
13: You told them to keep an eye out, meaning that to keep me out.
9: Jamie told me to do the seminar for them.
14: Those who fall into substance abuse.
9: I put it together. I wrote all this up. I'm doing it.
13: You tried to get a restraining order against me.
9: Shut up.
12: Something happened.
14: Must be accountable for their bad decisions. Those who have fallen into criminal behavior need to be held accountable.
12: We do need to stop and talk. Someone has been seriously.
9: No.
12: Someone
9: else. Whatever it is. No. Myron, you wanted this part so bad. So now just do it, okay? You wanted your chance. Here it is. I've had enough.
15: Or we should be grown-ups. You say you want to spend more money on police and jail expansion. You say you want to spend more money on police and jail expansion because you say you are concerned with violent crime. If we are grown-ups, though, we all know where crime and violent crime come from, but we don't talk about it. It is born of a maliciously generated poverty in a community characterized by cruel inequity. The proposed jail expansion is inflicted here as a containment for the anticipated acceleration of mental illness and addictions resulting from the continued malicious failure of our municipality and county's policies and administration of housing. In Sacramento, policy of housing, like everything else of consequence, is controlled by our dominant scale real estate and property development and investment and corporate rental interests. You talk about criminals with blood on their hands, but if we are honest about blood and hands, theirs are the bloodiest. If you have any role to protect the interest and physical safety of the more general population, for these interests, you must fail. You have been selected, and your careers cultivated by these controlling interests as failures. You are examples for them of how governments must fail. And that puts blood on your own willingly bloody and failing hands. When the DA and police come to this chamber to uphold this order of things, they have very bloody hands indeed. Who holds them to accountability? Where are the consequences for their life choices? To come and speak here, as they do, as they have tonight? Who holds these controlling interests I mentioned to accountability? Who holds them to accountability? The ever closer alliance of the dominant property interests and the sheriff and the police is an alliance of sociopaths to more tightly control our local government. To advocate for jail expansion, the Sheriff's Department has brought to you a collection of individuals so selfish, greedy, unself-aware, and willfully stupid in their sequestered, privileged, Sunset Magazine property value-obsessed lives to be perfectly blinded to the harm they do now, today, this night. They talk about rising street crime that is imaginary. Property crime is a pale shadow of the monetary cost of wage crime by employers. But have we ever seen a cop or sheriff arrest one single employer for wage theft? An employer cheats their employees as an astute business person. If a worker cannot pay rent, they are deemed a failure. Why might they then fall into mental illness or addiction? Why might you want to put them in an expanded jail facility? You feel disgust over the squalor of the increasing number of homeless encampments, but what is generating the homelessness? Isn't the real squalor in the hearts and minds of our dominant property interests? They want to hide their squalor with a jail expansion. Now, to call our county sheriff an example of the banality of evil is to be indulgently generous to him. I want to thank my younger colleagues here for the service they have provided in clarifying these issues tonight. We all know that Supervisor Persons Frost and Desmond will refuse these services and so be service resistant. I hope the majority will not be. Thank you.
16: This is your subject in text, though? Some county board meeting? An exchange of monotonous, long-winded harangues? And I take it we aren't meant to be moved and engaged by the latter. A mix of abstractions and vituperative invective. Where the hell is the drama in this?
17: Yeah, let me go next. I think I can give you drama.
16: I doubt it. That's just more of the same.
17: As a long-standing member of this community, I wanna... There was a young lady who spoke earlier about Garden Block 29th Street, and that is the community that I landed in Sacramento, in 1985. A long, long time ago. And I'm much older than her, and for her to have those experiences that mirror my experiences is a shame. But as a long-standing community member, I stand here with other community members who have been extremely diligent stewards of the care of this community in bringing not just experts, but facts supported by research that speaks to the need to not waste more money on expanding the very system that profits off incarceration and fails to address the reason that cells and cages are the default in the first place. Let me not be remiss in the fact that California is the fourth largest economy in the world and that this is not a state where we're talking about real deficits. We are resource rich. In that richness, we are still failing on so many levels. To not add a bill on the state level to take language out of our state constitution like slavery and incarceration speaks to why we are here today and the profits that are made off of specifically black bodies. We are not as progressive of a state as our politics are blue. But if I digress, I hope we can all agree that there is a problem with incarceration in this county and this entire country. So many experts have come before you urging you to consider more cost-efficient, more care-centered, more trauma-informed, more harm-reducing methods to support and solve a more deeper-rooted problem of racism and poverty. We have, of course, a long history of laws which have forced those caught in the trap of racism and poverty into worse poverty and suffering. Poverty forces people to consider actions that are deemed criminal, also subjectively criminal, which is up to debate. We can have that argument, but then we must stop the biggest false narrative that this county is exponentially wanting to address mental health crises because you have not wanted to solve that problem for decades. Oppositionally, this county has continued to be a failure to address mental health crises, and I just lift up the name of Joseph Mann. I can only hope that we can agree that people cannot get well in cages. I am an expert in the field of education and equity. I have spent 17 years in a traditional classroom teaching and watching kids get ushered into what was then called the school-to-prison pipeline, which has now been replaced by a cradle-to-prison pipeline.
16: This is just more of the
18: same. Okay, Sheriff, it works. We can just let her finish her speech. Well, her performance. As a performance, see where this goes.
17: The question before you is for the funding of jail expansion. You make the determination of why that is, but it is obvious that in the preventative approaches to spending our tax dollars to fund resources and programs that have a positive impact and outcome on the most vulnerable in our community between the ages of 0 and 25, you are failing us and you are failing them. Since you are not opposed to and are about to spend another $400 million on a jail facility, may I ask that instead you spend it on the most vulnerable and more valuable themselves. See, your cradle to the prison pipeline is real. Thus, investment in jail facilities thus only increases and strengthens the forces driving people into jail cells and cages, perpetuates this as the norm, and commodifies the people continuing to be historically fed into the prison industrial complex, which is poverty pimping 101. To tie this up, then, I further urge you to address the systemic and structural racism that is foundational to the capitalism of black and brown and poor and mentally challenged bodies that continue to be driven into revolving door processes of the carceral system. There is no humanity or equity in that, especially as most of the people held in your facilities now are pre-trial, people who even during COVID didn't run from their obligation to appear in court, fought their cases from home, able to work, somehow assess resources, and survived. Likewise, the large number of those locked in your facilities are suffering from mental health crises. Addressing such crises is more sustainable with actual care. Now let me be authentic now, because finally, I would not be my authentic self if I didn't tell you about 18-year-old Natasha Cullum, who had a gun put to her head and told she was going to have her brains blown out if I did not lie on the ground as the officer at the time, and who is now our current elected...
16: I'm coming out.
15: An accusation that is still entirely unsubstantiated. We cannot have a libelous accusation made here like this.
17: Tell you it happened.
19: She hasn't even delivered the line. Just
15: no.
19: Sit down.
15: No.
19: She hasn't said the name.
15: I know exactly the accusation she's about to make. If she says the name, that's libel.
19: It's not libel.
15: Who the hell wrote this irresponsible outrage?
19: Listen, please just sit.
10: Are you talking about the name of a real person? Someone with a family? A public figure?
15: Yes. Exactly.
19: A public figure. So it should be allowed.
20: Just let them come out.
17: And
20: here.
17: It happened. I was just 18. He put a gun to my head and told me he would blow my brains out.
15: That's enough.
17: He's
15: That's
17: a terrorist.
19: The accusation is part of public record. Anyone who wants to can go digging into it and can find it. I don't know how substantiated or unsubstantiated it is. You can call it an accusation or you can say it's only an accusation, but there
17: you
19: it is.
17: You wanted drama, didn't you? Is this too real for you?
16: This goes too far.
18: To you, you're
12: no, she can't break character. No,
18: isn't that the point of this kind of theater?
12: Not now. The timing is important. At this point, she is performing Abana. You are performing Abana perfectly. As I walk around you, you do not break character. You are Abana. From every angle, you are
17: I have
12: are
17: a
12: Abana.
17: Right to speak, damn it. This needs to be addressed. It really matters.
12: Now stop. Stay. Exactly as you are. What this approach to theater must require is exacting measurement of all tangible physical elements of performance. The value of performance is in its impact of persuasion. We demand a theater that closely studies elements of performance in terms of their impact of persuasion. The actor must exercise all physical elements of performed expression, vocals, facial expression, gesture, posture, duration, and modulation of sound and motion of these, and whatever other incidental elements may be conceived for optimal impression and affiliation of sympathy and comprehension. No, not to say exaggeration, which is obviously counterproductive. This is the explicit aspect of expressional analytic theater. Oscar, please come up here with the microcalipers, protractor, and notebook so we may proceed. Please hold your expression and pose exactly like that. In his comparative study of contemporary and traditional theater technique, Professor Chandrarajan speculatively traces the gesture codes of various regional ritual dance forms in India from the systemized drama performance methods
16: what
12: of the
16: this?
12: Natya Shastra.
16: What is he doing?
19: The Natya Shastra is the definitive text source.
16: What is
19: my
16: he
19: assistant,
16: doing?
19: Oscar.
12: Please continue, Oscar. He's taking minute measurements of the position of our performer's facial features as they form her expression. The Natya Shastra is the, of course, the definitive text for the development of the classical Sanskrit drama, but her expressive gesture finds its most elaborate articulation in the Kathakali vocabulary of over 500 gestures. Likewise, facial expressions conveys a complex gamut of meaning.
19: But he's measuring her...
12: He starts with
19: eyebrows?
12: Careful measurements
19: How does
12: of
19: this
12: the
19: work?
12: Placement and proportion and positioning of her facial features in a state of rest or neutral expression. Here in our notes, here, Oscar, may I see? Here, you see. From these, he measures the repositioning and proportioning of her features as they form her expressions. Let's see. Her eyebrows, both arched 3.4 millimeters, yet palpitation musculature of the inner orbicularis oculi just flexed back maybe half a millimeter. So the lids cup the eye just so.
19: This
12: can I see the magnifying glass?
19: Is theater.
18: This is ridiculous.
12: What she does with her eyes here is remarkable. Yes. See, the dilation of the pupils is perfect. That's control of expression, of performance. And yet, look at her. Absolutely natural. And look. Her brow. Her forehead. The contracting back of the frontalis from this flexing of the corrugator supercilious. So you can have this furrow like this. Just like this. And this little sort of puckering at the bridge of her nose. Not a pinch, not a fold at all. Just... this. That's something she does with that procurus muscle just above the bridge. Oscar, please measure this. Here. You see this? Do you
19: yeah.
12: see? How the hell
19: I
12: does
19: guess.
12: She do that? Can you do that with your procurus?
19: Do what with my what?
12: It's this muscle here at the bridge of your nose.
19: No, right. Can
12: touch
19: I
12: me?
19: Move now?
12: Oh, Oscar, please.
17: Thank
12: yes,
17: you.
12: Sorry.
17: As I was saying...
16: Again?
17: No. Never mind. Forget it.
12: Kate, I need to talk to someone about this detective. Oh. This business about a judge being killed.
13: What? Oh, you mentioned that. Joe told you about it. What?
12: Joe called me, saying someone told her a police detective called, saying John was being sought in connection with a shooting over in San Francisco.
13: John? Who?
12: John Sacon. Our John.
13: Well, I don't know what any of that means. What can we do about it?
12: Well, I figured he would be here tonight. I think I just saw him. I think he's actually around here.
13: You just saw him? Here? Where?
20: Question and discussion here and continues.
13: Please. If I might ask.
20: Anyone else have a question or observation on the topic?
16: This woman here.
20: What is it, sir?
16: No, not me.
12: Kate has a question, Zelda.
20: Zelda. May I?
12: Zelda. Kate wants to
20: yes.
12: speak.
20: Yes. Then what is it, Kate?
13: I think we need to address some fundamentals here that relate right to the fact that Yemi Iwikatl can't even be here.
20: No, we aren't here to discuss Professor Iwikatl's momentary personal health concern. The subject at hand is a methodology of the practice of stage theater.
13: This is not a methodology. This is a monstrous delusional obsession that has driven its author to a mental and emotional breakdown.
20: I'm aware of your opinion. I'm aware that there's no basis for this opinion, for your blanket disparagement of Professor Iwikatl's work and efforts. of all our work and efforts, of this complex approach.
13: No, again, this is not an approach. This is not a methodology. This has become the pathological symptom of a tragic mania.
20: We are here to have a serious, measured, and thoughtful analytic discussion of this subject, not to throw out broad, indiscriminate ridicule.
13: The subject has turned into a grotesque parody of the whole of modern dramatic theory.
20: The subject, a monumental illusion of synthesizing every kind of modern theater into something
13: this
20: that
13: is
20: can
13: not
20: solve
13: a real critique.
20: Every problem and change the
13: no,
20: world.
13: No, this is not a real critique.
20: Yes, synthesis, of course. Dialectics between approaches, of course. But not everything. It is selective, tentative in some of what we explore. But ready to embrace an array, explore and experiment, and find
13: expressionism,
20: what works.
13: Symbolism,
20: epic,
13: realist, absurdist,
20: neo-shamanistic.
13: No, we never saw anything in that.
20: You know nothing about it. They are selective about this. Where it's clear there is nothing to be drawn on, they steer clear. Only where they see potential,
1: you
20: and they aren't afraid to innovate.
1: On this
20: we never actually understood what they were doing.
13: Why isn't Yami here? What happened?
20: Hard work and application of mental energy leading to simple exhaustion. This seminar event meant a lot to Professor
13: Ihuikazu. Simple exhaustion?
20: They wanted it just right because this is important. When they were too exhausted, they were still determined that this must take place. I was entrusted to take this on, and I'm not going to let them down.
13: No, I'm sure. This works out just perfect
20: we
13: for you.
20: We really don't need you disrupting things. I knew you'd do this.
13: Yami is suffering from a manic delusion, that's what this is. This could be the onset of schizophrenia.
20: Oh, so you're a mental health professional now, are you? This is your professional prognosis?
13: No, obviously not. But for all I know...
20: Really? Schizophrenia?
13: This has turned to madness.
20: That's all you see and all you can say. This conversation has run out.
21: Oh, come on.
20: Can we move on?
21: This has gotten interesting.
13: I'm not saying they aren't sincere. They believe in this.
20: That's right, but you don't.
13: All this is about a person. We're talking about a person. Remarkably intelligent, I know, not a fool, but generous and brave, too much so. Someone who's sensitive but brave looks at a ruined world and is determined to see it changed. To see it made new and innocent. Someone who will not give up. Against all reason and logic, will just not give up. And this is someone I love.
20: Someone you can't believe in, though.
13: Someone I don't want to see destroyed. You met Yami and saw someone you could use. You saw them, you saw their dream, and you built it up. You told them what they wanted to hear. That's how you manipulated them. You fed into the delusion. You fed into the madness to advance yourself. You'll destroy Yami and build your own career doing it.
20: You love Yami as long as they're a failure to you. Someone to pity and to save. But what if they couldn't succeed? What if it turns out there is a way to show people who they are and how to change themselves and the world? Nobody's saying it would be easy, but we've seen things and felt things. There is power in a good play. What if Yami could really make it work? That's not what you want, is it?
13: It's all just ideas. Ideas aren't real.
20: You should just leave.
13: You're going to kill them like this and move on. Myron, I've said what I can. I'll go now. Myron, can you take over? I'm going in the back for a while.
22: You're presiding over this event, are you? This performance or production?
23: Yes.
20: I'm conducting this seminar. Is that what you're asking?
23: Yes, this whole theater project here. I need to talk to you, but alone.
20: What?
23: I have reason to believe there's a man who's a person of interest in my investigation of a very recent homicide.
20: You're a cop. Great.
23: The man, John Zuckhan. You've seen him here tonight?
20: I don't talk to cops. Certainly not at an open seminar.
23: The man is armed and dangerous.
20: My experience is cops don't protect people and don't enforce actual justice. You enforce the privileges of the privileged.
23: I'm not a regular police detective here, you see. I'm a senior special agent for the Federal Bureau.
13: Hey, what's this going on in here?
20: Hey, Jesus, you're still here? I told you, you need to leave.
13: No.
20: This cop wants to talk to you. You see his badge?
13: For God's sake, Zelda, you can't be serious.
20: I'm done talking to anyone here. I need to get back to things.
23: Wait.
24: No.
23: You're not just walking away.
20: That's just what I'm doing. I need to be out there. Here.
13: What is this? What do you want?
23: I'm a senior special agent for the Federal Bureau.
24: Well,
23: my name is Daniel Watkins.
13: Please tell me the FBI isn't throwing me out of an open seminar.
23: I'm investigating.
24: Really?
23: You're one of the directors or lead production people here, yes?
13: Why?
23: I'm looking for a man I think you must know. I think you would know him as John Zakan.
1: Why? What's he done?
23: He's a person of immediate interest. There was a killing about 2 hours ago.
1: Killing?
16: What?
23: Yes, His Honor Jefferson Van Boonwin, a United States federal judge. Judge for District Court for the Southern District of Texas. He was leaving a Federalist Society conference in San Francisco, taking an air flight back to Galveston. He stopped into a bar in Lomita Park, San Bruno. An individual entered the bar 10 minutes later and, at some point, approached Judge Van Boonwin.
1: Shot and killed a federal judge.
23: Shot 4 rounds and killed, yes.
1: How could John Zakan have been involved?
23: You've seen the man in question here tonight?
2: He's here.
23: Haven't you?
1: Why are you after him, though?
2: If he's here...
1: Why are you here?
23: I have reason to believe he's here. I think I might be able to help him, actually.
1: You haven't said he's an actual suspect.
23: There's an all-points bulletin out for him. He will be taken in soon.
1: You want to arrest him. Take him into custody because he's committed murder. That's your job, isn't it? Why don't you just say that?
23: The thing is... He's not just some out-of-control maniac who's killed a judge.
2: Well, that's the issue, isn't it? This is kind of terrifying if he's here.
23: He happens to be a friend of mine. Maybe too much of a friend.
1: Your friend?
2: He's here.
1: How the hell is he your friend?
23: We work together. We've been friends for years. I know his wife and daughters.
1: Then you know he didn't kill anyone.
23: Well, there's already evidence, and it doesn't look
2: John,
23: good.
2: John, come in here, and let's just talk.
3: Sure. In here. Fine. Look, Sam, I've got a lot I need to explain.
23: John, you need to come with me now.
3: Dan, why the
23: John,
3: hell are you here?
23: Stop. Hey. I just keep your hands where I can see.
3: No, you keep your hands.
23: No. Put the gun
3: no.
23: down.
3: No, put yours.
2: No, no, no.
23: Put
2: no.
23: it down.
3: Should we
23: what?
3: Have to shoot this out?
1: Jesus,
23: hell no.
1: No.
23: Just lower that gun. I know you're
3: Dan,
23: not going to shoot me because I know why you did what you did. I understand.
3: What the
23: you
3: hell
23: understand?
3: Is this?
23: Yes, I can get you out of this, but we don't have much time.
3: Get me out of this.
23: Let's just lower our weapons, okay?
3: I don't need to get out of this. Seriously, even if you could, I'm resigned to this, okay? I'm resolved.
23: Resolved?
3: I need to be taken.
1: But you...
3: This needs to go to trial.
1: You didn't do it, did you? You never killed anyone.
3: This needs to go to trial. The case needs to be made publicly.
23: If you really think that, then lower your gun. I'll take you in. There'll be a trial.
3: Yes. Okay, you're right then. Lowering our weapons.
23: Yes.
3: I'm sorry I pulled the gun on you. I never intended to... It's just a stupid instinct. Just a reflex.
23: Sure.
3: I mean, you could take me in now.
23: No.
3: It's just when I saw you, I... Of course you will. That's why you're here. You just said...
23: I said I'd take you in, so you put your gun down.
2: What?
1: Wait.
2: I'm confused. This is all just confusing.
1: I don't understand. How the hell do you know him?
3: Asking him how he knows me, or me how I know him?
2: Yes. Why the hell can you possibly know him?
23: What do you care? We just know each other.
3: Yeah, I have to explain this.
23: No, they don't need to know anything about it. We don't have any time to explain anything anyway.
3: I do need to explain this.
23: Don't.
1: I'd just like to know.
3: It's important now. Part of why I had to come back here tonight.
2: What do you mean?
23: Just stop.
3: I'm a field agent. I first got involved with this theater group as an investigator.
1: What? What do you mean?
3: My name isn't really John Zakan.
1: Investigating what?
3: Just to see what was going on here. Somebody at the regional bureau office thought there could be some sort of extremist subversion they didn't understand underway here.
1: You're telling us you're an FBI agent? All along, you've been an FBI agent? You're telling me the FBI has had you infiltrate our theater project to spy on us?
3: That's what it comes down to, I guess.
23: The regional bureau office just wanted to know what was going on here. Could this be a cover for or have connections to some radical subversive group or conspiracy? This might have been for some directive or memo from the Office of Situational Awareness I just don't know about.
3: Okay, talk about.
1: No, this is just a theater project. We're just doing theater productions.
23: You work out of the university here. As far as I know, maybe someone in your own administration wanted us to look at what you've been doing.
1: John, you came here with a scholarship. You've been working with us for a year here. Now you say you've been secretly investigating us?
23: It should never have gone on this long. It should have been over 9 months ago.
1: So we don't even know who you are. Who the hell are you?
3: My name is John Prowl.
23: Jesus, John.
3: They have a right to know.
23: Do they? Fine, then Special Agent John Prowl.
1: Can't believe this.
2: Yeah, this is unnerving.
1: And you shot a federal judge.
2: You shot a federal judge? How does anybody even do that?
3: I follow things. I have training. I have access to information. I got the phone number for the senior man on Boonwin's bodyguard detail, so I placed a call and was able to pull a diversion. That'll be with the rest of the evidence. Then after I rushed through the back so the bodyguard guys wouldn't catch me, maybe I should have just stayed put for them. But I just didn't feel ready to be apprehended. You need more details?
2: No, I'm good, really.
3: And you just found me here before anyone else?
23: I knew you'd be here. The conversation we had 3 months ago, it was obvious you were completely wrapped up in this whole
4: theater project here. It was obvious you'd come back here.
3: You're here to bring me in.
4: I need to talk to you, but alone.
3: Whatever you have to say, you can say in front of these people. I'll take the consequences of what I've done. Let everyone know all about it.
4: If I'm going to help you, we need to talk alone.
3: You couldn't help me if you wanted.
1: I'm happy to leave you both alone.
3: Sure. No, please stay. Whatever it is, I want you to hear it.
2: Well, if you're holding a gun when you say stay...
1: Whatever what is...
4: I can get you out of this, but I can't have anyone interfering. They don't need to know about what is going
3: on. Get me out of this.
4: If I can, I will, and I think I can.
3: If you can get me out of this, I don't think these people are going to interfere. You're saying you can help me escape getting arrested for shooting Judge Boonwin? I think that's what he's saying.
1: If you can save him getting arrested, that's fine with me. I guess I'd help.
2: Sure. Sure. What should we care if he gets away?
3: There you are, Dan. Now, what are you suggesting?
4: I'm suggesting I can call Mike Alvarado right now and tell him I've got you in custody right now and I'm bringing you in. There's time. I can do this. But I can give you this DMV card, this passport, and this visa, and you can get the hell out of here. Take this money. Take this and get a flight out to the East Coast, then Morocco.
3: What?
2: What the hell? Well,
1: this is crazy.
4: It's your picture on these. This was all one of your false identities. Take it. Use it. By the time the system figures out this is you, you should be long gone. While we're working out your extradition, you could be way ahead of us.
5: Hey, is Sam?
1: Yeah, there you are.
5: Sam, I think they're gonna need you. What? Oh, what's going on?
2: Well, turns out our friend John here is an FBI agent, but so is this gentleman, and, they're friends?
5: Huh? John?
3: Turns out in some odd cases, experience in the theater can change a man's attitude about some things.
5: The FBI is... turning against the government?
2: Well, suddenly things are changing, are they?
4: No, this is not the Bureau. This is just me helping a friend, and nobody else ever needs to know.
3: How do you get a hold of
4: these? I know how to.
3: Access to the office file? You moved fast. I get away, and what happens to you, Dan?
4: Nothing. You get away from me. You got all this from the office file yourself.
3: I wouldn't even know how to.
4: I know, but they don't. They'll have to assume. When I say you got away from me, they'll have to just take my word for it.
3: Why would you do this for me, Dan? You believe I killed Boonwin, right?
4: I know you killed him, Johnny, but I know why you did it. You did it because of what that bastard did to me.
1: What did to you? What the hell did he do to you?
3: Dan?
4: You know what I went through.
3: Well...
4: it tore me up.
1: What?
3: Yeah, he stole your wife, didn't he?
2: No.
1: Wait.
2: Can't be.
1: The federal judge...
3: Well, yeah. Yeah. He knew him. Dan here was in charge of a special security detail 9 months ago.
4: Yeah, through me.
3: A special arrangement for the judge.
4: My wife got work as a secretary for Judge Boonwin. That's the hell of it, you see. It was because of me that they could even know each other.
2: Are you saying this federal judge had an affair with his
4: she
2: wife?
4: She ran off with him, yes.
3: Yeah.
4: She left me because of him.
5: Could you repeat that? I don't think I'm following this.
2: Yeah.
4: I love her.
3: You took it terribly hard.
4: Yeah, we talked, didn't we? I talked to you about this all the time.
3: You're a real friend, Dan. I was worried you'd kill yourself. It was awful to see you go through that. It was awful the way they did it. And yes, it made me terribly angry to see you treated that way.
4: I heard the things you said.
3: That a guy like that could just treat you that way. Just get away with it.
4: Yeah, I guess I kind of saw this coming, but people don't do what you did.
3: No, wait, but that's not why—
4: Of course, it's crazy, John. Who'd believe—
3: But that's not why— This Judge Boonwin, you understand what he was doing? The rulings he was making?
4: Hmm?
3: The rulings he was making.
4: Huh?
3: He was ruling that the National Labor Relations Act was unconstitutional.
4: He was a judge. He was appointed to the federal district court to rule on cases as he saw the law. That was his job.
3: He set in motion the legal process to abolish the whole National Labor Relations Board. Do you understand what that means for people in this country? People who are employed?
4: What are you talking about, John?
3: I can't think, and I need to think.
4: They're going to close in on us here. Highway Patrol, local police, state police, our colleagues.
3: I need to go back out, listen, and think.
4: What are you doing? No!
23: We don't have any time.
3: This is probably my last time I'll have a chance to listen to something like this. What they're talking about out there. I worked with them on that.
23: There's no time. You gotta understand. You still have a wife. You have kids. You have a family.
3: That was a mistake. I can't do anything about it now.
23: You need to try and get away.
3: I didn't understand anything. Anyway, even if I could get away, that's all lost to me now.
23: If you get out of here now, you might work something out later to be with them.
3: I can't think. I don't need to think.
0: I'm
3: going out here. Come on.
23: They're all coming for you here.
3: When they get here, you can take me in, hand me over. You'll be a hero.
23: I'm messaging Mike Alvarado right now and telling him I've got you securely under arrest. Now everyone can just relax,
6: hey,
23: and I'll bring you in.
6: Get the idea.
3: All on your own, after what I've done. That's not how we do things, is it?
23: Look, Mike Alvarado likes you. Zach likes you. Everyone in our bureau office likes you. No one can believe what happened. No one wants to believe this happened. They're just going to be thinking how to handle this so it doesn't turn into some big show.
0: What you call abstract ideas or complex ideas.
8: Excuse me, I feel the need to speak.
21: Yamie, what the hell?
24: Good God.
21: Yamie, you weren't going to be here. You're pushing your health.
8: I know, but I knew there would be questions I would want to answer myself if I can, so I'm late, but I'm here.
24: Go home and take care of yourself.
21: John, you're here? And this one who had the badge here?
24: Yeah,
21: he was supposed to take you someplace for questioning?
8: A lot more than
24: Let's
8: questioning.
24: Get out of here.
21: Why are you
24: Wait,
21: still here?
8: What's going on?
21: John might know something about a shooting in San Bruno,
24: John?
21: But...
24: This John? Our John?
25: No.
21: How?
24: A shooting?
26: A judge was shot and killed.
8: Why?
24: Shot a judge?
3: It all has become something the room can just make up as it goes.
23: That's enough.
3: They say they can appoint whoever they want, and the law is whatever
23: That's
3: they say.
8: Perspective?
23: That's enough of that talk.
24: But what
23: We're
24: is
23: going
24: he going
23: now.
24: On
8: perspective
24: about?
8: Perspective here? What did you say, Myron? What does that mean?
24: How is
8: what do
24: John
8: you mean by here?
21: It doesn't mean anything. This doesn't concern us. They're going
3: right. I'm not
24: How
3: ready to go.
8: I don't understand.
26: Something about the Southern District Court and abolishing the National
3: Professor
26: Labor Ehoy Relations
3: Cotton.
26: Board.
3: Whatever you hear, whatever they tell you about me, I need for you to know what happened and
26: I
3: why.
26: I think this man is dangerous. He's still armed.
24: He's armed?
26: Why the hell didn't you
24: John
26: take his gun?
24: Is armed?
26: I saw you just...
24: Who
8: abolishing the
24: gun?
8: National Labor Relations Board?
3: What's up?
8: John.
3: You want to do your theater about people struggling for their rights in this world and building solidarity. Meanwhile, for most people, it's all about working to make a living. So what rights do they have where they work? What protects their right to even legally struggle?
8: John, I'm trying
3: We can
8: trying
3: stand
8: to...
3: here talking about applications of Brecht. Bow and ball.
23: John,
3: take your hand off me.
8: But someone was killed.
21: They don't need to deal
24: oh
21: with this.
24: God.
8: John, I'm trying to teach revolutionary theater
24: it's
8: in the real world.
21: Amy, you don't need to
24: People
21: deal with this.
8: You all get
24: themselves.
8: Away from them.
3: What protects
8: they don't
3: their
8: need
3: rights.
8: This.
21: We're doing theater.
8: John, if you do it right.
21: Get the hell out of here.
8: If you do it right, no one has to get killed. No one has to get hurt. Emma Goldman, right?
21: Something like that. Come on, Yamie.
8: Don't treat me like a child, Sel.
21: Hey.
8: I need to talk to him. Come back here. I need to understand
3: no.
8: this.
21: You do not need to have anything to do with him.
8: Don't tell me my business. Any of
21: that
8: you.
21: That man is unbalanced and is not your concern.
24: You do not need to have anything
21: You're
24: to
21: in
24: do
21: no
24: with
21: condition
24: him.
21: To even be here.
26: That much she's right about. But that's all.
21: You have enough to worry about later. Not this. Not now.
24: Not now.
8: What should I be worried about?
21: Just go home and take care of yourself.
8: I don't want to go home, so what should I be worried about?
21: Yamie, there should be concern about the nature of your relationship with this woman.
26: Yes. Yes? What are you implying now?
21: There is the appearance of a close, intimate relationship,
24: okay.
21: Or am I wrong?
26: All right. In case anyone is wondering, does the exact character of our personal relationship need to be spelled out?
8: Oh, for the love of God, Kate, really? I do not need my private life dissected
21: I'm
8: here.
21: I'm sorry, but Yamie, this is something you need to be thinking about. The way things are going-
8: I have an intimate relationship with Zelda. Whatever anyone wants to make of that, I'm not ashamed
21: right,
8: of that.
21: Right, of
24: That's
21: course.
24: Not the point.
26: Oh, hell, Kate, are you that desperate?
24: I mean,
21: this could
24: Kate,
21: be a Title
24: Kate,
21: IX
24: go.
21: Issue,
24: even.
26: No,
24: back here,
26: this
24: Kate.
26: Is not that situation. I'm not
8: Kate,
26: Yay's student or
8: you can't.
26: Employee. Would this be an issue, then?
24: I
2: don't know.
24: Maybe.
2: If the administration or Title IX office smells blood in the water, things can get sticky,
21: Have
2: I guess.
21: Have either of you thought about it?
26: This project is an autonomous project with an independent grant.
8: In this,
21: I don't
8: we
21: think.
8: Are a community of equals.
24: Equals?
21: A community of equals? Then how is it Zelda gets to run this seminar? Was it actually open to everyone? Was it put to a vote? Myron?
2: Myron?
26: You know, next to Yamie,
21: Myron?
26: Who really knows what Yamie's ideas are.
24: Well, not
26: Zelda,
24: me, of course, but me
26: and
24: no.
26: Kate.
21: You
24: right?
21: should stop and think
24: Kate.
21: About how this looks.
26: There's an advantage taken of some kind of power relationship?
21: Yes. Well, I know who the aggressor is in this case.
26: Really, Kate? So you should talk.
21: No. With us, it was an entirely different relationship. I was not Yamie, student, or employee.
8: Right. So in either case, it's the same relationship. Same with both of you. I had feelings for you, Kate, and I have feelings for you,
26: you
8: both.
26: You think you
8: but...
26: should be running the seminar, Kate? You don't even believe in what we're trying to do.
21: I was not Yami, student or employee. You have students working on this project. You have people here on scholarships who have knowledge of and access to this project, however informally through relationship with the university. Classrooms, chairs, stage sets, social media promotion.
6: That is just petty.
8: If you or anyone else wants to file a complaint, you can go ahead.
7: Baby, come here.
8: So tired.
7: You see how she is. She'll stop at nothing just to see you fail. She'll actually go to the damn campus administration to stop us with some idiotic complaint about our personal relationship.
21: No, Zelda, I would not.
9: Well,
21: but someone probably could.
3: This is something else.
4: Maybe you should have reported on this,
3: John.
4: This?
3: How is this anyone's business?
4: On professional relations. Something I've come to know something about. It can foul up people's lives, can't it?
3: Who would want to know about this?
4: No one. No one, I guess. But you knew your job,
3: John. The university administration? Somebody in the university administration? This would have been something for them? If somebody there wanted to shut this all down? Is that what you're saying?
26: What the hell?
4: I'm not saying anything.
3: That stinks.
4: Unprofessional relations.
26: What are they talking about?
21: John isn't John. He's a federal agent. He was sent to investigate us.
26: What do you mean? You can't mean...
8: That's preposterous.
3: Yes. Somebody had an idea. Things could be getting out of hand with this project. I'm sorry. Part of my job. Anyway, it has had an effect.
8: What is out of hand?
4: Someone just wanted to know what it was all about. Wanted to know what was actually going on with your ideas.
8: It's just theater. If anyone wants to know anything about it, they can just come and ask.
26: Who wanted to know?
21: Someone at their local bureau office, he said.
26: It's absurd.
21: Yes, getting back to the subject.
26: Yes, you were only suggesting the threat of the university administration looking into our personal lives. Someone there could be interested in shutting down our work. I'm sure you could find someone, Kate.
21: I can only warn you to beware and appeal to your own reason and ethics.
26: Really? University administrations love flexing their control.
24: Yeah, but this is a
21: You're just deflecting from the real concern.
26: I'm deflecting? No. I'm talking to what you brought up. I think I heard those two saying that somebody in the university administration wanted us investigated.
4: Wait, no. I never said that. I certainly never said
26: John,
4: that.
26: Who sent you to investigate?
3: I don't know. Just an office directive. I can't say who specifically would have wanted it. I just don't know. Dan certainly didn't say.
21: There's no reason to assume the university administration had any part in having some clandestine investigation of our project.
26: No.
21: That whole absurd business, just let it go.
4: Just forget about
26: it. Why should I? Certainly, if they want to scrutinize my personal life, I will want to know about this. I don't think that puts them in a position to say anything about my private relations.
4: No.
21: Listen to yourself.
4: Come on, let's go.
3: All right.
26: He was sent to spy on us. All that trouble. You want to say out of hand that our approach to theater, our methods, our ideas, our project is pointless and futile. But this says
8: yes,
26: otherwise.
8: There it is.
21: No, it just isn't.
8: What we're about is threatening to the status
21: quo.
8: No,
21: this ludicrous investigation only proves the stupid paranoia of whoever had the power and influence. And fatuousness to call for such a thing, even if it turns out to be some university regent. No one can be at all surprised to find dunderheaded reactionaries on the Board of Regents, after all else we've seen lately. But Zelda, of course. You're already using this to further build on your grandiose delusions of the effectual power of your theatrical system.
5: Actually, spying on us? That will give us the kind of notoriety you can't buy, though. More than you could hope for, eh, Zelda?
8: It's not going to help us.
5: I think Zelda will use
26: Whatever you're implying, whoever's behind it, we shouldn't let them get away with it.
8: Just forget about it. All this disruption tonight.
21: She will try and use it, just like she'll go on using you, Yami, and this mania of yours.
8: This mania of mine? She's not responsible for it. And it's a sensible aspiration to bring theater to its full potential.
21: It's consuming you, ruining your life. Yami, I actually love you.
4: Okay.
8: Love me as a loser. But now you're worried I just
21: It's not a joke,
8: win.
21: Yami. You can't go on driving yourself to exhaustion.
8: You love me, and so you want to save me from myself.
26: It does worry me, Yami. You have made yourself sick. I see you go for days without sleep. Just reading and writing down pages and pages of notes. I see you mess

0: together.
1: You are pushing yourself too hard.
0: It's not good.
2: You could stop them.
3: I have to do it like this. If we lose momentum, things will fall apart. The world has little tolerance or resources for what we're doing. You understand that, Zell?
1: Yes. But I just can't drive myself like you do.
3: That's fine. I wouldn't want you to. I need you on your feet and ready to step in and hold it together when it's too much for me, just like you've done.
1: It's not like she says. I don't want to build a career on you burning yourself out, driving yourself into the ground.
2: But you'll do it.
3: I need someone who will back me up. Someone who will let me do what I have to do.
2: What you have to do. When you got COVID, I had no idea how you lived through that.
3: I didn't give myself COVID.
2: You didn't give yourself a break.
3: You looked after me, Kate,
2: but you wouldn't stop, and you did give yourself pneumonia, and you'll just go on like this. Chasing these ideas till they kill you.
3: Maybe.
2: They're only ideas, Yami.
3: Maybe they are.
1: But you won't stop.
3: Maybe what I'm trying to do can't be done. Maybe I'm just not the person who can do it. Or maybe I'm still not trying hard enough.
2: No.
3: The point is, I still believe you can create a kind of theater that will make human beings seriously care about each other and fight for each other.
1: Yes, exactly.
3: And that, for me, is worth me driving myself into the ground, as you say, to try and do that. That is worth beating my brains out for.
2: No, listen.
4: No, listen to yourself.
3: Zell, you know what I'm saying. You understand?
1: The thing is, Yami, when you say it like that, I'm not going to stand here and tell you, sure, go on and kill yourself for the theater. No. Not you.
3: Oh, Zell. Not you, too.
1: What do you want?
3: It's just theater, huh? It's just theater. I look around everywhere now, this thing I love, when I look at what's being done. Wherever I look, it's just this random thing. It's amusement, diversion, curiosity, novelty, an excuse to get dressed up and go out. Go have dinner after. You go home, you go to sleep, you go back to work the next day.
5: Yeah, okay.
3: It has no power. It's dead.
5: No. What do you mean, dead?
3: Do you remember the first time someone took you to a play?
5: Sure. Rumpelstiltskin.
3: No, an adult's play. I was 9, and my aunt and uncle took me to see Macbeth on stage. It wasn't like seeing something on a screen, TV or movie or... live human beings committing to character and story right in front of you. There was mystery and terror, and it scared the hell out of me. And it fascinated me to this day. It had power in
2: it. But then you grew up, and now a play is just a play.
3: No, there is still power there, but for an adult to see it, you have to do something with that power. People make theater safe and harmless because they're afraid of it, and for good reason. There's more to it than the shaman's sleight of hand tricks. Zelda, you at least see what I'm saying?
1: Yes, I do.
3: You see what the world is like now. So many things must change. What if you might try to create all that change, even to just try? Isn't that worth just giving up your life for?
1: My life? Yes. Yes.
3: And my life, then?
1: Yours? Is that what you really want? All right. Yes, but not in too much of a hurry, though, huh?
3: Not too much, Zell, but some hurry.
2: Then I've lost you. Just lost you.
4: Zelda, folks?
2: Your audience is breaking up.
1: Yes.
4: Zelda.
1: That should conclude things for tonight, everyone. That is it. Sam, Myron, Joe, let's gather up the chairs.
6: We're more intellectually engaged and flexible to one another.
4: No, but for the alienating effect.
6: The friendom's effect.
4: Sure, whatever that actually means.
3: Yes, going by John Willett's 1964 translation, but we aren't really sure how best to translate it. But as a concept, he probably developed it from a conversation with Sergei Tretyakov rather than from watching Mei Ling Fan.
4: Brecht stole the idea from Sergei Tretyakov?
3: Shlavsky's idea of prium ostraninia, or however you say it, meaning making strange. But I really think Brecht modified and expanded the idea. And expanded the idea. So, stole the idea,

0: Okay, however it happened, he lands on this idea that all this alienating effect will take the audience out of the affecting spell of the dramatic illusion and distance them to watch the play with critical detachment.
1: To put it in simple terms.
0: So there are a range of elements to produce the effect, to make the drama deliberately unreal. Characters behave strangely. The actors can step out of character. They can go into a song. Sets and effects are intentionally unrealistic. Commentary and narration are inserted awkwardly.
1: These are the elements of what Brecht would call epic theater.
0: But in practice, these so-called alienating effects would create another kind of emotive, immersive dramatic spell. So the audience is not detached to experience it critically.
1: If that is Brecht's big error, it's what I would call a productive error. In this case, a very productive error. Our error would be to define Brecht's theories in simple terms.
0: Productive error is just wrong.
2: All these people pretty much know the situation.
3: Let me be honest with you. I did what I did, what I'm ready to take the consequences for. I didn't do it for you. Not out of rage for a good friend losing what mattered most to him. I did it because I saw a man given special power to define the law. Set to using that power that is disastrously for most people as I see it, over an issue that most people can't even understand.
4: No, that makes no sense. You had to have done it for what he did to me. It affected you in a way most people also don't understand. The reason is, it's not something many people could imagine ever doing. It had to be something you thought about for a while, somehow. It's something you had to have thought through.
3: I did. Enough that I was actually able to carry it out.
4: However hurriedly you formed enough of a plan that, in a sense, it worked.
3: And does that make sense to you then?
4: Not exactly, but I know you did it, so I can't know exactly how your mind works, but it makes a lot of sense then. Then what? You see me suffering? It angers you to the point where...
3: It's not all about you, Dan.
4: So you got wrapped up in this lunatic theater thing you just supposed to be investigating?
1: Then what?
4: That got your brainwashed into thinking what?
3: That I got unbrainwashed.
1: No. What we're doing here is theater. It's not sending people out to kill.
3: I listened to people reading the scripts.
4: Scripts?
3: And theories and ideas.
5: Oh yeah.
3: And the hard reality behind all that. Behind all the scripts and methods and theories, the plays and the playing. What you're doing is actually pointing to a real world where the law is not justice. The law is what people with money and power make it. And people with money and power do cruel things for their money and power.
1: An idea got into your head, and you made it real, and it turns out that's horrible.
6: I know what you're trying to say. You want to say we go to showing people how desperate and wrong and hopeless things are, and then we show them how given any particular bad situation now, there's nothing we can do to change the situation. There's no way to correct the system producing all the bad outcomes.
3: Yes, that's it.
1: So you have to go kill someone? No, we don't murder, we're doing theater.
6: No, we're going beyond that. What we want to do, what we will do, is build an honest political understanding. Show people the truth, and they will see the value and need for solidarity, the necessity for solidarity that creates solidarity, enough to make real and fundamental change, without violence, with minimal violence.
3: Do you think that will ever happen?
6: I have to.
3: With all theories of theater?
6: Yes.
3: Who even goes to the theater nowadays?
1: You're predisposed to violence, John. Somehow I never saw it till today. But the way you pulled out that gun as soon as you saw your friend?
6: We never convinced you to do what you did.
1: Theater, at its best, is... We just want to find truth. Show truth.
3: You want to find the truth. You want to show people the truth. There were consequences to showing and seeing the truth. I wish I could get away now.
4: Not now, it's too late.
3: You were going to help me escape.
4: That was my intent, absolutely.
3: That changes things. I made my mind, of course. I was determined to go through with it all the way and take the full penalty. Prison, whatever conditions, however many years, a lifetime locked up, it doesn't matter. I'd go to trial for it. And just maybe have a chance to explain why I thought I had to do it. And with the trial, I'd be heard. They would have to hear me out.
4: No. I think I could have just gotten you a chance to get away.
3: You dangled that in front of me, though, as a real possibility. After a while here, thinking about that, well, now maybe I'm a different person. That's the thing now. Do I believe I deserve to be locked up?
4: Well, now you're telling me you shot Boonwin because... What? Because he was doing what he was appointed to do?
3: You think he was appointed to create law arbitrarily from the bench?
4: If he was appointed...
3: Can you be legally appointed to just generate law from your private interest?
4: I need to take you in, John.
3: You don't see what I'm saying.
4: The politicians make the law, and you just have to go along with it.
3: Without any regard to established jurisprudence, previous proceedings?
4: He was a judge. He gets to make the rulings.
3: To say nothing of justice or fairness, the effect on most people's lives.
4: He has some theories, right? There are articles and books and writings.
3: A lot of rubbish. More privileges for privileged people, and the hell with all the other people.
4: You don't kill someone over this.
6: No, you don't. A life is a life. So what do you do? Someone tell me.
3: If you do kill someone, you do it for a personal reason. Like they slept with your wife, or they insulted your friend. Something personal.
4: I think you better give me that gun now, John.
3: I take justice personally.
4: Come on, John.
3: You've been a good friend to me, Dan. But you just don't give a damn about people.
5: There's a lot of cops out front. They're coming in.
3: I don't have any friend now. To hell with this!
4: John, don't! Stop! Stop! Stop!
6: No! Please! No, don't! He was just running. He dropped the gun. He was just running.
4: He was running away.
6: Where was he even going to go? Why?

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My name is DJ Charm, and right now you're tuned in to the Follow Is Not a Weapon on KDVS Davis 90.3 FM. What you just heard was Taint What You Do, It's the Way You Do It by Jimmy Lunsford. Based on that, you can probably tell this show's theme, this episode's theme, is going to be very 30s and 40s. I feel like Taint What You Do is the song that I always hear when you do the shim sham. And so I feel like I was like a sleeper agent and I needed to get up and do the shim sham like in the studio. But I'm a little too tired, so I didn't. I wonder what other songs people do the shim sham to, because I feel like it's just this song, but I know there's like a bunch more, I'm pretty sure. Besides Jimmy Lunsford, we've got a lot of popular names. 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

Hello, hello, KDVS listeners. What you just heard was I'm Beginning to See the Light by Harry James. Before that was In the Mood by Glenn Miller. And before that, at the top of the block was Stompin' at the Savoy by Benny Goodman. 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
0: From Saratoga to Timbuktu.
1: Yes, Timbuktu.
0: And now that I'm running my last mile, honey,
1: what's going on?
0: We make my wish come true.

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1: Straighten up and fly right. 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

0: 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Fly right.
1: Hello, hello, KDVS listeners. What you just heard was Straighten Up and Fly Right by Nat King Cole. Before that was 40 Cups of Coffee by Ella Mae Morse. And before that was Lavender Coffin by Lionel Hampton and his orchestra. Definitely, these three definitely rank high on my theoretical, like, best swing songs. Or at least my theoretical favorite swing songs list. I don't know, I just feel like, especially 40 Cups of Coffee feels like really kind of like a like quintessential swing song. Like if you try to picture a swing song in your head, it's just, that's how it feels like to me. And then Lavender Coffin is obviously just like such a ball. I really hope I can swing to one of these songs soon. They're always so much fun, but I haven't been hearing them a lot, really. So after that kind of high energy block, we're bringing it back down. I think all of the remaining songs are instrumentals. What I'm going to play first for you is Flying Home by Lionel Hampton. And then if we have time, I'll pop in Cherokee by Charlie Barnett. Once again, you can always go to kdvs.org to see the playlist. 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

Hello? Hello? Okay. I was just gonna say if I like I thought this one was whatever, it's okay. Hello, every neon. This is DJ Puddle Splasher, and you are along for the ride. Good morning, every folk, every pony. Blessed Thursday to you all. It's a beautiful Thursday. It was a bit of an evil Wednesday for reasons, but today's going to be so much better. We're going to be playing lots of metalcore from both the past and the present, some local picks, some female-fronted artists, some Latin American artists, as per usual, but we're getting heavy today, though we were still somehow keeping it family-friendly. It's actually, like, surprising that I've been able to manage that. So, if you guys want to, please come along for the ride. Our first song is Mondrian Was a Liar by Botch, personal favorite of mine. I hope you guys enjoy. I'll see you in a little bit.

0: Hello, friends. What you are currently listening to right now is Baleful Solitude by Jagged Over the Bones of the Dead. I love this emo core band. They are genuinely insane, and they're also Canadian, so sorry. Shout out to Canadians, though. I really mess with them.
1: Okay.
0: Gulp. Yeah, the song before that was Opposition Dolls, So Help Me God. This is on their three-way split with
1: I think it's Agile and...
0: Yeah, Agile and Fingers Woven Together.
1: All very good things.
0: I really liked Fingers Woven Together and Agile at first, Loki. I think I found out about Opposition Dolls through the split. Because I was like, oh, there's an artist I don't know that are like collabing with two other artists I do know. Mm-hmm. And I think I like them the most recently.
1: Yeah, they're so
0: yum. The song before that

0: check them out if you want to and form an opinion. Because true. I still can't, honestly. Like,
1: true.
0: I don't know.
1: They're very much like... I feel like the way people have been talking about them is the same way people have been talking about, like, the new Shireen EP, but specifically the last song with, like, the jerk beat. Like,
0: really?
1: Like that?
0: I feel like it's, like, totally different. I feel
1: I
0: like...
1: I think it's kind of,
0: like... Shireen is not a polarizing band. I feel like I've heard very overwhelmingly positive.
1: I think Shireen is very overwhelmingly positive, too, except for that last. I feel like I've heard some things, like, people talking about the last song being like, oh, too weird. Mm. Or like why are we switching to a jerk beat? Like, it was a perfectly good song. And I think there's a very interesting, like, conversation to be had about, like,
0: yeah,
1: introducing
0: sure.
1: modernity in, like, a very post-ironic way
0: yeah.
1: into the music. And Flowers for Persephone really does that well.
0: A lot.
1: I just, like, I don't know how to feel about it. I'm like,
0: yeah.
1: I like it.
0: It is very interesting, yeah.
1: But it's like, huh. Oh, I got a quick... The song before that was Away With Words by Seven Angels, Seven Plagues off of their Jasmine Savango packages. So good, so yummy, just, you know, solid music. I'm gonna shut up now to let you guys hear this next song, Hands That Hold Me Hold Nothing by X Nomad X off of their On Skylines of Embers EP release. I hope you guys enjoy.
0: Yay!
1: This is DJ Puddle Spadasher.
0: Spadasher. And DJ Gnome Kong. And you are listening to Along for the Ride, KDVS, Davis, 93.3 FM.
1: True.
0: Okay, bye.

0: Hey.
1: I actually can't read.
2: Do you want to switch spots?
1: Yeah. Okay. Switcheroo real quick. Okay. That was lovely. Little sound effect for us. Performed live. So that one was No Has Never Had Three Letters by Codon Armada off of their release A Collection of Songs. Super, super awesome band. We both really like this band. And then the one before that was Certical by A Company of Heroes. I kind of forget how I found this band. I don't remember. I think maybe it was through... I don't know.
0: A Company of Heroes?
1: Yeah, actually...
0: I feel like they're one of those, like, are they, like, early 2000s, yeah. Early 2010s? They're,
1: yeah.
0: Like,
1: in I think I saw them on, like, a rec...
0: That makes sense.
1: Or something like that. Like, I don't know. I've been listening to them for a while, though. They're really good.
0: They definitely seem a little more, like, old head style.
1: Yeah, yeah, for sure.
0: Of, like, metalcore but than really anything. Like but I really that. Like that.
1: Yeah.
0: Oh, there was a really cool band I found recently that was also in a similar vein.
1: Mm.
0: But they were literally swearing, like, every single song. I have to show it to you, though.
1: Okay, yes.
0: Actually,
1: sure.
0: Also, you know what? If anyone's listening, we can't play it on air here. But please check out, if you want to, Emur. E-M-M-U-R-E, specifically the album with the white cover, because that one is genuinely like metalcore peak. It is like early 2010s metalcore peak. It's so yummy. Kind of Shireen like mixing with like the blown out noisy kind of like unprocessed, like over compressed production. I really like that sound.
1: Yeah,
0: so.
1: Me too.
0: If you want to, if you like that kind of stuff, check it out.
1: And then the one before that was X Nomad X by Hands That Hold Me Hold Nothing. Oh, wait, no, that's the song. Wait, sorry. The song is Hands That Hold Me Hold Nothing by X Nomad X off of Skylines of Embers. And that was your pick.
0: Huh?
1: I
0: did pick that song.
1: You did pick that song. Wait, okay, do we need to talk about stuff going on?
0: Yeah,
1: soon?
0: Unfortunately.
1: Okay.
0: Should we do Ormf or should we do Moss Down?
1: Let's do Ormf and then let's also talk about Square Dance because that looks cool.
0: I love squares.
1: Yeah, me too. I love squares too.
0: You're listening to KVS Davis 90.3 FM.
1: Yep. Okay, so Ormf is coming up and that's an event that KVS puts on. And this year, it is in Roosevelt Park, Sacramento, May 23rd. Come check it out if you would like to. There's a lot of cool bands.
0: It'll be yummy.
1: It'll be awesome.
0: Pre-sale tickets are already out, I think. But
1: yeah, they should be.
0: Yeah.
1: And yeah, I think, yeah. Okay. And then also UC Davis Square Dance, Tuesday, May 26th. Sounds fun. If you liked Square Dance, then...
0: I don't even know what a square dance is, but that's okay.
1: Yeah, maybe you can learn something new.
0: Because I was born yesterday.
1: 5 to 7 at Vanderhoof Theater. No experience necessary. Okay, this is perfect for beginners. All
0: Banda
1: right.
0: Off.
1: All right, I'm done. Okay, we're going to play some messages and then get back to you with more music. Okay.
0: We love you.
1: Bye.

0: At UC Davis Boxing Club, we have the opportunity for people of all experience levels to either learn how to box, get a good workout in, or if they want to take it more seriously and spar and compete around the country under the NCBA, there are also opportunities for that too. People from all experience types and all different backgrounds are in the club, and it's a super welcoming community with a lot of opportunities depending on how seriously you want to take it. We train Monday, Wednesday, Friday from 5 to 7 p.m. in the pavilion on the second floor of the U Center. All you need is workout gear, 16-ounce gloves, 180-inch hand wraps, and then you're set. You can decide if you want to train once, twice, or thrice a week, and the dues will vary accordingly. All the information is on our Instagram and on our Facebook.
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That's it. Okay, fine. I had to find a guy to be with her. And I fought a crazy 80-foot tall, purple suited dude, and I had to fight 96 guys to get with him. He was flying and shooting lightning bolts with his eyes, okay? And I kicked him so hard that he saw the curvature of the earth. Does that make

0: so the song that you're listening to right now was Plateau by Fear of Horses.
1: I'm so scared of them.
0: Me too. And then the one before that was Pictures of You with Me by There's This Girl. And then the one before that was August by A More Beautiful Version of You. And that was A City of... Wait, A Heart... Wait, oh my god, I can't even read. I'm so sorry. I can't read it. I don't know.
2: You
0: wait.
2: Have to click the...
0: Okay, A Heart-Filled Reaction to Dissatisfaction by City of Caterpillar.
1: Genuinely,
0: I love this song.
1: Insane post-rock screamo outfit. I love...
0: They're so awesome.
1: Dude, there's this really good EP of theirs. It's just like, it's like a 12-minute song. I think it's called like Spin or something. And it's so good.
0: Yeah.
1: I mean, genuinely, it's like an insane, insane sweet. I love that song.
0: Yeah. This one's their like... their self-titled release. That's what this one's off.
1: Yerk.
0: And then...
1: True that.
0: Right now, you're listening to Human Capital by The Assistant off of their self-titled album.
1: Yay.
0: These guys, I have them in a playlist with some other
1: bands.
0: Wait,
1: there's more.
0: What?
1: Wait, there's more.
0: There's more.
1: Go back to the fish world. There's more to that crap for.
0: What? Is there?
1: Yeah.
0: Oh, goodness. Wait. Oh,
1: sorry, it's under Blade.
0: What? Oh, okay. No. Oh, no, there's just one more. And Paraffin by Mondrary. Super, super good. These guys are from, hold on, let me check, actually, because I'm curious.
1: I'm, like, bi-curious.
0: Yeah, a little bit. This is from their And the Trees Fell Quiet 2024 EP. Yeah, these guys are from Maryland, and they're a recent band, but, no, yeah, they're so awesome.
1: That's beautiful. Yay. I really like this selection of songs.
0: Thank you.
1: Very yummy. Very good picks today. I enjoyed it.
0: Yes, I enjoyed yours a lot too.
1: Yeah, co-host. I like your music. Co-host.
0: I like your music. Okay. So we have one more. And then I guess that's it for us.
1: Oh, and it's such a good one to end off on.
0: Yeah, but we do have to make sure that they don't say bad words on the air, so we're gonna have to bleep it.
1: Wait,
0: so
1: does this band? I feel like this song doesn't have swears, actually.
0: No, it does.
1: It does?
0: Yes.
1: Okay, well, that's your job.
0: I can't say it on the air, but, like, I'll tell you. Hold on. Okay, bye.
1: Bye.

0: Okay, so the song that you're listening to is A Small World by I Would Set Myself on Fire for You. And that is it from us for real this time. You guys enjoyed.
1: We love you.
0: Yeah, this has been DJ Known Context
1: and DT Puddle Splasher.
0: And you're listening to Along for the Ride. Okay, bye everybody. See you.

0: 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I am your host, DJ Disturbia, and this is my show, Fever Dreams from the Basement. The show is bi-weekly, 10:30 a.m. to noon on Thursdays, and today I am joined by a shadow, someone who I love very much, who is training to become a DJ right now. Go ahead and say hi.
1: Hi, my name is DJ Catatonic.
0: And I will be playing my set for the first maybe two-thirds of the show, and then DJ Catatonic is going to take over. I hope you all are super excited for some new sounds. And we're going to get right back into it after I tell you what we were just listening to, in case you were curious. That was Emergency by Paramore from their 2005 release called All We Know Is Falling. Coming up next, something else from the 2000s. I'm going to be playing Pretty Handsome Awkward by The Used from their 2007 album Lies for the Liars. All right, let's get back into the music.

0: That song that you were just listening to was Demolition Lovers by My Chemical Romance from their 2002 album, I Brought You My Bullets, You Brought Me Your Love. I've loved that song for a long time, since I was 10, I believe. So half my life I've been thinking about it, and I hope that you guys liked it. Just as a reminder, you're listening to KDVS Davis 90.3 FM. I'm your host, DJ Disturbia, and this is my show, Fever Dreams from the Basement. Right before that song, I played for you Portland Rocks by the band Ride from their 2024 release, Interplay. Before that was Lemon Meringue Tie by Dance Gavin Dance from their 2007 album called Downtown Battle Mountain. And the first song that I played on that block of programming was called Pretty Handsome Awkward by The Used from their 2007 album Lies for the Liars. Coming up next, I have a message from the station for you, and then we're going to get back into the music. So I hope you like this message. It's about another show that we have here at KDVS.
1: You see, homosexuality, immorality generally, these are the enemies of strong societies. 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

Hey KDVS listeners, this is KDVS Davis 90.3 FM. I'm your host, DJ Disturbia, and this is my show, Fever Dreams from the Basement. What we were just listening to was a song called When Angels Bite Their Tongues by the band April's Love Affair from their 2004 self-titled EP. Before that, I played the song Dearest, I'm So Sorry by Picture Me Broken from their 2010 album called Wide Awake. Before that was the song called From the Edge of the Deep Green Sea by The Cure from their 1992 album Wish. And the first song of that block of programming was called Honey Water by Japanese Breakfast from the current album, which we actually have in the station here, called For Melancholy Brunettes and Sad Women, which was released on March 21st of 2025. Coming up next, we are going to have our current section, which is where we play songs that we have physically in the station that were released in the past year and a half. This first one, I really like. The lyrics are pretty good. I hope you like them too if you choose to take a listen.

0: That was our current section. The first song that we played for you during that programming block was called Descartes by the band Sprints from their release called All That Is Over, which came out on September 26th of 2025.
1: And that second song was Chalk by Rainbow City Park from their Fruitless EP, which was released on February 4th, 2025. I picked that one out because we saw them live at the Eclective Collective show. They were super awesome. And so I decided to buy that CD. So the music you were listening to was from that CD that I bought that day.
0: And we're actually going to be transitioning over to DJ Catatonic's first ever on-air set coming up next. What's the first song that you're going to be playing?
1: The first song I'm going to be playing is Godlike by Twen, who we saw also live at Whole Earth Festival. And it's from their album Fate Euphoric, which is also from 2025.
0: All right. I hope you guys are ready. I hope you guys enjoy. And if you especially enjoy, if you'd like, I hope that you check out DJ Catatonic's show this summer.
1: Yes, I'll be having a show sometime this summer. I'll probably be playing a variety of genres and keeping it bilingual.

That last song you heard was Innocence by Bjork from her 2007 album called Volta. And once again, the song before that was Godlike by Twen from their album Fate Euphoric, which is from 2025. This next song that I'm going to be playing is by a band that DJ Disturbia and I actually discovered while working in the stacks here at KDVS. It's a band called Wow y Los Args. And the song I'm going to be playing is called Fruta Podrida from their 2013 album called Todo Roto. I hope you guys enjoy.

A famous middle-aged rock and roller called me last week to thank me for speaking out against the war, only to go on to tell me that he could not speak himself because he fears repercussions. If you oppose this administration, there can and will be ramifications.

0: The song you just heard was We Are Sudamerican Rockers, performed by Dracma, but originally by the Chilean band Los Prisioneros, and that song was from the tribute album to Los Prisioneros released in 2000. The song before that was Watch Yourself by Ministry from The Last Sucker, released in 2007. And the song before that was Don't Save Me by Willow from her 2021 album called Lately I Feel Everything. And coming up, I have some messages for you all. I hope you stay tuned for that.
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0: Because of development on owl habitat, their livelihoods are threatened. 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
1: 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That's January, April, July, and late September. 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After that, you can apply for a show for the next quarter. 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Maybe it will change yours, too.
2: All right, listeners, we're getting close to the end of the hour. Once again, this is KDVS Davis 90.3 FM. I'm your host, DJ Disturbia. This is my bi-weekly show, 10:30 to noon on Thursdays, called Fever Dreams from the Basement. And my shadow for today has been DJ Catatonic. How are you feeling, Shadow?
3: I'm feeling pretty good. Still pretty nervous, but, you know, I feel like I did okay.
2: Yeah, you've been doing very well for your first time ever on air. And speaking of being on air and speaking of being a DJ on the radio, what are you thinking of playing this summer? What's your show going to be like?
3: Oh, gosh. Well, honestly, I'm just going to play a variety of genres. I have a pretty eclectic taste, but I will definitely be focusing on keeping my music both in Spanish and in English because that's something that's important to me.
2: And because it's your first quarter as a DJ, you'll be using exclusively physical media.
3: Exactly. Yeah, I've actually been using exclusively physical media for this entire shadowing session. So all of the music you've been listening to is music played from media that we have either here physically in the library or that I brought here physically.
2: Yeah, and we do a lot of volunteering in the stacks at KDVS, and that's where we find so much of the music that I play and that DJ Catatonic has played today. One of the next songs that we have for you, we also found while volunteering in the stacks. It is pretty fire. Do you have any commentary on it?
3: Yeah, it's a pretty big switch up from the vibe that we've had earlier in the show.
2: It is staying constant to my theme of fire songs from the 2000s and 90s. It's just probably not what you were expecting based on what's been happening so far. And sorry for all the suspense, but I feel as though it deserves a lead up, definitely. And we're gonna get it started for you in just a couple seconds. Brace yourself, be prepared, and get ready to rock out, maybe.

0: That song you just heard was Bye Bye Bye by NSYNC and by Teddy Riley, as that was the Teddy Riley remix of it.
1: I really liked the remix. I thought it made the song much better than what I've heard before. And this has been the end of our show today. I hope you guys enjoyed it. And if you'd like, you could stay tuned for Democracy Now!, stay up to date on the news, be an informed citizen. It's always a good show. And I hope you guys enjoy it. Bye.
2: A refugee group suing Trump over the policy. Then a new study finds Trump's...
3: another hour of KDVS programming. If you or your business would like to know more about sponsoring KDVS programming, you can contact the KDVS Underwriting Department at underwriting@kdvs.org.

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0: From New York, this is Democracy Now!
1: It's a genocide that's taking place that you people don't want to write about, but it's a terrible thing that's taking place, and farmers are being killed.
0: A year after President Trump falsely claimed there's a white genocide in South Africa, the Trump administration has closed the door to all refugees around the world except for white South Africans. Since October, the U.S. has resettled just over 6,000 refugees. All except three were from South Africa. We'll go to Johannesburg and also speak to the head of a refugee group suing Trump over the policy. Then a new study.

0: Many schools are taking steps to silence pro-Palestinian voices at campus ceremonies, from canceling speakers to eliminating live speeches by students altogether. At the University of Michigan, the school's president issued a public apology after a professor delivered these remarks at commencement.
1: Sing for the pro-Palestinian student activists. Who have, over these past 2 years, opened our hearts to the injustice and inhumanity of Israel's war in Gaza.
0: We'll speak to a CUNY law school student and Rutgers professor, Noura Erekat. All that and more coming up. Welcome to Democracy Now!, democracynow.org, The War and Peace Report. I'm Amy Goodman. Iran says it's established a controlled maritime zone in the Strait of Hormuz that ships will not be able to transit without authorization from the newly created Persian Gulf Strait Authority. On Wednesday, Iran's Islamic Revolutionary Guard Corps said it had coordinated safe passage for 26 cargo ships and tankers, including the first shipment of Middle East oil to South Korea, since the U.S. and Israel launched strikes on Iran nearly 3 months ago. Iran is reportedly charging tolls of up to $2 million for passage through the strait to be paid in Chinese yuan or the cryptocurrency Bitcoin. Meanwhile, Iran's foreign ministry says it's reviewing the latest U.S. peace proposal after President Trump said he's willing to delay planned attacks on Iran for a few days while he awaits Iran's response. On Tuesday, Trump spoke by phone with Israeli Prime Minister Benjamin Netanyahu. Axios reports the Israeli leader left the meeting with his hair on fire after urging Trump to abandon diplomacy and resume bombing Iran. On Wednesday, Trump downplayed reports of friction between the two leaders and said Netanyahu would do whatever I want him to do, quote unquote.
2: I'm right now at 99% in Israel. I could run for prime minister. So maybe after I do this, I'll go to Israel, run for prime minister.
0: In Sudan, human rights monitors say an armed drone fordired on a crowded market in West Kordofan province on Tuesday, killing 28 people and leaving dozens more wounded. Sudan's army denied the report, saying it doesn't target civilians or civilian infrastructure. The area is controlled by the rival Rapid Support Forces paramilitary group. Last week, the Global Food Insecurity Monitor, IPC, warned nearly 20 million people across Sudan face acute hunger this year, with more than 800,000 children at risk of severe malnutrition due to civil war, mass displacement, and collapsing food and health systems. The USS Nimitz carrier strike group arrived in the Southern Caribbean Wednesday, the same day the Justice Department unsealed murder charges against the 94-year-old former Cuban president Raul Castro. The indictment accuses Castro of ordering the shootdown of two small planes operated by the Cuban-American exile group Brothers to the Rescue in 1996. President Trump has repeatedly threatened military action against Cuba, imposing a fuel blockade that's triggered severe blackouts, food shortages, and economic collapse across Cuba. This is Cuba's Deputy Foreign Minister, Carlos Fernandez de Hasio.
3: Esta acusación conlleva...
4: This accusation carries an additional threat, given the well-known dark practice of the United States using accusations like this to take military action against sovereign states. Their justification is not justice. It is the use of the immense military power that the United States government possesses. And it must be clear that any attempt to use this excuse for action against these comrades within Cuba will be met with fierce resistance from the Cuban people.
0: Israel's continuing attacks in Lebanon despite the U.S. brokered ceasefire that was recently extended through June. Lebanon's national news agency reports Israeli attacks on Wednesday killed at least 8 people, including 5 killed in an airstrike on a village near Nabatea. Meanwhile, Lebanon's health ministry says the death toll from an air raid on the town of Deir Hanoun and Nahr has risen to 14 killed and 3 wounded. The strike in southern Lebanon's Tyre district on Tuesday killed a family of 11, including 3 children, along with their parents and grandparents. Israeli settlers in the occupied West Bank have set up another illegal outpost in the Masafriyata district. On Wednesday, settlers backed by Israeli soldiers

0: erected mobile homes surrounded by fortifications near Umm al-Khayr village. Such outposts are illegal under international law and violate Israeli zoning laws and court orders. Meanwhile, Palestinians in the city of Hawul say Israeli settlers attack them with impunity Wednesday as Israeli soldiers looked on.
1: At 3 a.m., we were shocked when armed settlers assaulted us. They attacked the house. They burned two vehicles and tried to burn a third one. They also wrote racist graffiti on the walls. This happened with Israeli occupation forces in attendance.
0: In Gaza, Israeli drones and gunfire killed 4 more Palestinians and wounded several others over the last 24 hours. The WAHA news agency reports 2 Palestinians were killed in areas under Israeli military control in Rafah in southern Gaza. Another person was killed northeast of Khan Yunis, while a 4th was killed when an Israeli quadcopter drone dropped a bomb on a group of Palestinians in Beit Lahia in northern Gaza. Several others were injured in that attack. Israel's far-right national security minister Itamar Ben-Gvir posted a video of himself taunting hundreds of global Samud flotilla activists who were abducted by Israel and international waters this week. The video shows dozens of men and women kneeling in rows with their foreheads to the ground and their hands zip-tied behind their back at the port of Ashdod. According to lawyers representing the flotilla, 3 activists were taken to the hospital as a result of Israeli violence. This is a portion of Ben-Gvir's video.
2: They came with much pride as big heroes. Look, look, see how they look now. Look, look at how they look now. Not heroes and not anything. Terror supporters. I tell Prime Minister Netanyahu, give them to me for much more time. Give them to us for the terrorist prisons. This is how it should look.
0: Ben-Gvir's video was roundly condemned around the world. Italy's Prime Minister Giorgia Meloni said, quote, it's inadmissible that these demonstrators, including many Italian citizens, are subjected to this treatment that violates human dignity, she said. Spain's foreign minister called Ben-Gvir's actions, quote, monstrous, disgraceful, and inhumane, unquote. It even drew criticism from U.S. Ambassador to Israel, Mike Huckabee, who described Ben-Gvir's behavior as despicable, saying the minister had, quote, betrayed the dignity of his nation, unquote. Huckabee's rare criticism came a day after the U.S. Treasury announced sanctions against organizers of the Gaza flotilla. Here in the United States, Elon Musk's private aerospace and artificial intelligence company, SpaceX, has confirmed plans to go public in what's likely to become the largest initial public offering in history. The plan could see SpaceX valuation reach $2 trillion, surpassing the 2020 IPO of the oil giant Saudi Aramco. It could see Elon Musk's majority stake in SpaceX rise in value to more than $600 billion, making him the first trillionaire in history. Meanwhile, OpenAI, the maker of ChatGPT, is set to file for an initial public offering in the coming weeks. The artificial intelligence company is valued at more than $850 billion by private investors and is working with Goldman Sachs and Morgan Stanley to prepare the paperwork. Separately, OpenAI rival Anthropic is preparing an IPO that could see its valuation top $1 trillion. Meta has sent layoff notices to about 8,000 workers, or 10% of the social media giant's workforce. Another 7,000 Meta workers will be reassigned to new artificial intelligence initiatives. The layoffs come just weeks after CEO Mark Zuckerberg confirmed in an all-hands meeting that Meta is using an artificial intelligence data tracking program to train an AI model that will replace many of its workers. A recording of Zuckerberg's comments was obtained by the news organization More Perfect Union.
3: So we're in a phase where basically the AI models learn from having really, from watching really smart people do things. And if you're trying to get it to be able to do certain capabilities, having it be able to observe really smart people doing those things is very important.
0: Vermont's independent Senator Bernie Sanders and Democratic Congress member Summer Lee unveiled new legislation Wednesday to abolish super PACs, which allow corporations and wealthy individuals to spend an unlimited amount of money on U.S. elections. Their bill would cap super PAC donations from individuals at $5,000. This is Democratic Congress member Lee.
4: But right now, we can take a step to ensure that super PACs, that super billionaires, are no longer able to buy our election. And we have to call it what it is. 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
0: The late night comedian Stephen Colbert signs off tonight on the final broadcast of The Late Show. Following his 11-year run on CBS, The Late Show had broadcast from Ed Sullivan Theater in Manhattan. Before him, it was Letterman, since 1993. Its cancellation came even though Colbert was consistently the top-rated late-night host. Last July, CBS cited financial reasons for canceling The Late Show. As CBS parent company Paramount sought the Trump administration's support for a controversial merger with Skydance, and after Trump repeatedly called for Colbert to be fired. The merger was approved just 1 week after CBS announced Colbert's ouster. Colbert's late-night competitor on ABC, Jimmy Kimmel, said he will not record his own program today out of respect for Colbert's final show. Paramount Skydance is now seeking approval from the Trump administration to acquire Warner Brothers Discovery, which would give the company control of CNN, HBO, CBS, and other media properties as well. And in Bolivia, there are growing calls for the center-right president, Rodrigo Paz Pereira, to step down. For 2 weeks, demonstrations led by the Bolivian Workers' Central, peasant unions and miners have clashed with police in the capital, La Paz. Their blockade has led to empty markets and depleted reserves of medical supplies, including oxygen for hospital patients. The U.S. Deputy Secretary of State, Christopher Landau, characterized the protests as an ongoing coup d'etat. Bolivia is suffering its worst economic crisis in 40 years amidst fuel shortages and rising inflation. Bolivia's presidential spokesperson is claiming Evo Morales, Bolivia's former president, is fueling the protests, which Morales denies. This is a Bolivian miner who joined the protests.
5: We do not want dialogue or anything. We only want the resignation of the president no matter what. He leaves the good way or he leaves with social upheaval.
0: And those are some of the headlines. This is Democracy Now!, democracynow.org, The War and Peace Report. I'm Amy Goodman.
6: And I'm Nermeen Sheikh. Welcome to our listeners and viewers across the country and around the world. The Trump administration is advancing plans to increase the number of white South Africans it admits to the United States as refugees in the coming months. The proposal would see an additional 10,000 white South Africans resettled into the U.S., even as the Trump administration continues to block the entry of refugees from other countries. The U.S. has resettled just over 6,000 refugees between October and April, and all except three were from South Africa. Under Trump's new proposal, which was submitted to Congress, the U.S. would lift its record-low refugee admissions figure for the year from 7,500 to 17,500, with the additional openings reserved for Afrikaners. Trump has falsely claimed they face racial persecution and genocide. This is President Trump speaking last December.
7: It's a genocide that's taking place that you people don't want to write about, but it's a terrible thing that's taking place, and farmers are being killed. They happen to be white, but whether they're white or black makes no difference to me, but white farmers are being brutally killed, and their land is being confiscated in South Africa.
0: The claims of a white genocide and racial violence have been rejected by the UN Human Rights Office, among others. For more, we're joined by two guests. Lebohang Peko is a senior research fellow and political economist at the Trade Collective Think Tank and a professor of practice at the University of Johannesburg, joining us from Johannesburg. And in Washington, D.C., Sharif Ali joins us, president of the International Refugee Assistance Project, which is currently litigating a class action lawsuit challenging the Trump administration's dismantling of the United States refugee program. Let's begin with you, your lawsuit. Explain what it is. It will shock people to know, Sharif Ali, that 6,000 refugees have been accepted, incredibly record low number of refugees from around the world, but in fact, not from around the world. Only from South Africa, except for three. Can you explain what's going on? And now President Trump wants to lift the Trump administration cap, but only to allow in whites, more white South Africans.
8: Yeah, thank you so much for having me. What I could explain is that on his day of inauguration, he issued an executive order to suspend the U.S. refugee admissions program. And we've been in litigation since with the Pasito versus Trump case to reopen this program, which is so vital. What's happening is not only that they're allowing just this one population coming into the U.S., but it's happening to impact the lives of thousands of other people who have went through years of vetting, who have went through years of persecution and violence and trying to find safety. For instance, there's been 12,000 people prior to this executive order that were conditionally approved for travel. Those are people that had sold all of their belongings. They are people who left their home. There are people now that don't know where they're going, and in fact, many of them are not even able to work in the countries of first asylum in which they reside in currently. There's also over 100,000 people that were also going forward with the process of resettling in the United States. Now they are stuck and they're in limbo while we are processing resettlement cases for white Afrikaners at a record pace. This program has never been a fast program, and it's being expedited for just this one population. What I could tell you is this is a very clear racism, where only one group that tends to be white is allowed in the country, while you have black, brown, people of Muslim origin and other nationalities and religious minorities are being told that they cannot come into this country.
6: And Dr. Pico, if you could respond to this proposal by Trump and actually explain what the situation is in South Africa, this claim of his that there is a white genocide and that white Afrikaners are being persecuted in the country.
9: Thank you, and to your guests as well. So I think that one of the things that we can agree on globally is that there is no white genocide in South Africa. And I think the irony that isn't lost on many of us is that this comes at a time when there is an actual genocide being purported upon, you know, several people across the Gaza Strip, Palestine, Iran, and so forth. And it also has to do, really, we need to situate this within a few things. One is the rehabilitation of white victimhood. This is also to do with the delegitimization of African sovereignty and black majority rule. It's also important that this is also linked to demographic panic and the global shift to the right, the alt-right replacement theory, and so forth. And this leads to the kind of hostility of migration from the majority world, as my co-panelist has already illuminated. I think the danger of this is also that this links to very strong anti-black politics and anti-blackness, even though President Trump claims that he wouldn't care if they were black farmers. The truth is that in this country, there is crime and they are, you know, killings and murders and like in any country and anywhere in the world. One of the crises that we do have is certainly one of criminal justice and of criminal, you know, of crime statistics and high rates of the different sorts of social ills and social violences. Those are not racialized. Those are to do with the economies of scale. Those are to do with exclusion. Those are to do with unemployment. Those are to do with people being desperate. And those are also to do with structural failures that we have inherited from the pre-1994 dispensation, which has meant that there are millions of people in this country who are not only unemployed, but unemployable, who have never found a place for themselves in this economy. We also have a history of violence, which was state-sanctioned violence, by the way, and the way that our own personal politics, inter-party politics, reproduced that violence and was also oftentimes fomented by the invisible hand of the state. So to say that this is now coming down to a white genocide is also trying to rewrite history and trying to re-inscript the moral authority of our victory over settler colonialism as one that is something that is sinister. And that's the most egregious form of white revisionism.
6: Well, let's go to what the administration, what the South African president, Cyril Ramaphosa, said, refuting Trump's claims that white people are being persecuted in his country, calling it a, quote, completely false narrative. Speaking at the Africa CEO Forum in Abidjan, Côte d'Ivoire, Ramaphosa recounted a conversation he had with Trump about the situation in his country.
10: I had a conversation with President Trump on the phone, and he said, what's happening down there? And I said, President, what you've been told by those people who are opposed to transformation back home in South Africa is not true. And I added to him, I said, we were well taught by Nelson Mandela and other iconic leaders like Oliver Tambo on how to continue to build a united nation out of the diverse groupings that we have in South Africa. We're the only country on the continent where the colonizers came to stay, and we have never driven them out of our country. So they are staying, and they are making great progress. It's a fringe grouping that does not have a lot of support, that is anti-transformation and anti-change, that would actually prefer to see South Africa going back to apartheid type of policies.
6: So that's President Ramaphosa speaking last year. You mentioned, Dr. Peko, the ongoing genocide, the genocide that is in fact occurring and has occurred. If you could talk about the context in which the U.S., the Trump administration, has made this decision, namely South Africa's move in December 2023 to the International Court of Justice, initiating a genocide case against Israel. Was that relevant?
9: It's extremely relevant. I mean, I think we agree that there is no white genocide in South Africa. There is, however, a global machinery that continues to normalize imperial wars, occupation, and the suffering of black and brown people. And what we are seeing is that whiteness is being recast as endangered, while Palestinians and Syrians and Sudanese and Congolese and other people who are facing massive violences and displacement and dispossession are denied equal global sympathy. And clearly what South Africa's stand that the ICJ does is it tries to rehumanize and to recenter a moral and a judicial ethic around what humanity should be centering. And that is really to state that if we say never again, as people ourselves who were dispossessed, who were occupied, who were the first settler, you know, the first apartheid state per se, formally inscribed by, you know, judicially. It is no doubt that certainly this seems to have come at a time when, in the same breath, there is a move towards the alt-right, the MAGA discourse, which is about replacement theory and which is absolutely about displacing the idea that the idea that anything other than whiteness is normative. President Trump and the Trump administration have made it very clear that they are very unhappy with our stand at the ICJ, which has now, of course, been accompanied. We have now been accompanied by several other countries. However, this will not be the end of it, because this is not just about South Africa versus the US. It is really about a human ethic. It is really about an anti-imperial ethic. And it's really about an ethic that should really place us at the center of a new form of internationalism and a new form of compassion. And also to really move away from the kind of bullying, imperial bullying, that seems to be taking place as re-inscripted by President Trump, and trying to then weaponize the stand that countries like South Africa have taken against the genocide, the real genocide that's taking place in Palestine.
11: Levon Peko, I wanted to ask you about what's called the PayPal Mafia and the people who surround President Trump and Vice President J.D. Vance. You've got Peter Thiel, the South African, longtime J.D. Vance patron, educated in the South African town of Swakopmund, that at the time he lived there, incredibly racist, with Hitler's birthday celebrated, people greeting each other with Nazi salutes when Thiel was living there. And, of course, it was very similar to what we saw another South African, Elon Musk, do at one of those rallies where, you know, he had that stiff arm salute and everyone questioned, was this a Nazi salute? So you have Peter Thiel, you have David Sachs, and you have Elon Musk. These are the people that are very close to Trump and J.D. Vance. Talk about who he is informed by.
9: So, I mean, you're quite right. All of these, it's a really weird coincidence of history and geopolitics that he's happened to be surrounded by these tech bros, these tech apartheid bros, really. Peter Thiel, Elon Musk, David Sacks, Reid Hoffman as well, and all of whom have these different connections with South Africa, Southern Africa as well. It's really important because what they also represent is tech capital. They represent libertarianism. They represent a really rabid form of white nationalism. They also represent a form of rabid surveillance capital, surveillance politics, which is shrouded in this idea of statelessness and the idea that the state should not intervene entirely and too deeply into the business and corporate. But they also then link this with defense technology and really a putrid kind of anti-liberal libertarian politics, which purport again to be beyond politics. And yet all of them, have said things around so-called anti-wokeness, very, very problematic terminology. They have a hostility to regulation. They have an anti-DEI agenda. And we've seen Elon Musk trying to muscle his way and that Starlink thing of his into African markets, South African markets, as though we don't have Wi-Fi already. And they also push these really ugly civilizational decline narratives. And it's really problematic and troubling that none of them, as far as I know, are per se deeply rooted in political science or sociology or political philosophizing, which would give them such a strong grasp of this civilizational crisis. But they also speak to strong state politics when it protects capital or their own geopolitical interests. And a weird coincidence that these five apartheid tech bros happen to have configured around, Donald Trump.
6: Well, Sharif Ali, as the Trump administration increases, I mean, what was an unprecedented a number that was so low of refugee admissions to the U.S., he's increasing this number only for white South Africans. Could you explain what the situation is of all of the refugees fleeing absolutely devastating conditions from Syria to the DRC to Afghanistan, and what their fate is in light of what the Trump administration has done and is continuing to do now with this increase exclusively for white South Africans?
8: Thank you. Their fate is changing on a daily basis, and the fact that their status is in limbo has created more uncertainty and ambiguity in their lives, and they're suffering considerably. Their vulnerability levels are increasing at a very tremendous level. I was in Jordan and Lebanon in December, meeting with our teams and seeing and talking to our clients and learning about the work that the experiences that they're facing. Unfortunately, their vulnerability levels are increasing. So what you're seeing is that people who were planning on resettling and moving and finding safety have actually found themselves less employable, without work authorizations, without safety. In Jordan specifically, there was an increase in homelessness, which has led to further exploitation. People, especially women, are really at risk of sexual exploitation for favors to get them to serve, to be able to live their lives. This is increasing the level of trauma and difficulty that refugees and displaced people are facing. Now, as another example, we have, after the Afghans, the removal of the U.S. Efforts in Afghanistan, the Afghan allies who were meant to come to the U.S. through special immigrant visas have not been able to be processed and come to America. These are part of the exceptions that the Ninth Circuit required and Congress requires of the U.S. government to fulfill. People who are from religious minorities, people who have family that are refugees, people who are wartime allies. And yet now we have a group of Afghans in a camp in Qatar who are waiting to be resettled. And the rumor is that they will be resettled in the Democratic Republic of Congo, where they have no connection, where they have no relationship to the country, where they were not planning or to resettle there, and where there's currently a major Ebola outbreak. I just want to show you that there is a real disregard for the humanity of this. Over 117 million people in the world today are displaced. 45 million of them are refugees. America takes a fraction of those people into their country, into our country. And those people are now just left to fend for themselves in a society that's not helping them.
11: Sharif Ali, we want to thank you for being with us. President of IRAP, the International Refugee Assistance Program, which is currently suing the Trump administration over the dismantling of the U.S. refugee program. And Lepahong Peko, senior research fellow and political economist at the Trade Collective Think Tank, professor of practice at the University of Johannesburg, speaking to us from Johannesburg, South Africa. Coming up, a new study finds Trump's abrupt withdrawal of USAID funding has led to an increase in violence across Africa. Stay with us.

0: By Fatoumata Diarra at our Democracy Now! Studio. This is Democracy Now!, democracynow.org. I'm Amy Goodman with Nermeen Sheikh.
1: Did the abrupt defunding and dismantling of USAID, the decades-old U.S. humanitarian aid agency, have an impact on violence? Well, researchers sought to answer that question and examined data from across Africa. They've just published their results in the journal Science, concluding, quote, the abrupt withdrawal of USAID led to a significant and sustained increase in conflict across Africa's most USAID-dependent regions. Before it was shuttered by the Trump administration, the agency was the world's largest provider of aid, active in over 100 countries.
0: For more, we're joined by one of the study's authors. Austin Wright is Associate Professor of Public Policy at University of Chicago, co-author of the research article just out in Science headlined, Aiding Peace or Conflict, the Impact of USAID Cuts on Violence. If you could start off by explaining what you found, Professor Wright, this issue of the abrupt withdrawal of USAID led to a significant and sustained increase in conflict across Africa's most USAID-dependent regions. Can you elaborate?
2: Sure. So first off, thank you for having me and for amplifying the sobering findings of our research. You know, what we were able to do is to document, you know, information on the incidence of conflict activity, and that ranges from riots and protests to armed conflict to violence against civilians across more than 870 subregions in Africa. We're then able to link that with the location of where USAID was present and operational years ago, and leverage that information to understand the impact that the shutdown had. And indeed, as you mentioned already, what we find is a large increase in violence in the months immediately after the shutdown occurred. And unfortunately, although we're able to extend the data out only for a period of time, we have yet to find a significant reduction in those effects over time, which means they continue to accumulate even now.
1: Well, there have been a lot, Professor Wright, of inquiries and findings about the effects of the cuts in aid in USAID, but in humanitarian terms, but never in the context of violence. So what prompted this investigation?
2: Yeah, so that's an excellent point. You know, prior research, including some work that was published in The Lancet, has focused on measures like excess death, the impact of the shutdown of humanitarian relief on healthcare systems, and those are certainly important dynamics. But, you know, when USAID was initially conceived by John F. Kennedy, the aim there was an alternate version of putting America first, and that was creating the sort of economic and political opportunities for the rest of the world to flourish in the image of the U.S. And that includes the building of institutions and an explicit focus on stabilization. And so our project aimed at understanding another layer of those consequences of the cut, which was the conflict environment. And unfortunately, what we found is that that shutdown had these large effects. And to, you know, help your listeners and viewers understand what we mean by large effects, these are often double-digit percentage increases in the incidence, severity, and lethality of violence across Africa in the affected regions. And I would say that the only silver lining element here is that in the places where USAID's work was largely achieved, those areas were able to withstand the storm created by that shutdown. But unfortunately, in a lot of other regions, the project was not yet finished.
1: And did you make in the study, do you make a causal argument? In other words, that because the aid was cut, violence increased, or it was more of a correlation? In other words, the two happened to coincide, but you don't know precisely what the connection was or is.
2: Yes, this is the, you know, I think this is a really important question, and I would encourage everyone, especially these days, to be very skeptical of, you know, the facts that are shared. And what I can assure you is that although the paper itself is only a few pages, the work that went into assessing all of the alternate mechanisms that could have been driving this effect amounts to roughly a book that most of the readers aren't going to actually see. And what we can effectively rule out are a number of potential sources of bias that could, as you point out, have led this to be a correlation rather than a causal relationship. And so I think we're rather bullish, ultimately, that what we've identified is a credible effect of the timing of the shutdown, on violence.
0: Austin Wright, we want to thank you so much for being with us, Associate Professor of Public Policy at the University of Chicago, co-author of the research article just out in Science Magazine, headlined "Aiding Peace or Conflict: The Impact of USAID Cuts on Violence." Coming up, as students graduate from colleges and universities across the United States, many schools are taking steps to silence pro-Palestinian voices at campus ceremonies, from canceling speakers to eliminating live speeches by students and alum altogether. Stay with us.

0: Bradley Roy Parsons and Howard John Pierce. This is Democracy Now!, democracynow.org, The War and Peace Report. I'm Amy Goodman with Nermeen Sheikh.
1: As colleges and universities hold graduation ceremonies across the United States, many schools are attempting to silence pro-Palestinian voices from those commemorations, from canceling speakers to eliminating live student speeches altogether. This comes at a time of increasing repression of campus activism supporting Palestine. The group Palestine Legal recently revealed it now receives 300% more requests for legal help than it did before 2023, with the overwhelming majority of requests coming from students and college faculty.
0: Earlier this month, the University of Michigan's president issued a public apology after a professor, Derek Peterson, praised pro-Palestinian students during his commencement address. These are some of Professor Peterson's remarks.
2: Sing for Moritz Levy, the first Jewish professor at the University of Michigan. Appointed professor of French in 1896, he was to open the doors of this great university to generations of Jewish students who found in Ann Arbor a safe haven from the anti-Semitism of East Coast universities. Sing for the students of the Black Action Movement, whose members demanded a curriculum that would reflect the experience and identity of Black people in this country. Sing for the pro-Palestinian student activists. Who have, over these past 2 years, opened our hearts to the injustice and inhumanity of Israel's war in Gaza. The greatness of this institution does not only rest on the shoulders and on the accomplishments of our student athletes, who deserve all the congratulations we can offer them. But the greatness of this university rests also on the courage and the conviction of student activists who have pushed this university down the path toward justice.
1: That was University of Michigan Professor Derek Peterson. University President Domenico Grasso later called those remarks hurtful and insensitive to many members of our community. Separately, Rutgers University withdrew an invitation to the biotech CEO, Rami Elghandour, to give a graduation address. Last week, Elghandour recorded a video reading the speech he'd planned to give at the Rutgers Engineering School convocation.
3: Kindness is having empathy for others who may not have a voice. It's why I care so much and speak so often about so many issues that don't directly impact me. I've spoken up about ICE, Palestine, Black Lives, abortion, and gender equity. It's why I got into the film business and I'm supporting stories to amplify the voice of the voiceless, like Hind Rajab. And of all these topics, I've only received pushback on Palestine. Multiple attempts to censor me or get me fired. Totally a coincidence the speech was canceled over Palestine, right? But it's also the topic where I received the most support by far. I refuse to yield because I believe in the cause. And like Superman, I believe in truth, justice, and the American way.
0: That was biotech CEO Rami Elghandour reading the graduation speech he was disinvited from giving at Rutgers. We're joined now by two guests. Noura Erekat is a Palestinian human rights attorney and a professor at Rutgers University. This week, she helped organize a People's Convocation for Palestine, where Rami Elghandour spoke. We're also joined by Shivani Desai, a graduating member of CUNY Law School Class of 2026 and a member of CUNY Law Students for Justice in Palestine. For the third year in a row, CUNY Law School will have no student graduation speakers. I want to begin with Professor Noura Erekat. So this, we covered this controversy last week. We had the CEO, Rami Elghandour, in our studio where he had just been canceled, his address to the Rutgers Engineering School. But then talk about the alternative ceremony you set up and what this meant, the thousands, tens of thousands of students who wrote objecting, not to mention the faculty groups and so many faculty at Rutgers.
4: Good morning, Amy, and thank you so much. Yes, we organized a people's convocation for Palestine. We organized it in 9 days to be able to celebrate all of our students and not just the few students who the administration and the Board of Governors decided whose feelings mattered more than the material conditions our students are enduring. Rutgers has 70,000 students across 3 campuses. About 10% of those students are Muslim. Something like 15% are Arab, Palestinian, and Muslim. Thousands of our students are immigrants, asylum seekers. They are of Black descent, Latinx origin. They are a diverse population who together constitute the many who are opposed to genocide. Rutgers is the largest public school in New Jersey and should be representative of that population. And in this instant, when Rami would have spoken for thousands of those students, the university decided to prioritize the feelings of a few in a OPOC process for which there was no due process or review. The student, the faculty senate issued a censor of the dean. The union issued a resolution demanding the reinstatement of Rami. The School of Engineering collected 1,300 plus letters. Professor Troy Shinrod, a professor of engineering, attempted to deliver those letters to the School of Engineering, and police, almost a dozen police, blocked him from entering his own building. They are telling us that democracy doesn't matter and won't work here. And this continues a legacy at Rutgers. In 2024, our Center for Islamic Life at Rutgers, New Jersey also happens to be the 4th largest populations of Muslims in the United States. The Center for Islamic Life was vandalized. Islamic objects were vandalized and destroyed. The Palestinian flag was stolen. Have you heard about it? There was no media hullabaloo over it. There were no Senate hearings over it. In fact, our former president, Jonathan Holloway, during the Senate hearings was not asked about that, but only asked about anti-Semitism. And he didn't raise that concern. So our alternative convocation was a refusal to submit to this dictate in this moment that's telling us that democracy doesn't matter. Our students are being told that your families, your Palestinian families are expected to suffer and die, and you should be okay with it. One of our graduates, Dr. Omar Abu Atiyeh, who was the 2025 Rhodes Scholar, the 2026 Truman Scholar, Rutgers is so proud of him. They have blasted his face everywhere, including at Newark International Airport, has family in Gaza. And he told us at the alternative convocation that Rutgers wants his excellence, but not him. I am a full professor at Rutgers. My cousin Ahmed was assassinated and killed at an illegal checkpoint in 2020. His body continues to be held in a freezer at Greensburg Forensic Institute, associated with Tel Aviv University. Rutgers has an MOU with Tel Aviv University. They are telling me that they want my excellence without me being able to protest this cruelty, this depravity that happens against my own family. This also reflects the fact that Rutgers has mobilized the students in 2024, 80% of them voted for divestment from Tel Aviv to end the MOU with Tel Aviv University, to disinvest from corporations that are invested in death making and apartheid and in genocide. The faculty union and the adjunct union voted by 58% for divestment. The fact that they are telling us that democracy doesn't matter should scare everyone. This is not just about Palestine, but they are telling us that there is a future they want to mold, and we cannot participate in forging that future. In this moment, We have actually worked tirelessly to create these conditions. And now because they can't play with us, so to speak, in this open playground of free speech, of democratic participation, they want to subvert it altogether. We are not the lowest hanging fruit as Palestinians. We are the canary in the coal mine. We are the Trojan horse to bring in these policies that will affect everyone. As your other student will tell you now, not only did CUNY Law cancel the three speakers, but NYU this year canceled 13 plus culture identity graduations. University of Texas Austin has dismantled Black studies, women's studies, as well as Latinx programming. Again, Palestinians here are the front line, not the lowest hanging fruit.
1: So, Shivani Desai, you are a graduating member of CUNY Law School of the City University of New York. Yes. CUNY Law has not had a student speaker at commencement for 3 years in a row. Correct. You'll be graduating, in fact, today, just a couple of hours from now. Could you explain what's been happening there, why there hasn't been a student speaker at graduation, and what's going to happen today at your ceremony?
5: Yes, definitely. Thank you so much for having me. So, of course, I'm going to graduation right after this. And this will be the third graduation and commencement ceremony in a row where we do not have a student speaker, we do not have a faculty speaker, and we do not have a live stream commencement. So CUNY Law not only denied us of the chance to hear from a fellow classmate that we would democratically elect to hear about their vision for our work and the world, they also denied us of our chance to hear from mentors that we find brilliant that we want to hear from through the faculty speech. And they denied us from a live stream commencement so that people who come from diaspora and collectivist communities could share this moment with their family across the world. They took all of that away from us, and they took that away specifically because of Palestine repression.
0: I want to say, Shivani, that you are wearing your graduation gown. Yes. And your stole, and that stole says Palestine on it. You're going to graduation right from our broadcast?
5: Yes, I'm going straight to graduation from this broadcast. And, you know, the reason I'm here and I'm so excited and passionate to speak is that I'm representing a large and vast coalition across the graduating class of 2026 and across the other years of our grade, because we entered school in the fall of 2023. We entered school, and this iteration of the genocide following decades of occupation began. We were 1Ls when the genocide began. We were 1Ls when we faced brutalization at the encampment. We were in our second year when we watched green card holders and student visa holders get arrested and detained for their Palestine speech. And we were in our third year when we watched this ICE escalate its reign of terror across this country and watched the NYPD face more brutalization. We have been through a lot of brutalization, and we know that our school and our country is funding Israel's war crimes and genocide. CUNY Law has blood on its hands. It has money in Lockheed Martin, Northrop Grumman, and other corporations and companies that are war profiteers and weapons manufacturers. And so we don't consent to our tuition dollars going to this genocide. We have never consented to it. CUNY Law and across the CUNY system, they have tried to silence us. One thing we want to note is that CUNY Law is just one example of repression across CUNY. So across the CUNY system, we've seen this kind of silencing of Palestinian activism. At City College, Hadika had her senior year stolen from her for her leadership in Palestine activism. At Brooklyn College, the Students for Justice in Palestine chapter is facing arbitrary Henderson rules and protest rules that only affect them. At the College of Staten Island, the valedictorian is a Palestinian, and they had their speech revoked as well. And then there are four faculty members that were fired for their speech in support of Palestine, and they have also been facing a lot of retaliation. Three of them are back, but we're still waiting for one more.
0: And I wanted to say, talking about professors speaking out, following up on the clip we played of Professor Derek Peterson at the University of Michigan, looking at the publication Inside Higher Ed, they said, Professor Peterson said university officials knew he would mention pro-Palestinian protests during his speech. While drafting it, he incorporated feedback from officials to remove the word genocide in order to make it less provocative. Even though the United Nations uses that phrase, and even though it's a scholarly descriptor, Professor Peterson said, I left it out because I didn't wish to provoke anger and unnecessary bad feelings. We had asked Derek Peterson if he would join us as as well today, the professor at University of Michigan. But he is receiving death threats. His house is under police protection. Nora Ericott, this kind of very serious threat to professors and students alike as we begin to wrap up.
4: Yeah, Amy, you know, I think it's really important to bring this back to why this matters, which are the conditions in Gaza, right? We're 7 months out from the so-called ceasefire, where 2.1 million Palestinians continue to be encaged. The majority of them, some 77%, are reliant on food aid for survival. Most of them live in emergency housing. 640,000 students, children, do not have access to education. And yet we are being told, the BOP just submitted a report to the Security Council that tells them, you know, we can't rebuild anything until Hamas disarms. I mean, the world is upside down. And as Professor Maya Mekdashi has repeatedly said on campus, the university is literally asking us not to teach this. We are asked to betray the empirical record, including the one on genocide and apartheid. And we refuse to do that.
0: And Professor Ericott, before we go, you have family that attends the largest mosque in San Diego, the mosque that was just shot up with three men, including the beloved security guard who had eight children himself, was killed.
4: That's my mama's mosque. That's my grandma's mosque, who was born in 1937 before Israel was established. That's my uncles and aunties. Those are my cousins. And we are so grateful that that shooter didn't come on a Friday, and so distraught that this happened, where they were aiming to massacre children. And yet even the response to that is inadequate. And there is a direct line between the dehumanization of Palestinians, who we cannot fight for their lives and argue against genocide and agitate for a better future, and the dehumanization of these children and of our families, because state, society, and media is normalizing it. The only censor in Congress happened against Rashida Tlaib, Honorable Rashida Tlaib, for her advocacy for Palestine. And yet Randy Fine, who has compared Muslims to dogs, has gone held unaccountable. These things matter. Here is there. And so that is why we continue to agitate.
0: Professor Nora Ericott, we have to leave it there. Palestinian human rights attorney, professor at Rutgers University, author of Justice for Some, Law and the Question of Palestine, and Shivani Desai, graduating member of the CUNY Law School Class of 2026, a member of CUNY Law Students for Justice in Palestine. Congratulations for all your accomplishments. That does it for our show. A very happy birthday to Tamari Astudio. I'll be broadcasting from Denver, Colorado tomorrow. Steal the Story, Please. The film about Democracy Now!'s 30-year history will be at the C Cinema in Denver, as well as in Boulder. And I hope to see people in both places. I'm Ramin Sheikh.

What's up, guys? You're listening to KWS Davis. What's up, guys? You're listening to KWS Davis on 90.3 FM. This is DJ Spidey with Off the Web. We're going to play some Bollywood for you guys today. Yeah, that's pretty much it. Thank you for tuning in. This is DJ Spidey. I don't know. Yeah, it's Thursday. Good old Thursday, Sunday, Thursday. I'm going to get right into it, and then I'll back up in a little bit. Bye.

0: husband, Mark Garrett.
1: Hey, nice to meet you.
0: Mark is a TV news producer for KRUN, and this is Reese.
2: Hi.
1: Yeah, this is Yvonne.

0: नहीं कर सकते.
1: I know.
0: You know?
2: Yes. मैंने इस किताब में सब पढ़ लिया. Intercourse for Dummies by Dr. Richard K. Woomer.
0: Okay.
2: Nice pictures.
1: Mandira, अब हमें करना चाहिए. I think we should do it. Now, we should do it now.
0: One minute.
1: Oh, no, not just 1 minute.
2: 1 minute se bahut zyada lagega. Yes.

0: Bye, son. Please.
1: Lunch, lunch, lunch, lunch, lunch, lunch. 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Bye.

0: And your hair looks very pretty, ma'am.
1: Thank you, sweetheart.
0: You're welcome, sweetheart.
1: तुम प्लॉट कर रहे थे?
0: हाँ.
1: You're not allowed.
0: Okay.
2: Please, I have to do my homework. Let me go home.
3: Just 10 minutes.
2: Only 10 minutes.
3: All right.

What's up, guys? This is DJ Spidey. I'm going to back up real quick for you guys. Listening to Off the Web on KDVS Davis. That last song we just listened to was To Janena, lyrical version. Actually, sorry, no. That last song we just listened to was Sion by Kalish Care. Song before that was To Janena by Ajum Premki Ghazib Kahani. And then the first song on the block was Sajda, featuring, it's one of the movies with, you know, the goated Shah Rukh Khan and Kajol, two goats. I think I might play something from Kuch Kuch Hota Hai, which they're both also in. I think that was their first movie together. I'm not sure though, but yeah, gonna get right back into it. Thank you for tuning in. If you tuned in, bye.

0: What's up, guys? This is DJ Spidey. You're listening to KWS Davis on 90.3 FM. I'm going to back up real quick. That last song we just listened to, believe it or not, the name of that song is actually I Am a Disco Dancer. Pretty crazy name. I don't know where that name came from. But it's the name of that song was I Am a Disco Dancer from the movie Disco Dancer. That one's good. I like that one's like from the movies from 1982. I like early 80s Bollywood is like where I think like, well, I mean, that's like when Bollywood, I think, kind of started, and it was a lot of like you know, like in response to Hollywood, of course, from the name Bollywood, but also like a lot of music, like a lot of early Bollywood is just straight up like disco music, and it's really cool. This one was like, I'm gonna be honest, I've heard a lot better disco Bollywood songs than that one, but that one's good too. But no, some of them are just really good, like really good disco songs, and then, you know, eventually like evolved into I don't know, its own thing, its own like kind of poppy, kind of theatrical. Very interesting. And so yeah, I think after this, we're gonna go back to some newer Bollywood. But yeah, that was Disco. I Am a Disco Dancer from the movie Disco Dancer. The singer for that song was Vijay Benedict, and then the song before that was It's the Time to Disco. I was trying to do like a disco block. There's some, you know, some pretty good disco. So this one is not from the 80s. I think that I Am a Disco Dancer was the only disco song of this disco block that I played that was actually from the 80s. But yeah, the song before that was from the song before Disco Dancer was It's the Time to Disco, which is from the movie Kal Ho Na Ho, pretty classic Bollywood film from like the 2000s. It's pretty cool. It's set in New York, but it's a very interesting version of New York. Like, I think it's very like, I don't know, it's like the time period is kind of all over the place. Like, it's the time to, it's like normal, and then they just like are in like a disco club from like the 80s, and it's like very jarring, but it's very cool. It's very fun to watch. I don't know, it's just cool to have a Bollywood movie set in New York, you know, not very common. And then the song before that was Dirty Disco from the classic Om Shanti Om. I think that's probably like my favorite or top three favorite Bollywood movies. Yeah, featuring classic Shah Rukh Khan, Dirty Disco. And then the first song of the block, the first like kind of dancey disco song was Sone de Nakre by Partner, of the movie Partner. That one's good. Yeah, I'm gonna get right back into it with some more Bollywood. Like I said, we're gonna go back to some more quintessential Bollywood. This one's newer. It's from Three Idiots. It's All As Well. This is like probably the most quintessential Bollywood song, I would say. Everyone knows this song. So yeah, thank you for tuning in. If you tune in, I'm gonna play some Carts real quick, and then we'll get back into the music. Bye.
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What's up, guys? This is DJ Spidey. You're listening to KDVS Davis on 90.3 FM. I'm going to back up real quick before my show ends, and I hand it off to the next DJs. That last song we just listened to was Colo Colo from the film Tarez Amin Par. It's an awesome movie. I think, what's his name? Salman Khan like wrote the whole movie himself, I think. And it's pretty cool. It's a very wholesome movie. And the song for that was also Salman Khan. Is All As Well, from the movie Three Idiots. It's an awesome song. Really fun. Very wholesome. But yeah, I'm just gonna play one more song for you guys by, it's not gonna be Bollywood, it's gonna be by the Mars Volta. So a little more, I don't know, progressive, kinda, you'll see. But yeah, next, I think I'll be back in 2 weeks, and that might be my last show for an indefinite amount of time, I think, because summer is kind of crazy. So yeah, maybe my next show in the next 2 weeks. So tune in if you'd like. This is DJ Spidey. Bye.

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3: I apologize for my absence last show.
4: I was getting a filling.
3: Yeah, I was wondering. I was getting a filling, so it's not like I was doing anything fun. I wished I was here. But we're back, and I realized this is actually our penultimate show. We have this, and then we have one more.
4: Yeah.
3: And then that's wraps, which is so sad. And we're also, we have a shadow today. We'll probably have him speak on air in a sec as well. So we have a lot of fun stuff scheduled for today. I kind of did a block based on a little feeling nostalgic, feeling sad that like our time here is coming to an end, and also feeling old because I turned 22 in less than a week.
4: I know.
3: And I don't want to be 22. 22 graduated from college.

0: Hello,
1: right.
0: Hello.
1: You were just listening to Last Day of Our Acquaintance by Sinead O'Connor. I thought this was like a great nostalgia song. It always makes me feel like something's, you know, ending. Yeah, and it's Sinead, so of course I'm going to play it. Before that was Don't Panic by Coldplay. This is one of my favorite songs ever, actually. And it's funny because I don't like Coldplay.
0: Yeah,
1: like,
0: I feel like we've definitely made fun of Coldplay
1: before. I don't care for Coldplay. I don't really listen to their music at all. But I love this song. I think a certain music streaming website just came out with like top songs. You can see like your top most played songs of all time, and Don't Panic was like my number one.
0: That's awesome.
1: And then before that was Teenage Talk by Saint Vincent, which is like my current obsession song. That's like the song that kind of the whole set, at least my part of the set, was based off. I really love that song. I've been on like a big Saint Vincent kick lately. Yeah, so that song is like a constant lately. And then before that, we actually started off with our current of the day, which was Lullaby by American Football off of their new album, American Football LP4. So that is an album that we have here in the station as one of our currents. So if you're interested, you can always come down and give it a listen. Yeah, I know a lot of people are big fans of American Football. I like them. I like the instrumental track. I think like almost all of our tracks, or maybe even all, are girl singers. So I was like, let me not ruin the vibe with
0: a male voice.
1: Yeah. It's looking like, it's mostly girls. We have a Tom York in there, but like he's honorary girl.
0: Yeah.
1: It's okay. So let's just keep it going. We're busy back here teaching our shadow the ropes. So we're just going to keep on chugging. This is girl.com.
0: Yay.

one, camera two. 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

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Camera 1.

0: All right. That was Susie Save Your Love by Ali X and Mitski. Lately, the last like week, I've been obsessed. Not like there was a day on Twitter like 3 years ago, I want to say something around that time, where like this woman got caught leaving her dog like in the hot car, like, you know, no window down, no water, you know, the classic, like, don't do that, don't leave your dog in a car on a hot day. And the woman was Ali X.
1: Wait, really?
0: Yes. Like, it was like, it was like a whole like day. I don't remember how they figured out it was her, but like they figured it out almost immediately, and then it was confirmed. Like,
1: wow, because I had no idea.
0: I think someone like confronted her about it, and then she
1: like didn't deny.
0: Well, not even didn't deny. She like she's in the video where in the public freakout video where they're trying to like free the dog. I think she's in the car, and I've been thinking about that like all week. And everyone who I've brought it up to has been like, "What are you talking about?"
1: I'm gonna be
0: honest.
1: I had no idea.
0: I swear to God, like, I know this happened, and I might be like one of the only people on planet Earth to remember it. But I did look up. Like, I searched up Ali X dog on Twitter, and I did find a couple people being like, it's so hot today, I feel like I'm Ali X's dog. Oh, so it's like, all right, someone else remembers that this, like, I didn't make this up. But yeah, I've been thinking about that all week. Like,
1: what a memory. All week.
0: Yeah. And I've been listening specifically to this one and another one of her songs that I can't say on air because it's a swear word.
1: Yeah.
0: But like, it's such a bop. But then every time I listen to it, I'm like, this woman left her dog in the car.
1: It's terrible.
0: Before that was Crude Drawing of an Angel by Caroline Polachek.
1: I love that album.
0: We love that song. I also love her voice.
1: Controversial opinion, her song with Grimes, so good. On that album. She has a song with Grimes on the album. Okay. It's called like Fly to You or something.
0: Interesting.
1: I really like it.
0: Okay, I'll listen to it later and let you know how I feel. I think I've listened to like most of this album, but not all of it. I think I usually just play like Caroline Polachek mix when I'm in the mood to listen to her.
1: Yeah, I like strongly associate that album with freshman year here at
0: Davis. Oh, really? Yeah. That's so sweet. Because it came out then, right? Yeah. And then to start off this block, we had Pain for Fun by Willow featuring St. Vincent. Like I said, I've been on a big St. Vincent kick, so that's how I found this song. I also found a great, like, I think it was like Kid Cudi album that she's like featured
1: really?
0: On. And yeah, she's just, I like didn't even know who she was up until like a week ago.
1: I like the album where it's like neon pink and she's like bending over.
0: Yes.
1: That album's really good.
0: Yeah. But yeah, so that's this current block. Coming up next, we have some more songs I'm excited about. So if you're curious, feel free to stay tuned because I'm not going to reveal anything. But yeah, thank you so much for tuning in. Again, you're listening to Girl.com on KDVS
1: Girl.com.
0: Davis.
1: Girl.com.

0: All right. That was Believe by OK Kaya. I love her voice. She has another cover of a popular song, You're Still the One, that I almost swapped in instead of Believe. Both of them are really beautiful. She also makes her own music. The first time I heard this song was actually on Industry. I think they use it in like one of the season finales. And I was just like immediately in love. Like she has a beautiful voice. Have you seen Industry?
1: No, I haven't.
0: It's so underrated. Like,
1: is it really?
0: It's actually really entertaining.
1: I kept getting ads for it and I was like, what is this? Mm-hmm.
0: It's really entertaining. Before that was Michelle Pfeiffer by Ethel Kane and Lil Aaron. That album, it's off the album Inbred, and like I love her voice on it and I love her songs, but like, no offense to Lil Aaron or anyone else, there's so many songs on that album that sound great and then some guy comes in and starts singing, it's just like, no, turn it off.
1: It's definitely a switch up a little, I feel.
0: There's another one, God's Country, I also really don't like the guy singing on that one, like, just not my vibe. But that's just my opinion. I'm sure that there's some Lil Aaron stands out there. So. And then on the top of the block was Marvel Hill by The Cardigans. I'm kind of shocked this song's not more popular.
1: Well, The Cardigans had that massive hit, like, what, in the 90s or whatever, and then just never blew up beyond that, I feel.
0: Love Fool? Is that?
1: Yes.
0: That? But I feel like Step On Me blew up at some point. And like, there's other songs on that same album that have like millions of streams. Like, look.
1: Yeah, but I feel like they never like entered the like zeitgeist, you know what I'm saying.
0: Yeah, but I really like that song. When I found it, I was like, wow, I'm kind of shocked that I discovered this on my own.
1: Yeah.
0: Not, like, through some...
1: The channels.
0: You know,
1: the
0: internet. Some online medium. So that was that block. Now we are moving over to DJ Creme Fraiche's block. Do you have anything to say or you want to go right into it?
1: No. Well, okay. I played Japanese breakfast because I always play Japanese breakfast. Recently learned she's Korean, which is like, oh my God, it's so funny. It's such an Asian American thing to do because being Korean doesn't sound appealing. So you switch to Japanese.
0: Oh my God.
1: I'm Asian American.
0: Wait, you're serious?
1: Yes, it's so funny.
0: Is she not Japanese at all?
1: No, she's fully Korean. Fully Korean.
0: She knew, like, she was like, anime and manga are 2M.
1: Yeah,
0: like, I have to capitalize.
1: Like, I have to jump on this.
0: That's so funny.
1: So that cracked me up for a long time when I learned that. I learned that from my boyfriend, actually. He's reading Infinite Jest for some reason, and she wrote the foreword for Infinite Jest, the edition he has, which is like already crazy.
0: Yeah.
1: And it's like, yeah, she's Korean American, apparently.
0: Wow.
1: Yeah, I don't know.
0: That's
1: learning new things.
0: So funny. That is hilarious. I did not know that she was not Japanese.
1: Yeah, shout out the Koreans. Yeah. Anyway, yeah, let's get into it. I'm excited.

0: Welcome back. You are listening to girl.com. You just heard This Mess We're In by PJ Harvey.
1: Dough by the Breeders.
0: Oh, excuse me. You just heard Dough by the Breeders. Before that was This Mess We're In by PJ Harvey featuring Tom York.
1: I love that. That whole album.
0: It's good.
1: It was like literally the entire like soundtrack of my last summer.
0: Aww.
1: Like it was my CD that it was playing from, Stories from the City, Stories from the Sea. I like am obsessed mm-hmm. with that album. Like it was just the only thing I would listen to. And also when I first started listening to it, for some reason I was convinced that it was PJ Harvey's first album, which
0: really?
1: It's very much not. And so I remember being like, how did she get Tom York on her first album?
0: On her debut album.
1: Yeah, and it's like, well, it wasn't her debut album, and that actually explains a lot. But yeah, I love that song and that album. And like we said earlier, Tom York is honorary girl.
0: Yeah. You write creep, you're a girl. Sorry.
1: Yeah.
0: Oh, and then before that was Jimmy Fallon Big exclamation mark by Miss Breakfast herself.
1: Korean breakfast.
0: Yeah. Korean breakfast. No, her name's Japanese breakfast. So I kind of went based off my co-host's vibe of nostalgia. I've like been listening to the Breeders since I was in middle school, so hey. I always play their songs. Mm. Yeah. I used to listen to Pixies, and then I was like, oh, I love Kim Deal, like I want to listen to her stuff.
1: Mm.
0: And I thought it was so cool and like underground, but I wasn't. And then I am like a huge Japanese Breakfast fan. I absolutely love her work.
1: Yeah. You definitely introduced me to her like
0: yeah,
1: way back
0: really?
1: When we were starting. Yeah.
0: Oh my God. I used to play Psycho Pomp all the time. Mm. If I like didn't have anything to play, it's like a 1 minute like instrumental that really like transitioned nicely. Mm. When I started off as a DJ. So I probably played that
1: so
0: too many
1: sweet.
0: Times, but I never got in trouble. So.
1: We were wondering why the song is called Jimmy Fallon Big.
0: Yeah, if
1: we're
0: you know
1: curious.
0: Why it's called Jimmy Fallon Big, let us know, because there are no hints
1: yeah,
0: in the lyrics.
1: I'm
0: it's
1: curious.
0: Like just a sad song about her mother, I think.
1: Yeah.
0: So I don't know.
1: That's
0: but
1: really
0: if you know, please
1: I wonder
0: let
1: if
0: us
1: her
0: know.
1: Mom was like a Jimmy Fallon. May,
0: I guess. I don't know.
1: Yeah, mysteries of the universe.
0: Is anyone
1: we
0: a Jimmy
1: know.
0: Fallon fan, though?
1: That's also a good question. I mean, he's on air.
0: He
1: someone
0: on
1: needs
0: air.
1: To be watching.
0: I guess.
1: All the bots.
0: Yeah, the bots of the world.
1: Okay, so we realized we have a little bit of extra time. So the song I was talking about earlier, the You're Still the One cover from OK Kaya, I realized I had this time to sneak it in. So that's going to be, I'm pre-back rapping. That's going to be our last song for today. Thank you so much for tuning in today. This has been Girl.com, and I would encourage you to tune in 2 weeks
0: please,
1: from now.
0: Please,
1: yeah,
0: please.
1: If you would like. To
0: our
1: tune in 2 weeks from now for our
0: show.
1: Final show,
0: I'm, like,
1: the final
0: so
1: chapter
0: sad.
1: Of Girl.com. Yeah, it's really sad.
0: It's really yeah.
1: sad. And it makes me feel really old. And this is my last broadcast as a 21-year-old, which makes me even older.
0: Oh
1: so we're officially chopped and unk.
0: Yeah.
1: So if you're here for the, should we do like Girl.com funeral?
0: Yeah, low key.
1: So if you'd like to tune into the Girl.com funeral, that will be at the same time 2 weeks from now. So, today's the 21st. What's 21 plus 14? That's all
0: you're
1: in one. It's 2 weeks from now on a Thursday.
0: All right.
1: At 2 p.m.
0: Yep.
1: Thank you so much for
0: Thank
1: tuning
0: you.
1: In. This has been Girl.com. Woo.

0: Damn, boys, make some noise. We ain't poised, ain't no choice.
1: Damn, boys, KDVS Davis. Welcome to the show. Listen to this playlist. I don't have a playlist.
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1: It's just me and my friend Moose.
0: Yeah, me and him, but not really, cause it's them. Cause it's them boys, it's everyone.
1: Thanks.
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0: and apply them. I think it's going to be a fun show.
1: Yeah, I agree. Should we talk about it?
0: Yeah, do you know why we're doing this medium of art?
1: I feel like not necessarily.
0: Maybe, you know, it's something I've dabbled in. We're going to be acting today.
1: Yeah.
0: We're going to be Moose, which is me. Oh yeah, I'm Moose.
1: I'm DJ Boulder.
0: Boulder.
1: Moose. We're waiting on Micah right now.
0: Yeah.
1: But it's okay.
0: But yeah, we're fine.
1: We're just holding it down.
0: We're totally fine.
1: Yeah. Dude, I don't know what to do.
0: I wrote a little script. I think it's really good. Yep. Like, I spent way too long on it. And I kept restarting, but I think I got to a place that was, like, satisfying.
1: Yeah, I didn't read it yet. I know you sent it, but I didn't want to read it.
0: Nah, that's good.
1: Yeah.
0: And then, I think if we have, depending on how the show goes, we might do some, like, other scripts.
1: Yeah, we had a suggestion.
0: Oh, you did?
1: DJ Dilettante, he asked me to do the final scene of When Harry Met Sally. Have you seen that movie?
0: Nah. But you know what's funny? I'll pull up movies on my, like, what do you call that? Like, my search? Like, my, like, they're on a tab. And that's one of them. Oh, like it's just to ready
1: watch.
0: To go.
1: Like movies to watch.
0: Like it's like, I found it for free.
1: Uh-huh.
0: So it's the free website. It's just, there's a tab on my,
1: yeah, like
0: on my
1: like
0: browser.
1: A, yeah, yeah, I feel you.
0: Just there waiting.
1: Yeah, just waiting for you to watch
0: so,
1: it. It's pretty good.
0: Wait, let's do it. I haven't seen the movie. I think that'll be fun.
1: Yeah. Okay.
0: Have you seen the
1: movie?
0: Do you
1: want to be Harry or Sally?
0: Have you seen the movie?
1: I have, yeah. A long time ago.
0: Wait, who's Harry? Oh, that's that one guy.
1: Yeah, what is his name?
0: I don't know. We'll figure it out.
1: Yeah, okay. Well, who, like, appeals to you more?
0: Wait, who recommended this?
1: Derek.
0: Left.
1: My friend.
0: Right.
1: Yeah.
2: Billy Crystal.
1: Yeah, Billy Crystal. Sorry, I said your name on accident.
0: Billy C.
1: Yeah, shout out to Billy Crystal. Have you seen The Princess Bride?
0: Yeah,
1: dude.
0: Good movie.
1: Yeah, really awesome movie.
0: Good, sick movie. Because the kid's sick in it.
1: Yeah. This is a classic.
0: Dude, I'm so hyped for you to see this script.
1: I'm hella excited.
0: Like, I think things that you didn't know, you're going to learn.
1: Yeah.
0: You're going to be like, whoa, I did not. Like, the truth is more clear after this.
1: Mm-hmm.
0: But,
1: you think I'm going to learn things about myself?
0: I think about this show. Like, where this show comes from.
1: Okay. I'm with that.
0: And I think there is, like, meaning behind the script, too.
1: Uh-huh.
0: It's not just fun and games.
1: Yeah.
0: I live in Davis. What's going on?
1: Oh, bro. Guess what? You'll never believe this, bro. Davis Music Fest number 14. It's happening from June 19th to June 21st, 2026.
0: Wait, June 19th?
1: Yeah.
0: Whoa.
1: Yeah.
0: That's coming up.
1: Yeah.
0: It's less than a month away.
1: So if you like, keep an eye out for that for more information about it. They have a website, davismusicfest.com, if you'd like to know more. I, for one, am excited. Hi.
2: I lost.
0: I'm free this Saturday, so I'm coming up.
1: Oh, yeah, bro. There's a big event coming up. Do you know what it is?
0: Nah, I've never heard of it.
1: It's called
0: I don't know what it
1: is. Operation Restore Maximum Freedom, or ORMF.
0: Oh, ORMF. I like the sound of that.
1: It's in Sacramento. Yeah. I forget the name of the
2: Roosevelt Park.
1: Oh yeah, Roosevelt Park. Yeah, that's exactly where it is. Roosevelt Park in Sacramento.
0: Oh,
2: oh no, he goes in the house.
0: Wow, that sounds awesome. I'll try and go to the
2: What's gonna be happening at this thing?
1: Bro, there's music. There's
0: food.
1: Music all day, bro. There's food being provided.
0: There's gonna be tables. There'll be basketball.
1: Yeah, there's
0: courts.
1: Gonna be tabling going on. Mm-hmm.
0: Like between
1: courts.
0: Sets, if you wanna hoop, bring a ball maybe. If you'd like
1: hoop. Yeah.
2: Who's playing?
1: Who's playing?
2: Yeah.
1: Do you know?
3: Bro, Cleaves.
1: Mm-hmm.
3: Cleaves is good. Bluebell. Masked Jesters. Oh man. Why is it not in here? Hold on.
1: Three Among Many, bro.
3: Three Among Many.
1: Yeah.
3: Like many acts. Along with those I just listed.
1: Yeah.
3: Can you freestyle about ORMF real quick?
2: Yeah,
0: it's ORMF. Maximum freedom. We can't see them, but they're there. Performing everywhere.

0: Oh, wait. Never mind.
1: No.
0: You my phone. I can't do it anymore. Oh. It's okay. Damn. I was going to jump in after freedom, but...
1: Roosevelt Park.
2: Whoa.
1: Start in the morning, we go until dark. You know it's orphan, so we lit. You know it's orphan, that's it.
2: Yeah. Roosevelt Park. My favorite Simpsons, Bart.
1: That's all I got. Hitting the target like dart.
2: Who's your favorite Simpson?
1: My favorite Simpson? Probably Lisa.
2: Is that the baby?
1: No.
2: Oh.
1: What about you?
2: Oh, the daughter.
1: Yeah.
0: I like Krusty.
1: Krusty the Clown.
2: What's the baby's name?
1: Maggie. Yeah.
2: I like the mom. Her hair is pretty cool.
1: Marge. Yeah.
2: Mom.
1: Bro, you don't know their names?
2: I've never really watched it.
1: It's good.
2: Like, I've seen a few clips.
0: No? I like those.
1: The older Simpsons is really good.
2: Yeah.
1: I would recommend it.
2: All right. I'll watch it all in one by next show.
1: Huh?
0: What about Apu?
1: He's cool.
0: I respect him. Yeah.
1: Do you want to...
2: The yard
1: set? Huh?
2: The yard set. It'd be fun. Doc's the address. Alright, well, we'll play some cards for y'all. One of them's pretty important for, like, the lore of this show. So we'll try and play that one. And then we'll play some music. And then we'll be back with acting. Maybe talk about our skills that we've been doing. Mm-hmm. Have you started?
1: Dude, it's been a rough 2 weeks.
2: Yeah, same.
1: That's all I gotta say.
2: But I got something.
1: Yeah. Okay. Well, anyway, yeah, we'll be back. Thank you guys for listening.
2: Yeah, damn boys, Freestyles Variety Hour.
3: Damn boys.
4: Did you guys know 20% of U.S. adults choose to not wash their hands? That's 1 in 5 people.
5: Wait, how many of us are there?
6: 1, 2, 3, 4, 5.
7: Washing hands prevents illnesses and spread of infections to others.
4: Germs from unwashed hands can get into foods and drinks while people prepare or consume them. 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
11: 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That's so long. 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
11: 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I get it now. 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In case someone I know chooses not to wash their hands, it's not me, guys. Say, do you know where the nearest sink is?

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Yes, we speak of things that matter with words that must be said. Can analysis

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1: hi everyone.
0: Hi. 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
1: The song you just heard.
0: Micah
1: was,
0: has arrived.
1: Oh yeah, wait.
0: And DJ the Fish.
1: DJ the Fish and Micah and special guest.
3: DJ Dilettante.
1: Yeah,
0: but oh, they've been here, low-key.
1: Yeah, they've been around.
3: I was here before that.
1: Yeah, they've tapped. They tapped in.
0: But earlier. We can announce every time.
3: Making it for me late.
4: I was
3: yesterday?
4: Thinking about this, like.
3: No, you were later
4: no,
3: than we
4: I
3: were.
4: Missed a lesser portion of like time, like than you did for this show because it's just shorter.
3: That's true. That is true.
4: So your time is more valuable here because per minute.
3: But also, I'm not even on this show, so I don't even count.
4: Huh?
3: I'm not a co-host of this show, so I don't even count.
0: No. Yeah. No. Yeah.
4: Huh?
1: No, keep, just well, keep
0: yeah,
1: it here.
0: Yeah.
3: It's really
4: bad. You're always here. I always hear you on air.
3: Nah, that's not true.
4: That is true.
3: That's not true at all.
4: Dude, you're always on air.
3: I'm not there.
4: I heard you last week, too.
3: No, I
0: was. Arguing. Arguing on air.
4: 2 weeks ago, last show, you know what I mean? Same thing.
3: Now you're just saying that now.
0: Whoa! Holy cow!
1: The studio. Whoa, guys, what was that sound?
0: I don't know, but I don't like the sound of it.
5: The smoke clears away.
6: I think something crashed in the stacks.
1: What? There's no way. How?
0: I smell something fishy.
5: There's a hole in the ceiling and a small silver ball in the middle of the studio.
6: It looks like a small metal sphere.
1: Let's touch it.
0: No, it's far too dangerous.
6: It's a ship of some kind sent from a world beyond.
0: How do you know that?
6: It told me.
1: When?
6: Now.
0: Whoa.
5: The ship slowly opens and smoke exits from the opening.
1: What's in it?
6: Another.
5: A small green entity exits the perfectly spherical ship. They have long arms and legs with huge eyes. They stand only a foot tall.
0: Oh my god.
6: Hello?
1: It's beautiful.
5: The alien stands peacefully.
7: Hello. My name is Lurf. I come from a world beyond.
1: Hello.
0: Hello.
7: I've come to meet you.
1: Who?
7: Dem Boys.
6: That's us.
7: I know. The Dem Boys Freestyle and Variety Hour airwaves have been received by my home planet.
0: You listen?
7: Indeed.
1: Whoa, that's so cool. We are particularly fascinated by the Dem Boys attitude.
4: wait. Wait, that's me?
1: Yeah, sorry.
7: We are particularly fascinated by the Dem Boys attitude and have adopted many principles ourselves.
6: Why did you come here?
7: Well, I ran away. You see, we're not supposed to come to other worlds, but I was such a big fan, I couldn't help it. I left my home.
1: Well, you must be a big fan.
7: I am. I made you a cart to promote the show among my world. But it seems to have spread to your world, too.
0: Oh, wait. Oh, they
1: so
0: made the cart.
1: Made you made it?
7: Yes. It seems I did. Haha.
0: Wow, Lurf. You came all the way to meet us?
1: Yo, Lurf.
7: Well. Well, I want to join Dem Boys, you see. I figured it was the only way.
6: But Lurf, you listen to our show, don't you?
7: Yes.
1: Well then, that means you are Dem Boys.
0: There's no difference between us and you. We all ride the same waves, just at different speeds.
6: You're just as much part of Dem Boys as we are.
7: Wow. I'm honored.
1: Thanks for coming all this way, though. Must have been a longer journey.
7: Oh, you have no idea.
0: Well, since you're here, you might as well stay for the rest of our show.
7: I'd be honored. Lurf will chill for the rest of the show.
0: Yeah, so, whoa. Special guest, Lurf, from another world.
1: Yeah.
0: Yeah, thanks for coming on, bro.
7: Ube.
0: We're intergalactic, you know what I mean?
7: It's the food from my home planet.
0: Ube?
7: Yeah.
5: Bro, we have that here too.
7: What? No way.
5: Dude, yeah.
7: Bro, let's go.
0: Yeah, Dem Boys community is everywhere.
3: It's intergalactic.
0: Intergalactic, bro.
7: Do you have Sit Low Saigon here?
0: Bro, we do. Y'all got there? There
7: oh,
0: there too?
7: Yeah. Okay.
5: Whoa.
0: But yeah, Lerfield just chill. I don't know if he's only a foot tall.
6: Very tall.
0: So like
7: give me some credit. I'm like a foot and like 6 inches.
0: Alright, a foot
3: that's
0: and a half.
3: That's a big difference if you're only a foot.
7: Yeah.
3: A foot.
0: And they're just like chilling right now in like the control area. Like right here.
3: Yeah.
0: Whatever.
3: Yeah, I'm looking.
0: Yeah.
4: What's he doing?
0: I'm just chilling.
3: Bro. Oh, hey, DJ Dilettante.
4: Oh, what's up, guy?
3: Where'd you go? This is Lurf right here.
0: Yeah.
4: What's up, bro?
7: Hello.
0: Lurf, you're sick, bro.
3: Lurf respect button.
0: Should we play like a... Oh, wait, we didn't play background.
3: Wait, why didn't you play the cart that he made for you?
0: Yeah. Oh, wait. Like, hey, Lurf, let's replay the cart so we hear like you talking.
3: Yeah. Okay.
0: No.
3: You want me to play Lurf's cart?
0: Yes, and we can like do a live commentary.
3: Okay.
0: Now that we know who made it, right? It's okay, you made it or did the home planet?
7: I did.
3: Whoa. Oh, that's cool. Okay.
0: That's sick. Oh, I can see how you like mess with the wave frequencies.
3: Yeah. Wait, did you get this song from Earth?
0: No.
7: Yeah, I heard it on this show.
3: Was it before it even existed? This show.
0: Mm-hmm. Yeah. This is high production.
3: Like a premonition.
0: And then, are you gonna talk?
7: All that.
8: Dem Boys Freestyle. Oh, this hour.
0: That's Lurf.
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0: Dude, thanks for making that, bro.
3: Yeah, you're a legend.
7: Thank you.
3: you're like the fifth Dem Boy.
0: I'm impressed by y'all's you know.
7: Where is DJ Dingus?
3: I don't know. That's a good question, actually. Yeah.
7: That's my favorite Dem Boy.
3: Oh, really?
0: Oh, yeah. No, that's fine.
3: That's you can have favorites. Take from Lurf.
0: You know what I mean?
3: No, I'm just...
0: Yeah, Lurf, you gotta leave, bro. Nah, I'm just playing.
3: Hey, shout out to DJ Dingus.
0: What do you eat, Lurf?
7: I told you.
0: just Ube?
7: Ube and pho. I also tend to like, hold on.
3: Coffee.
7: I'm trying to, like, transcribe it from my home planet. It would be like a black tie from Pete's Coffee.
0: Well-rounded diet.
3: All corners of the spectrum.
7: What's wrong
3: Does
7: with
3: the
7: it?
3: Does the spectrum have corners?
4: Yeah. I think it's like an expression.
7: You're wrong.
0: I'm wrong.
3: Yes. I think it has ends.
4: Yeah.
0: All it ends.
3: Yeah. But I think there's only two, right? There's only two ends of a spectrum.
9: Maybe there's like a top and bottom one, too. It's like a rectangle. So there's corners.
0: I guess all but three, because it's a pyramid, guys.
3: Nah, but like in a visualization of the spectrum. Let me see. There's like spectrums. What's your favorite spectrum?
6: Why'd you laugh?
0: Like autism?
9: That's your favorite one?
6: I think that's my favorite one.
0: I think I like it over light.
4: Guys, I press a question.
0: I find it more, like, cool.
3: Yeah. What's up, Lurf?
4: He's too shy to ask it.
3: Oh.
0: Lurf, just spit it out.
7: Do you have One Piece here?
3: What's that?
7: It's like a show from my home planet.
9: What's a show?
7: You don't have those here? You're always talking about them on air.
0: Yeah, we got shows. DJ the Fish is kind of bullying you.
7: Are you just a liar?
9: Oh, I don't know what a show is.
0: How old are you?
7: What's that?
0: Like, how long have you been alive?
7: I don't know.
0: Well, that's okay.
3: How do you, like, have you been outside yet? Over on Earth? Like, if you walk
0: No,
3: around.
0: They just...
7: Right, you oh, just haven't got here.
3: That's yeah. true. Well, I don't know, like, if you, like, could, like...
0: Yeah, bro, how is, like, the...
3: Because, like, your UFO, like, did it crash land here? Or did you intentionally, like, come here? Or was it just chance? Was it coincidence?
0: No, it was intentionally crashed here.
3: Oh.
9: Why did you crash into the stacks?
7: I wanted to make an entrance.
0: Just come to Dem Boys.
9: Why did you crash into the lobby or something?
0: But what well, like, it's hard to pinpoint, door? Bro. Think about it. You gotta go through, like, the ground.
7: Do we have a problem?
9: No, it's cool. It's cool, man.
0: Yeah.
9: I'm sorry.
6: Apologize to anyone.
0: Do you have any out of this world songs?
3: Yeah, do you have a song request?
0: Lurf.
3: Lurf.
6: Please, Lurf.
0: Well, you can think about that one, Lurf.
7: Maybe later.
3: Maybe later? Okay. That's fair.
0: He's nervous.
3: Yeah.
0: They're nervous.
3: Yeah. Does anyone here have an exceptional song request they want to hear?
0: Just out of this world.
3: Yeah, anything out of this world that you guys want to hear?
4: That's his theme.
3: In some ways, yeah. No. Oh. DJ the Fish is coming up. Is this song for Lurf?
5: This song, I hope Lurf likes this.
3: Okay, so we'll be back in a little bit.
0: Yeah, maybe... Maybe we'll act, because we weren't acting.
3: Yeah, we're thinking about reading a screenplay.
0: Yeah.
3: So, we'll deliberate a little bit, and I'll let you guys know. But, thank you guys for listening. Dem Boys.
2: Dem Boys.
3: We're a turn, so don't worry.
7: Freestyles and variety hours.
3: What was that? All right, bye.

0: Hi.
1: Hi.
0: What song did we just hear, DJ the Fish?
2: That's Hypnotized by Fleetwood Mac.
0: Did you like it, Lurf?
3: It was alright. The cover was like the more interesting part of the song.
0: Okay.
3: You want to describe it? Like, I can't describe it in human terms.
2: You can't describe it in human terms?
1: Yeah.
2: What are you explaining in where are you from, Lurf?
3: Huh?
2: Where are you from?
1: Another world.
3: Another world.
2: What's the world name?
3: Another world.
2: Oh, that's what it's called? Yeah. Oh, that's cool. Okay, why don't you try describing in language from another world?
1: That's kind of beautiful. Like, you're just another one.
0: No.
2: Okay.
3: Did you turn on? I think you just turned on the mics.
2: No, I turned them off.
1: Okay. Do you think, like, like if our planet's name was, like, another planet, do you think, like, humanity would be a lot different?
0: What?
1: Because right now we're just Earth, bro. Like, we are one. We're, like... We still, you know, okay, like, we're obviously...
0: Wait, hold on, what do you mean? This is a genuine question.
1: Like, obviously, there was a point where we thought we were at the center of the universe, right?
0: Sure, yeah.
1: And we no longer do. But, like, some remnants of that still remain. So, like, my point is...
0: Like, what do you mean by that?
1: Like, we just are, like, look at our wording around...
0: Your boy's philosophy or...
1: Like,
2: what do you think of this?
1: My point is, like, Lurf's planet just calls himself another world. They're just another one. Like, there's many, and they're one of them.
2: Lurf, did you guys always...
1: Do you think that's, like, a positive thing? I think that could have, like, a huge impact on, like, a planet.
2: No, I don't think words change reality, man.
1: Well, it's not the word, but it's the... What caused that word? There's a reason we're not called ourselves, like, another thing.
0: Why would we, though? Because,
1: why,
0: like...
1: Like, think about it. We say out of this world.
2: Yeah, what else would you say?
1: Yeah, he's in a world too.
0: Well, but I think we've been proven to be like very like unique in comparison.
1: Bro, not today.
0: In comparison to everything else we've seen.
1: Not today with Lurf, bro.
0: Lurf, wouldn't you say that humans and Earth, like, this is a unique place compared to, like...
2: Is there dem boys on your world, Lurf?
1: Well, they listen to
3: me. No, that's why I came here.
2: Exactly, it's unique.
1: But that's dem boys is unique because we don't put ourselves at the center. Like, everything else is, like, dem boys. Like, this other planet can be dem boys. And dem boys isn't, like... specific to Earth, you know what I mean?
2: Stupidest argument in the world, I think.
3: Wait, so are you saying I should, like, bring it back to my planet?
1: So you don't think there's, like, any egoism, perhaps, in, like, the history of, like...
2: Having a name for your planet?
1: No, it's just, like, they're willing to just be, like...
0: Let's let Lurf talk, bro.
1: Oh, my bad.
0: He's a special guest.
3: Are you saying I should, like, bring back the Dem Boys attitude to my planet?
1: Yeah, but, like...
0: Well, I thought you already did.
1: Yeah, you already kind of did.
2: It seems like you guys already have it.
0: Yeah.
1: But just keep doing it, you know?
0: It's more, like, enlightening.
1: Hey, we got to bring it to ours.
3: No, I came here because...
1: Right now, it's kind of isolated within our studio. The studio, not ours.
2: And Lurf's planet.
0: Well, yeah, we got Lurf's planet.
1: Yeah, we got a whole other planet before.
2: Studio D.
0: That's what we got. I mean, that's pretty big.
2: That's a solid...
1: And the airwaves. And the airwaves, too.
0: That's a big ideology.
1: We got some colors.
0: Compared to Earth.
2: How many Lurfs?
0: How many other, like, Lurf?
3: It's like the size of New Jersey.
0: Oh, okay.
3: But we're small, so it's like, it's different.
2: How do you know what New Jersey is?
1: Because that's where he stopped for, like,
0: Earth.
2: Food. Oh, he stopped by.
1: He had to get food. Yeah.
0: You guys study Earth?
2: Like, skipped.
1: Well, like, it's definitely on their coordinates, right?
3: Earth?
1: Yeah, because, like, y'all, like, know about it, but you can't leave.
3: No, that's why I crash landed here, because, like, it's never been done before.
1: Yeah. Like, but you probably studied it, I think. Wait, maybe.
3: I did what I could.
1: Yeah. You know about New Jersey and though? Like, that's enough.
2: He knows about New Jersey and
0: Studio B. Do you like Sopranos, the show?
3: Yeah.
1: And One Piece.
3: That's why I went there.
1: Do you like One Piece or you just know about it?
0: Well, they have it.
3: Yeah, we have it.
1: But you're not a fan?
3: No, I was flipping through the sketchbook in this studio and I saw a drawing of Usopp.
1: So you do watch it?
3: No, I have a lot of friends that watch it.
1: All right, Lurf. Two Contango, bro.
3: What? What does that mean?
1: Like, we can dance.
0: You guys want to read a script?
1: Yeah, we're going to act. Lurf, you can join in.
3: What movie?
1: Feel free, or just watch. What movie are we going to do first?
0: Lurf, let's get some... Lurf, do you want to do the stage?
1: Can we get some background music, too?
2: Yeah, sure.
1: It's at a bar,
2: like,
1: right?
2: Last night.
1: No, last like... NITE. Oh, I meant, like, ambient.
2: Yeah, it is.
1: Oh, okay.
2: NITE? Yeah.
1: Do you listen to this to go to sleep?
2: No. I slept at, like, 5 last night.
1: I know, responded.
2: Yeah, I responded instantly.
1: When'd you wake up?
2: Like, 11.
1: Oh, okay. Yeah. What, what, do y'all listen to anything to go to sleep?
2: No.
0: Sometimes I watch YouTube.
1: Alright.
0: Alright.
1: Should we announce who we're playing?
0: Yeah, I'm Hannah.
1: What is this? What movie is this?
2: This is Hannah.
1: Wait, Hannah is one of the characters.
2: Vincent Hannah.
1: Oh.
0: And guys, be careful, okay?
1: Yeah,
0: be careful for the language.
2: Yeah, oh, yeah.
0: Just a heads up.
1: And we also, yeah, the dump button.
0: Yeah, so.
2: Yeah.
1: Well, it does work.
2: It does, you just gotta sneeze.
0: Achoo! Yeah. Okay. Alright, Lyric, do you wanna do this?
2: Lyric, stage directions?
1: I'll be playing waiter.
2: Yeah, you'll play. Okay. This is an improvised role.
0: Yeah.
1: Wait,
0: this
1: can you.
0: This is from the film Heat, by the way.
1: This is at a diner?
2: And yes.
0: Do you wanna be Hannah?
2: You seem like you wanna be Hannah. Okay. You can be Hannah.
0: Okay.
3: Food stand. Hannah, Neil, at night.
1: At it's a food stand?
3: Headlights stream by to and from the airport. Business people, families going on vacations, people living normal lives who have never used guns to kill people, never experienced physical violence.
1: Jesus.
3: Some who have never been stolen from and never steal. Surrounded on all sides by this flow of normalcy.
1: Wait, is this inside or outside? This is inside?
2: Yeah.
1: A diner?
2: Yeah.
0: 7 years in Colson.
2: That's not how you say it.
0: In the hole for three. McNeil before that.
2: He's not Italian.
0: Yeah, well, he's not.
2: Yeah.
0: Was McNeil as tough as they say?
4: You looking to become a penologist?
0: You looking to go back? You know, I chase some crews. Guys just looking to screw up. Get busted back. That you?
4: You must have worked some dumb crews.
0: I worked all kinds.
3: Awesome.
4: You see me doing thrill seeker liquor store holdups with a Born to Lose tattoo on my chest?
0: No, I do not.
4: Right. I am never going back.
1: What can I get you, boys?
0: We're having a little talk over here.
1: Little coffee?
0: Yeah, why don't you go run to the back and get us some coffee, right?
1: Little cherry pie.
0: Yeah, why don't you go take care of that, alright?
1: Alright.
0: What's going on in this place?
2: Why did his accent change like three times?
0: Yeah, I don't know.
2: That was weird.
0: I was doing that too a little bit at the beginning, you noticed.
1: I'm
2: you're still doing it. Yeah. I haven't figured mine out yet.
1: I'm a woman?
2: Oh.
1: Yeah.
0: Sorry.
4: The adversarial intensity is eye to eye.
0: And don't take down scores.
2: Listen, I do what I do best. I take down scores. You do what you do best. Try to stop guys like me.
0: So you never wanted a regular type life?
2: What the heck is that? Barbecues and ball games?
0: Yeah.
2: This regular type life. That your life?
0: My life? No. My life? No. My life's a disaster zone. I got a stepdaughter.
1: How is this movie good?
2: It's actually good, I swear. But it's
0: I got a stepdaughter so messed up because her real father's this,
2: large type jerk.
0: He's a large jerk.
2: I got a wife.
0: We're passing each other on the downslope of a marriage. My third. Because I spent all my time chasing guys like you around the block. That's my life.
4: Guy told me one time, don't let yourself get attached to anything you are not willing to walk out on in 30 seconds flat if you feel the heat coming around the corner. Now, if you're on me, and you gotta move when I move, how do you expect to keep a marriage?
0: That's an interesting point. What are you? A monk?
4: I have a woman.
0: What do you tell her?
4: Tell her I'm a salesman.
0: So then, if you spot me around that corner, you just gonna walk out on this woman? Not say goodbye?
4: That's the discipline.
2: Where's our coffee?
0: That's pretty vacant.
1: I got two black coffees for you. Would you like cream and sugar?
4: Say it again?
1: Cream and sugar.
4: Where are you from?
1: Another world.
4: Do you know Lurf?
1: Yeah.
4: I thought Lurfites weren't allowed to leave.
1: We have our ways.
2: Lurfites.
4: Oh, you don't know him. I met him in McNeil.
2: Oh, yeah?
1: Cream and sugar?
4: Yeah, sure.
1: What about you, hon?
2: I'm alright, thank you.
4: He's got a stepdaughter messed up by a large type jerk, so he's not in the mood.
1: Don't we all?
4: And he's got a wife. Downslope of a marriage
2: down
4: right
2: slope,
4: now.
2: Downslope, man. You know the feeling.
4: Downslope. Large type downslope.
1: Would you like some cherry pie?
4: I think I'm good.
0: Let me get some corned beef over hash.
1: It soothes the heart.
4: Corned beef hash?
1: Yeah. I could hook it up for you.
0: Alright, thanks. That's what I want.
1: Okay.
0: Yeah. I'll be back. And then next time, because we're kind of having a private conversation.
1: Yeah, yeah.
0: So, like...
1: No, but it's a public space. It's a public space.
0: Yeah, but it's like kind of different. Like you kind of go to like a restaurant like this, like
1: yeah.
0: Or to a place
1: but
0: like
1: if
0: this,
1: you
0: like,
1: then leave the restaurant,
0: it's kind of like no, it's kind of like security, like among other people, like you know, like we're having a private conversation, and it's like even though we're in public, you know, there's like a level of like societal norms that need to be followed.
1: I'll be sure to listen in.
0: Just maybe like knock on the table next time.
1: Okay,
4: knock on the table
0: before you start talking.
1: Oh,
0: yeah. I don't know. Just a suggestion.
1: Okay.
4: Can we get that corn hash?
1: Oh, you want it too?
4: Nah, I just...
1: Do you want the cherry pie?
4: No, I'm good.
1: And are y'all good on the coffee?
0: Yeah, it's good.
1: Do you want a refill?
4: No, we just
1: and then cream and sugar for you. We want it black.
4: No, I'm good on the cream and sugar,
1: and,
4: honestly.
1: Okay.
4: Yeah, just I'll take it.
1: Waffles, pancakes.
4: I'm good.
1: Just the corned beef.
4: Just it's good.
1: Okay.
4: It's good.
1: Oh, yeah, I'll be back.
4: Okay, thanks.
0: Anyway, you were saying...
4: Yeah, it is what it is. It's that or we better do something else, pal.
0: I don't know how to do anything else.
4: Neither do I.
1: Whoa.
0: And I don't much want to either.
4: Neither do I.
1: Oh, okay.
0: You know?
1: Now we're getting...
0: I have this recurring dream. And I'm sitting at this big banquet table, right? And all the victims of all the crimes I ever worked... They're all sitting at this table and they're staring at me with these black eyeballs. Cause they got eight ball. You know, they got injuries.
2: Head injuries.
0: Size of eight balls. And there they are, you know, and these big balloon people, because I found them, you know, 2 weeks after what happened. You know? And
2: sound like Tommy from Good
0: The Dogs. Neighbors, you know, they were They reported the smell in there. They all of them just sitting there.
4: And what did they say?
0: Nothing.
4: No talk?
0: None. Just... They don't have anything to say. We just look at each other. They look at me and that's it. That's the dream.
4: I have one where I'm drowning. And I gotta wake myself up and start breathing or I'll die in my sleep.
0: You know what that's about?
4: Yeah. Having enough time.
0: Enough time to do what you want to do?
4: That's right.
0: You doing it now?
4: No, not yet.
0: You know, we're sitting here, you and I, like a couple regular fellas. You do what you do, I do what I gotta do, and now that we've been face to face, if I'm there and I gotta put you away, I won't like it. But I'll tell you, if it's between you and some poor person whose wife you're gonna turn into a widow, you're going down.
4: There's a flip side to that coin. What if you got me boxed in and I gotta put you down? Cause no matter what, you will not get in my way. We've been face to face, yeah, but I will not hesitate. Not for a second.
0: Maybe that's the way it'll be.
1: I got-
0: Or who knows?
1: I got one corned beef hash. Knock knock.
0: One, oh, thank you for knocking.
1: One corned beef hash.
0: Oh, thanks.
1: And cherry pie.
2: I don't think we want it.
1: Cherry pie
0: we
1: for the.
0: We said we no. Like order the
1: cherry pie. Cherry pie for the little guy.
4: For the little guy. Oh, for Lurf?
2: Oh yeah.
3: Thank you. Thank you.
1: Yeah.
2: He's been sitting at the table the whole
1: time. Refill on coffee.
0: No, I think we're doing just fine in the
1: coffee. More right. Coffee.
0: No, I think we're doing okay.
4: Lurf, more coffee.
3: No, I'm okay.
1: Whoa.
2: Oh, Lurf,
1: you've been smoking, Lurf. All right. You boys have a good conversation now.
0: Okay. Thank you.
4: Thank
1: I'll
4: you.
1: Be back to check on you.
0: Well, all right.
4: Or maybe we'll never see each other again.
0: Are you guys talking to the waiter?
4: Just kind of everyone, yeah. Honestly.
1: Waitress.
0: The waitress, sorry.
4: I don't believe in that.
0: Yeah, me neither.
1: Oh, you're just waiters.
4: Yeah. Yeah. And that was heat. Thank you, everybody.
0: That was pretty good. Studio audience, clapping it up.
1: I like the improvising.
4: You're up now. We're doing good, fellas.
0: We're switching.
4: That's okay.
0: I haven't seen
4: these guys have not seen heat.
5: I don't want
4: to. No, you gotta be Tommy.
1: Can I be?
5: What am I, funny? You think I'm funny? I think
2: that's you. That's you. No, my leg hurts. I can't do it.
1: I'll do it if with you.
0: You want to do it?
1: I'll. How many are there? Two.
2: There's mainly two. There's a couple others though.
0: No, this is just the.
1: Oh, it's like that.
0: Yeah.
2: It's gotta be scary though. You know.
0: You wanna be Tommy?
1: Yeah, I'll be Tommy.
0: Okay.
2: Can you do a good Tommy? Yeah.
1: I don't remember his voice, but I'll.
5: It's like this.
0: All right. I'll be the narrator too, since you kind of have the more intensive role in this one. Tommy has just told a story that's cracked up the entire company of gangsters at a table. Oh yeah, you're right. Here, what do you want to hear? Gangster.
2: Your mom music.
0: How's this?
2: AI music.
1: It is?
2: Most definitely.
1: I think it's a real song.
0: Yeah, I don't know. Yeah,
2: we're gonna take this.
0: No, it's okay. We'll take a little break. I'll find something else to listen to play.
6: Hello, this is Them Boys.
2: I'm Katie. Just David said, "Play 3 FM."
6: Oh, hi.
1: Come on, bro. It's all AI. Italian mafia music, right there.
6: Hello.
0: But it's gonna be like vocal like stuff.
6: Bro, it was
1: always wanted to be a game.
6: But he hung up.
2: Maybe he's upstairs.
6: Oh.
2: Can you just come around, bro?
0: This one? Nah, these are top 40 songs. Let's just do like.
2: What's the song? It goes like dun dun dun dun dun dun dun dun. You know what I'm talking about?
0: I don't think so.
2: It's right in the beginning of Goodfellas when he slams the car boot with the body in the back. Yeah, just pull up like a playlist.
0: This one?
2: Yeah, it's Rags to Riches.
0: Is that vocals?
1: There we go. It's okay if it does.
0: Is it?
2: It's not top 40.
0: All right. Let's get into it.
3: Hello.
2: And Lurf is your team.
3: I hear he's coming.
0: Who?
2: He's coming.
3: DJ Dingus.
0: Oh, yeah?
2: You know
0: yeah.
2: DJ Dingus, too?
0: Oh, he's my favorite.
2: Oh, yeah,
0: favorite.
2: It's your favorite. It's your favorite boy. Okay.
0: Tommy has just told a story that's cracked up the entire company of gangsters at a table. Really funny, really funny.
3: What you mean, I'm funny?
0: You're just funny, you know the story, it's funny, you're a funny guy.
3: What you mean, the way I...
0: Alright.
3: The way I talk? What?
0: It's just, you know, it's just funny, you know the way you tell the story and everything.
3: Funny how? I mean, what's funny about it?
0: Who's Anthony?
7: Tommy, no, you got it all wrong.
8: Whoa, Anthony. He's a big boy. He knows what he said. What do you say? Funny how? What?
0: Just, you know, you're funny.
3: You mean, let me understand this, because maybe it's me. Maybe I'm a little up. Maybe. I'm funny how? I mean funny? Like I'm a clown? I assume you... I make you laugh? I'm here to amuse you? What do you mean I'm funny? Funny how? How am I funny?
0: I don't know, just... You know how you tell the story, what?
8: No, I don't know! You said it, how do I know? You said I'm funny! How the... am I funny? What the... is so funny about me? Tell me what's so funny!
0: Get out of here!
8: you... I almost had him. You stuttering here? Frankie, was he shaking? I wonder about you sometimes, Henry. You may fool under questioning. Oh, fooled.
0: That was good, bro.
2: Was really good.
0: Wow. All
2: right, what's the next one?
0: You're like in it, huh? You're in the flow, huh? What are you thinking?
1: What are y'all?
0: Yeah, you know any good scenes so we could read?
1: I'll write some.
0: You right now?
1: I think we should do improvising.
2: Oh, do you want to do a Big Lebowski scene?
1: That's what I said.
2: Yeah, yeah.
0: Which scene?
1: Katie vs. Davis. I don't know if we can.
2: Do the final scene when Harry
1: too,
2: gets
1: yeah.
0: Out. Okay, yeah, wait, yeah, let's do that one.
2: Oh, should we do the nice one? Oh, good, okay.
1: I said,
2: Hey,
1: Jeff.
2: What's up?
1: Yeah? Garden Harry Met Sally.
0: Dude, this is the whole thing.
1: Just type in.
9: No, it's like, it's like Dem, like D-E-M.
0: What?
2: Just
9: manage,
2: go back.
9: Yeah.
2: It's good
9: if
2: the
9: page manager is
2: still
9: B-O-Y-Z.
0: Okay, guys, we're yeah, searching right now.
9: B-O-Y-Z. Yeah, Dem Boys.
2: Oh, we're just about there.
0: Is this it? Sorry, guys. We're in the process of looking.
2: No, go. Is this my turn?
1: Yeah.
2: You just passed it. Oh, it's right here.
1: What was the music for?
10: Yeah, we here with Lurf.
0: Wait, is it this?
10: I don't want to burp.
0: Okay.
10: All I drink is perp.
0: Guys, who wants to be the narrator for this?
2: Because there's like this whole scene where he leaves and then he comes back.
0: But we could do it from that.
10: We got a big audience.
0: We could do it from that part. Okay, who wants to?
11: Let's just say really quick. Rest in peace, Rob Reiner.
0: True.
1: Yeah, rest in peace. Rob Reiner.
0: Yeah.
1: I don't know.
0: The director of this movie.
1: Oh really?
0: Yeah.
1: He died today.
11: He was killed by his son.
1: All right, can I be Sally?
0: Sure. You want to be Sally? Okay, who wants to be the? This needs I'll a. We need narrator. A narrator. Okay. Here we go. Let's do it.
11: Alright, what is the narrator story?
0: Right here.
12: It's almost midnight. Balloons, confetti, the mirrored ball spinning us slowly around. The excitement in the room builds as we approach midnight. We see Sally with a group of friends, including Jess and Marie.
0: Okay, we need Marie and Jess.
11: Marie, Jess.
1: Wait, is Sally the main character?
2: Yeah.
0: Among them, yeah.
13: I can't even read this.
0: You're Sally yourself.
10: I'm going.
0: You could be Marie and Jess.
13: It's almost midnight.
10: I can't stand the thought of not kissing somebody.
12: A big deal. I'll kiss you.
10: Thanks, Jess. But I have to go.
12: Harry is still running, looking for a cab. He can't find one. Yeah. He keeps running. Sally at the closet, putting on her coat. Harry running down the street. Sally is kissing Jess and Marie goodbye. Mwah, mwah, mwah, mwah.
1: Someone.
11: Marie?
10: Wait 2 minutes. I'll call you tomorrow.
12: She turns to go. She stops dead in her tracks. It's Harry. Slowly he comes towards her and stops in front of her.
0: I've been doing a lot of thinking, and the thing is, I love you.
10: What?
0: I love you.
10: How do you expect me to respond to this?
0: How about you love me too?
10: How about I'm leaving?
12: Sally turns and walks off, parting the crowd. Harry follows her like a terrier.
0: Doesn't what I said mean anything to you?
12: During the following, we hear the countdown to the new year, after which everybody breaks into Happy New Year. Confetti flies, everyone is kissing and breaking into Auld Lang Syne.
10: What is it supposed to mean? I'm sorry, Harry. I know it's New Year's Eve, and I know you're feeling lonely, but I can't. But I can't just keep up here and tell me you love me and make it all right. I mean, what am I supposed to say? Great, Harry, you love me. That settles everything. Now we can waltz off into the sunset together. It doesn't work that way.
0: Well, how does it work?
10: I don't know, but not this way.
12: Beat.
0: How about this way? I love you get cold when it's 62 degrees out. I love the way your mouth turns down just a little bit, right there. I love how it takes you an hour and a half to order a sandwich. I even love when you use my sweater for a Kleenex. I love it. But after spending the day with you, I can still smell your perfume on my clothes. I love how you're the last person I want to talk to before I go to sleep at night. It took me 11 years to figure this out. And I came here tonight because when you realize you want to spend the rest of your life with someone, you want the rest of your life to start as soon as possible.
12: Continued.
10: that's just not like you, Harry. You say things like that and make it impossible for me to hate you. And I hate you! I hate you, Harry! I hate you!
12: She starts to cry. Harry puts his arms around her. They kiss. A long kiss. The twinkle bell goes around, twinkling. They go on kissing. Auld Lang

0: and you.
1: The second. I do too.
2: What
1: I remember
2: Sally
1: you.
2: A responsible adult.
1: The third time we met, we became friends.
0: I get away from me.
1: Oh my gosh.
3: Sally runs away.
1: Okay, the end. I don't want to
3: the end.
1: That. I think you.
0: That was good.
1: You
0: changed the story.
2: That's definitely true.
1: I think it got a little derailed. But I feel where you're coming from. Like, I see what you did with it. What did you think?
3: Sally would get T-boned at an intersection 3 hours later.
1: Yeah, that's...
4: I think it made an unhappy ending.
3: Harry lived 95 years and died peacefully at home.
1: I disagree.
0: I think so is sad.
1: Sad is bad, too.
0: Yes.
4: No, sad is good.
2: Sad can be good.
0: I think they've
2: not always good.
1: So can happy.
4: Sad is good.
2: True. That happy can be bad.
0: You learn?
4: Yeah. Happy's bad more than it's good.
2: I don't know if I agree with that.
4: No,
2: 100%.
4: I can think of very few things that happy is good.
2: When is sad good?
1: What about right now?
2: What's your emotion?
1: Me being happy.
4: I'm like emotionless right now, honestly.
1: What about when you were doing the heat sprinkling?
4: I really felt nothing at all.
1: Oh, wow. Okay.
0: Yeah, I feel bad for you.
4: It actually kind of lowered my opinion of the movie.
0: Yeah,
2: this
0: actually rates
4: the act really well.
2: This is really very bad.
4: The
2: script is terrible.
4: Yeah, this one is rough.
0: This one's like good.
4: No,
1: I
4: think
1: it's
4: also
1: really
4: good.
1: Yeah, that one's good.
0: I think we should do one more after like a break.
1: A break? Okay. Well, do you have any songs? Do you want
0: to have any
2: songs? I may have a song. Ooh La La.
1: Wait, hold on.
2: Or not the face.
1: We'll be back.
0: Damn.
3: Damn. Damn boy.

0: Yo, yo, yo! Dead Boys Freestyle Variety Hour!
1: Damn boys.
2: You just heard Geek USA by the Smashing Pumpkins. Before that, you heard... Can you go back? You want to help me out with that one?
3: Ingoina Lenyati.
2: Ingoina La Yati. Inyati. By... In Tombi?
3: You sure? Yeah.
2: Zefefa.
3: Okay.
2: Zefefa.
3: Shout out to DJ.
2: That's a really cool last name. And then before that, you heard Goon Gumpus by Aphex Twin.
3: Uh huh. And then before that, you heard Ooh La La by The Faces.
4: Okay.
2: And now you're hearing Bowling Alley music, background music.
3: Shout out
2: background
3: Bowling Alley.
2: Sounds.
3: Let's
2: get into it.
3: Let's get right into it. Are the bowling sounds
2: picture,
3: on?
2: I'll set the scene. Couple people just chilling, and one guy's bowling, and he's getting ready to roll the ball. Footsteps on the line.
3: Over the line!
2: Huh?
3: I'm sorry, Smokey. You are over the line. That's a foul. Beep!
2: What a load of... What do you call that?
3: Crud.
2: Crud. Mark it 8, dude.
3: Excuse me, mark it 0. Next frame.
2: Walter, mark it 8, dude.
3: Smokey, this is not NAM. This is bowling. There are rules.
1: Hey, Walter, come on, bro. Like, it's just like, hey, man, like, it's Smokey, bro. Like, so his toe slipped over the line a little, bro. It's just a game, man.
3: Can you zoom in a little bit? This is a league game. This determines who enters the next round robin. Am I wrong?
2: Yeah, but I wasn't.
3: Am I wrong?
2: Yeah, but I wasn't over. Give me the marker, dude. I'm marking at 8.
3: I'm pulling out my gun now. My gun is out. Smokey, my friend, you're entering a world of pain.
1: Walter, man.
3: You mark that frame at 8. You're entering a world of pain.
2: I'm not.
3: A world of pain.
2: Look, dude, this is your partner.
3: Has the whole world gone crazy? Am I the only one here who gives a beep about the rules? Mark it 0. This dog is yapping.
1: They're calling the cops, man. Just put the piece away.
3: I'm pointing the gun at your head, Smokey. Mark it 0.
4: Walter, put the piece away.
3: You think I'm around here?
2: Walter. Wait, where are we?
3: Mark it 0.
2: All right, it's 0. You happy, you crazy man?
3: It's a league game, Smokey.
2: And scene.
3: Wow.
4: What a scene.
5: Lurf.
6: Hello.
5: Oh. Hi, Lurf. How are you?
6: Doing good.
4: Okay.
5: We just did a script.
2: Yeah, you like our acting?
5: Have you enjoyed this episode of Dim Boys?
6: I've been loving it. I'm glad I got to be a part of it.
5: Aw, I'm so glad you're here today.
2: Hey, you're always a part of it, and so is everyone out there listening.
7: You're here in spirit.
6: Why is DJ the Fish looking at me like that?
4: DJ the Fish, no.
5: Bang!
3: Oh, no! Lurf! You were murdered just for the crime of being an alien.
4: Why did you do that to Lurf?
5: He was the only alien we've ever met, and you killed him.
2: DJ the Fish, you might need to like leave.
5: Wow,
2: bro, you're like expelled from the show.
3: Oh my gosh!
4: Bang.
6: Hey, I love Dem Boys.
3: His final words: we love you too, Lurf. No, Lurf. Lurf.
4: Goodbye. What do you have to say about DJ the Fish? From the grave.
3: Lurf, your ghost, it's here.
2: You killed.
6: It's Lurf's ghost.
5: How do you feel about DJ the Fish? Should he be kicked off Dim Boys or can he stay?
6: He lacks the attitude.
2: He definitely does.
5: I agree. I think that was
8: an embodiment of the attitude.
2: You basically
3: anybody
2: just
3: second?
8: No. Because at Dim Boys we embrace change, right? And we shouldn't just stick around with Lurf forever just because he's around. You know, we got.
2: Well, we shouldn't stick around with you then.
8: Bang, bang, bang, Lurf.
3: Well, we like Lurf.
8: You. Maybe not. You know.
4: The Dim Boys.
8: But you can't say I don't embrace the Dim Boys attitude.
2: I don't think that's change though. He's also a community. We have to embrace community.
5: Yeah.
4: Yeah.
5: You violated.
8: Yeah, but now he entered the other community.
4: But he think about
2: of the dead.
8: Yeah, the one.
4: Going home, but not our home, the new home. You ever that one?
7: He was literally.
3: He went to a new home. This is his new home.
5: Yeah, this was.
2: Let's go.
8: Well, no, because this was never his home. He had home.
3: Whoa!
8: Back then.
3: No! Whoa! Now you're
2: the fish.
3: Who, now you're hating on the Dem Boys community. Like, you don't think this is a new home? I mean, you don't think we're good enough? You don't think we're good enough for Lurf to like be at home here? Wow. We're sorry, Lurf. Rest in peace. DJ the Fish murdered you. Wow.
8: It happens.
3: Lurf.
8: Yeah, that's just, you know, that's just the game.
3: Like. Lurf, no. No, Lurf, you're slipping.
5: I can't believe it, bro.
3: No.
5: We're at the finish line in 2 weeks.
1: Wait, in 2 weeks? The trial of DJ the Fish.
3: Ooh.
1: Bro. This sounds good.
9: Like next this. Time on Dem Boys. DJ the Fish faces trial.
2: Hey, rest in peace.
9: The murder of Lurf.
5: I'm ready.
2: This is not cool.
8: I'm self-representing.
2: Yeah.
9: DJ Fish will be self-representing. Boom, boom, boom, boom.
8: Maybe I have a lawyer that I fight with. I want to self-represent.
3: The judge has to, like, tell you to shut up.
5: Yeah.
3: That's good.
5: Yeah.
3: This would be good.
8: Yeah. You're my lawyer.
3: Yo, shout out Crying Bart Simpson.
5: What you doing right now, miss?
8: Can you play Sad by XXXTentacion?
5: Like, just
8: no. So, like a cover of it so you can, it didn't chart? Can we, maybe we can karaoke it?
5: Yeah, sure, let's do it.
8: Yeah, let's do it. Come on.
5: Can you
8: this is Micah's favorite song.
5: Sad.
8: put Sad by XXXTentacion.
1: Sad XXXTentacion karaoke.
2: You can. Oh, this one's sadder.
8: Wait, play
2: this
8: those.
2: Is so sad. Yeah, play it on top. No, keep this, but play. Dude, Lurf. To all the families out, or all the listeners out there at. The other world, Lurf's home planet. Please like invade the station and take.
8: If you'd like.
2: If you'd. Well, yeah. Yeah, I guess. Oh.
8: Yes.
2: Oh. Take DJ the Fish away, bro.
5: Give the sign in.
3: Guys.
2: Yeah, we can't play this song.
8: You
2: have to.
8: You're signed in, right?
5: What's that? No.
2: No, it's not signed in. It's the guest account.
8: Okay, wait. Try a different version in the 1 minute that we have.
2: Yeah. DJ the Fish just killed Lurf. I bet that hurt. Shot him in the chest. Made a wreck. It ain't the best.
5: Is this one of the lyrics? Do you know
2: this? Is it a chart?
8: Wait, let me try.
2: I'm sad to know you. I'm sad to know you. I'm sad to know you.

0: when you leave. Ooh,
1: I think that's coming to the end of tonight's episode, or this afternoon's episode. Sad day. Lurf came and visited us from another planet.
2: I'm sorry, Lurf.
1: Killed by one of our own.
2: Struck down by an evil man.
3: Was a friend.
1: And they'll be on trial next
3: year. Yeah, and the ghost of Lurf will be back soon.
1: I think, rumor has it, I got a call. The family's showing up.
2: Ooh,
1: can you Lurf's play family will be at the trial.
3: Oh my gosh.
2: We can we have to resurrect Lurf next time.
4: Bro, can we resurrect Lurf on Indie Express first?
3: Anyway. I think this is the end for us.
5: Damn boys! Freestyles and Variety Hour!
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1: Aggie Chatters!
0: That's for the end. But...
2: Oh, my bad. Spoilers!
0: As spoiled, you just heard the voice of DJ OAB.
2: Yo, what's up? It's DJ OAB. OAB Nation. Please don't bully me today.
0: You know, I got an insider tip. I know who's calling in.
2: I'm just waiting for this phone.
0: I know who's calling in.
2: I'm just waiting for it to ring.
0: I know who's calling in, and shout out to you. What you're doing is really funny.
2: Yeah.
0: And hilarious. I hope you keep it up.
2: It's a real knee slapper. Anyways, it's a hot day. We're in week 8. People are in middle of midterms, getting ready for finals, so I'm thinking we do a little bit of a lighter show today. What do you think about that, Big Easy? What do you think about that?
0: We should. And you know what? Before we get started, though, I want to give a quick plug. Shout out to our amazing event staff, DJ Chris and the mic. DJ, what is their... I forget their shout out Christian. Shout out Sochi, our awesome events directors. This Saturday, it's Operation Restore Maximum Freedom at Roosevelt Park. 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They're only going to get higher. Buy them while you can if you so please. It's been a lot of work. It's been a lot of blood, sweat, and tears. And you know what? It's going to be an absolute show this Saturday. And this Saturday only at Roosevelt Park. Only hosted by KDVS Davis, 90.3 FM. Now, we haven't even introduced what the show is. This is Aggie Chat, the short form extension of the...
2: Too many shout-outs to give.
0: You know what?
2: We like to humble ourselves here on Aggie Chat.
0: Because you know what? We're part of a bigger picture. And why not talk bigger picture? Because we're talking the tower. Now, how this game works.
2: Chopped transition. Segway.
0: Listen, it's not Aggie Chat. It's Aggie Chop.
2: Ooh. I mean, hey, I think we got to have a couple Aggie Chopped.
0: We do.
2: Every couple Aggie Chops, a couple quarter, you know?
0: You know, I think it's never going to beat the calling into the station Aggie Chat. That one was one for the book.
2: But that is an iconic episode.
0: Yeah, that was. So, you know what? The Tower is a game show that DJ OAB invented. Shout out to him.
2: Well, for the purpose of this show, maybe inspiration drawn from other sources. Shout out to them.
0: But as the game designer, you know, a little doxing as a game design professional. How this game works. I will be naming athletes in a category. DJ OAB will confirm or deny if this athlete fits into that category. DJ OAB will do the same, and whoever can get the category first will win the point.
2: For example, if my category was quarterbacks named Big Easy.
0: And if I said Jaden Daniels.
2: I would say Jaden Daniels does not fit my category.
0: If I said Tom Brady.
2: Tom Brady would not fit my category.
0: But if I said Big Easy.
2: Big Easy absolutely does fit my category. And then once Big Easy thinks he has enough information, he can go for the guess.
0: And whoever can get their category right first takes that point. Let's get right into it. So, DJ OAB, could you leave the studio, cover your ears, and I will give the first category. I'm watching DJ OAB doing a little la-la-la-la-la action, and you know what? I think we're going to go with quarterbacks with multiple rings.
2: And DJ OAB's first category is active quarterbacks with a playoff win. All right, bring it in.
0: All right, before we begin.
2: We will
0: establish.
2: Yes.
0: I am very specifically doing NFL.
2: Okay, I will specify per my categories. My first one is also NFL. All
0: right. So, would you like to go first?
2: Let's go with my boy, JD5.
0: JD5 does not fit the category.
2: Okay.
0: Let's go positional here. Let's go JD5.
2: JD5 does.
0: All right.
2: Fit
0: all right.
2: My category. Okay, let's go. Let's go with go with Josh Jacobs.
0: Josh Jacobs. That would be a no.
2: Okay.
0: Let's go in the same vein here. Give me... Oh, okay. Give me Terry McLaurin.
2: Terry McLaurin does not fit my category.
0: Okay.
2: Okay, let's go with Patrick Surtain.
0: PS2 does not fit the category.
2: Okay, 0 for 3. Whew. Yikes.
0: Okay, I'm thinking this won't be Commanders themed. So, let's go back to quarterbacks.
3: It's possible.
0: Give me Josh Allen.
3: Great to hear.
2: I'm sorry, did you give a guess?
0: Give me Josh Allen.
2: Josh Allen does fit my
0: category.
2: Okay,
0: all right.
2: Or were you referring to the defensive Josh Allen?
0: I was going to say offensive Josh Allen, but I'm saying the quarterback Josh Allen.
2: Okay. Yes, he does fit my category.
0: Yeah, okay.
2: Can you give me Tom Brady?
0: Ooh. I can give you Tom Brady.
2: Okay. See, now I'm starting to get into some inactive players. Maybe some vets, maybe some legends.
0: You know, I will do the same. I will ask for Joe Montana.
2: Joe Montana does not
0: fit
2: the category.
0: I'm thinking I'm on a strain of quarterbacks because
2: all right.
0: So far I've got two quarterbacks that have fit.
2: Let's just start cooking here. Drew Brees.
0: Drew Brees does not fit my category.
2: Okay.
0: Very close, but does not.
2: Okay. Hmm.
0: Give me Aaron Rodgers.
2: Aaron Rodgers does.
0: Oh, okay.
2: Fit the category.
0: Okay, I'm seeing a pattern here. I'm seeing a pattern.
2: Give me.
0: Whoa. Okay. Speaking of quarterbacks, Matthew Stafford has just reached an agreement for a 1-year, $55 million extension.
2: Wow.
0: Yeah.
2: Okay.
0: Breaking news on AccuChat.
2: Give me Mahomes.
0: Mahomes, yes.
2: Okay.
0: Very, very much yes.
2: Okay.
0: Very huge yes.
2: Okay.
0: Here.
2: I think I'm getting on the right track now.
0: Okay. Give me. What do Aaron Rodgers, JD5, and Josh Allen have in common?
2: There's a lot.
0: There is a lot. Okay. I'm sensing because Joe Montana's not on here, and Scary Terry's not on here. I'm sensing an active quarterback theme. So. Give me Geno Smith.
2: Geno Smith.
0: Oh, okay. Oh, I see what's going on here. Okay.
2: Geno Smith.
0: If you got to think about it, I think I know what's happening.
2: Hold on. Did I write it down? I might not have written it down.
0: Geno Smith?
2: I'm going to say yes, but I could be wrong.
0: I think I know what's happening.
2: I could be wrong. Okay, just in case you know, I'm going to go for a snipe here. Is your category quarterbacks with multiple Super Bowl wins?
0: DJ OAB, you are correct.
2: Yeah.
0: But if I can get this guess.
2: Okay, rebuttal. We rebuttal.
0: Oh, man. Okay. Okay. See, the Geno Smith, I was going in three directions here, but I think the Geno Smith solidifies it. This is my sense question. Is this category active quarterbacks that will start in 2026?
2: No.
0: Oh.
2: You're in the right vein, though. And you know what? Maybe it's my ball knowledge. I could be wrong here, but my category was... Unless you want to keep guessing. Maybe I'll give you a name.
0: Okay.
2: Let me give you a name.
0: Okay.
2: Gardner Minshew fits my category.
0: What? Okay. give me another name.
2: Bo Nix. He fits my category.
0: What? Wait. Okay, it can't be AFC quarterback because JD5 is in the NFC.
2: Sam Darnold fits my category.
0: Oh, what?
2: In fact, let me just Mahomes, Lamar, Joe Burrow, I think. Yeah, Joe Burrow.
0: I think? Wait,
2: Joe
0: what?
2: Burrow. Jalen Hurts, for sure. No, not I think. Joe Burrow, definitely. Jordan Love fits my category.
0: What is happening? Is this just active NFL quarterbacks?
2: Nope.
0: What am I missing?
2: Is there any that I can rule out?
0: Josh Dobbs.
2: He actually might.
0: What?
2: Jackson Dart does not fit my category.
0: Active quarterbacks who weren't drafted in 2025.
2: No. Bryce Young does not.
0: Active quarterbacks over 6 foot.
2: No. Michael Penix does not.
0: What?
2: But Kirk Cousins does.
0: What? Wait.
2: Drake May does. Drake May definitely does.
0: Drake May?
2: Drake May definitely does. Tua? Does Tua fit my category? I'm not sure.
0: I'm throwing in the towel. I'm throwing in the towel. This is ridiculous.
2: My category was active quarterbacks with at least one playoff win.
0: Oh, that sucks. Wait, does Geno have a playoff win?
2: That's what I'm not sure.
0: Cause
2: same with Tua. Does Tua? I don't think Tua does.
0: Tua doesn't.
2: Yeah.
0: Yeah, wait. Because Geno played for the Jets where he never got a playoff win.
2: I was thinking if he did, it would have been with the Seahawks. But I'm not even sure he did.
0: No, because the year he was the starter, they were beaten by the Packers in the first round.
2: There you go. So Geno might not.
0: Oh, that sucks. Okay. All right.
2: Well.
0: All right. You know what? I concede. I concede.
2: All right. Moving on to the next category. Right.
0: I will give my category first. Laker players who did not start their career with Los Angeles.
2: And my category is NBA single season block leaders. All right. To preface Big Easy, this next category for me is exclusively NBA.
0: I also went NBA.
2: All right.
0: Yay. All
2: beautiful.
0: Right. All right.
2: Beautiful.
0: All right. You know what? Because I lost, I will guess first. Give me the goat of all goats. You know what I'm going to say.
2: Don't say
0: the Greek
2: it.
0: Freak. Giannis Antetokounmpo.
2: No.
0: Okay.
2: Giannis is not going to
0: okay.
4: Julius Erving.
2: Yeah, give me Julius Erving, actually. Yeah. Give me Julius Erving.
0: Hard no.
2: Hard no.
0: Hard no.
2: Wow.
0: Give me... okay, we'll go. Who's an old head? Give me Bernard King.
2: Bernard King. No.
0: Okay.
2: Does not fit my category. And I have a lot of names written down, so that's why
0: okay.
2: It kind of takes me to scroll okay. A little bit. Give me LeBron.
0: LeBron. Yes.
2: Okay, that doesn't narrow it down at all.
0: LeBron is probably the poster child of my category. The poster child.
2: NBA players from Akron, Ohio.
0: I'm not going to do that to you again. Give me Kobe.
2: No.
0: Okay. Well, okay. I haven't hit on anybody yet.
2: Give me... Let's go with... How about SGA?
0: No. Hard no.
2: Hard no.
0: Hard no. Patrick, or was it Julius Erving and Oak and Shea are both very, very big hard nose.
2: Okay.
0: Give me. Let's go a little niche here. Give me. Ooh. Give me Michael Cooper.
2: Michael Cooper.
0: Father. Of Aggie Guard Mills.
2: Michael Cooper is not.
0: Oh, I'm 0-4.
2: Fit my category. Okay. Let's go with Kevin Durant.
0: Kevin Durant, no.
2: No.
0: Kevin Durant in if I reworded my question. Sure. But not this is a weird way to put it, but if I worded it differently, yeah, maybe. But
2: okay.
0: You know what? I will also take Kevin Durant.
2: You'll give it to me?
0: No, I will take Kevin Durant.
2: Oh, you're doing Kevin Durant? No.
4: 0 for 5.
2: No KD. Let's go with... How about we go with... Let's go with someone niche. Let's go with Scotty Barnes, not niche.
4: Scotty Barnes. No.
2: No.
4: You gotta. Okay, I'll give you a hint here as we go.
2: No hints.
4: Okay.
2: I'll ask for a hint.
4: Okay. Man, no to everybody here. Give me Chris Paul.
2: No.
4: What?
2: Give me Michael Jordan.
4: No. Maybe we went too niche with our categories.
2: Possibly.
4: Okay.
2: But I think once you get a couple names, you'll get it.
4: Okay. Give me Steve O'Bannon.
2: I'm going to tentatively say no. Yeah, no.
4: Okay.
2: LeBron is the poster child.
4: LeBron is like the player of this category. Like, if I give you this category, this is going to be so obvious. If you get one other player in this category, it's going to be so obvious why him and LeBron are connected.
2: Give me Bronny.
4: No.
2: Okay. I was thinking
4: Bronny's
2: maybe
4: actually the opposite.
2: I was thinking maybe
4: okay. There's two parts to this description and Bronny doesn't fit either one. Like
2: okay.
4: The exact opposite.
2: Okay.
4: Okay. Give me Luka Doncic.
2: No.
4: I'm 0 for 7.
2: Give me Del Curry.
4: No.
2: No.
4: Man, okay. We're bad at this. Okay.
2: I was thinking maybe you went the father route.
4: Like, I'm going to ask for a
2: it's
4: hint
2: like
4: here.
2: Bronny would be the opposite.
4: I'm going to ask for a hint here.
2: All right. I will give you Anthony Davis.
4: Anthony Davis. Okay. I will give you... I will give you Shaq.
2: Shaq. Okay.
4: Anthony Davis. Give me Anthony Davis. Oh, okay. Okay. I'm gonna throw out a flop. Oh, what? No, that doesn't work because Luka's not in there. Give me Rajon Rondo.
2: No.
4: No.
2: Give me Nate Robinson.
4: No. We are really bad at this. Okay, give me another hint.
2: Okay, I will just narrow it down for you.
4: Okay.
2: There are no guards in my category.
4: No guards. Okay. I will narrow it down for you. Every one of these players has been a Laker.
2: Okay. Interesting. It's your turn.
4: No guards. Okay. Give me... Do you count Ben Simmons as a point guard or a power forward?
2: You can guess Ben Simmons.
4: Ben Simmons.
2: No.
4: Come on, dude.
2: Okay. It's not like this is exclusive. Like guards can't fit it. It's just they have...
4: Okay.
2: As far as I know.
4: Okay.
2: As far as I know, there's none. All right, let's go with... Like, Ben Simmons could have been a good guess, but he was not a good guess. Let's go with Kobe.
4: Oh, almost, but no. If I bend the rules, yes, but I'm not going to bend the rules.
2: And Kevin Durant, same? If you bend the rules, it's almost Kevin Durant?
4: Well, no, it's not if I bend the rules for Kevin Durant. If it's like I reorient the question, it's
2: Kobe. Okay.
4: Oh, man. Okay. Give me Chris Webber.
2: Chris Webber. No.
4: Dude.
2: All right. Give me Lonzo.
4: Oh, similar issue with Bronny. He's the exact opposite of both my descriptors.
2: Okay. So not young, he's old.
4: Give me Trae Young.
2: No. Trae Young, I just said there's no guards.
4: You didn't say it's like exclusively no guards.
2: Guards could fit the category, but none have.
4: Okay. What?
2: So stop guessing guards.
4: Okay.
2: Give me...
4: How is Anthony Davis unique to anything?
2: Give me Luka Doncic.
4: Yes.
2: Okay.
4: Yes.
2: Okay.
4: Very big yes.
2: Yeah, okay.
4: He's also a great... Actually, he's not a great version, but he does fit very well.
2: Okay.
4: Give me Reggie Miller. No, wait. Sorry, I'm going to take that back. I just realized he's a guard. Give me Joel Embiid.
2: No.
4: I have not guessed a single player that fits the category.
2: Give me Kareem.
4: Yes.
2: I think I'm starting to...
4: Okay.
2: I think I'm starting to get there. You want another hint?
4: Yeah, please. I've literally not guessed a single player correct.
2: You want a active player or a retired player?
4: What? Oh god, give me an active player.
2: Active player, I'll give you Miles Turner.
4: Miles Turner? Oh wait.
2: Give me who's another? I'm trying to think. I think I just have a guess.
4: Okay.
2: Is it Laker Hall of Famers that have played on multiple teams?
4: You're so close.
2: Okay.
4: You're like half right.
2: Okay.
4: You're halfway there.
2: Is my half the Laker Hall of Famer?
4: Yeah. Or okay. No.
2: No.
4: Wait, well.
2: The half was the multiple teams part?
4: Wait, no. Your half is the Laker part, not the Hall of Fame part.
2: Okay. I guess LeBron isn't in the Hall of Fame yet.
4: Give me... Nor is Luka.
2: Yeah.
4: Give me... Miles Turner, Anthony Davis. Give me... Oh, a three-point shooting big. Give me Brook Lopez.
2: No.
4: What?
2: Man, we're... This is bad.
4: As soon as this round ends, it's going to be Radio Infomar.
2: So you said I was close to that last guess, though. Could I get Magic?
4: No. He very clearly does not fit this category.
2: So I want to say it's multiple teams, but you didn't say it was multiple teams. Unless it's also the same thing with guards. I feel like I haven't gotten a guard yet. Luka, never mind. Okay.
4: Oh, give me... What? Wait, okay. give me Joakim Noah.
2: No. Give me Rondo.
4: Yeah.
2: Okay.
4: Yeah. I can offer
2: Does
4: Rondo.
2: It have to do with multiple teams or not?
4: Yes.
2: It does.
4: It does.
2: Okay.
4: But not in the way you're thinking of it.
2: Okay.
4: Okay. Get Who's a big that could fit this the category of just Anthony Davis and Miles Turner?
2: You want another one?
4: Yes.
2: I can give you more that are just like I'll give you a legend. I'll give you...
4: Wait, does Kurt Rambis fit the category?
2: No, he does not. But I will give you Hakeem Olajuwon.
4: Hakeem?
2: Yes. Give me... Oh, man. Give me a hint.
4: Okay, Rondo got his ring with Boston before he got it with L.A.,
2: Okay.
4: Give me... What do Anthony Davis, Miles Turner, and Hakeem Olajuwon have in common?
2: Luka doesn't have a ring.
4: Whoa.
2: Okay. I think we get one more guess, and then we start rapid fire.
4: We got it. Give me, not Giannis, give me Melo. Carmelo Anthony.
2: No. Is the category Lakers who won a ring before going to the Lakers?
4: No, Luka doesn't fit that.
2: I know he doesn't. All right. I think we just start giving players and then guesses.
4: Okay, yeah.
2: I'll give you Hassan Whiteside.
4: Hassan Whiteside?
2: Yep.
4: I will give you... I'm just going to make this category easier just okay. so you can, like... Just so it... Yeah. I will give you... Oh, what's his name? Oh my God, why am I blanking on his name? I'm
2: Clock
4: totally
2: ticking.
4: Blanking.
2: Clock stick. We got 60 seconds.
4: Oh my God. Okay. Why am my ball knowledge is failing, dude?
2: I'll just give you another one while you're thinking about okay. it. Jaren Jackson Jr.
4: Triple J. Okay. Wow, my Laker ball knowledge is failing me so hard right now. Why? Oh, Dennis Rodman.
2: Dennis Rodman. I don't know. I'm so lost. I'll give you Dwight Howard.
4: Dwight Howard? Should we just call it?
2: I think we might okay. have to call it. Well, I'll give you one more and then you should get it.
4: Okay.
2: Victor Wembanyama is the most recent.
4: Oh, is it just centers who won Defensive Player of the Year?
2: Close. Oh. Basically, but close. It's players with a single season block record.
4: Oh.
2: With a single season blocking title.
4: No wonder it's no guards.
2: And what's mine?
4: Mine was...
0: What?
4: Yeah. Yeah. No, we're gonna... This is like the last thing we're gonna do. Like... Yeah.
2: Yeah.
4: Yeah. It was...
0: Is there no dump button? Oh my God.
4: Okay.
2: It's whatever.
4: Whatever. It was Lakers players, future or past Laker legends who didn't start the